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0: this song during a time when I felt completely lost. I've been walking through life trying to figure out everything on my own. 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The song is a reminder that even when we take the long way home, God still waits for us.
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0: had the privilege of attending a quinceañera over the summer. Hey there, I'm Davis from the Spirit FM Morning Show. After the Mass, everybody stayed in the church while the pictures were being taken. Families were catching up, kids were laughing, people were talking, just enjoying their time together. This is the same church we were taught to enter with reverence, to lower our voices, because Jesus is truly present in the tabernacle. And then the priest came over. He had a seat in the pew next to me, started chatting with everybody. He wasn't rushing us out. He was enjoying the moment. What a beautiful reflection of who God is. I mean, what father is upset when his children come home? Sure, there's a little more noise, it's a little messy, but isn't that exactly what every loving father hopes for? A full house? That is what church is. It's God's house, and you, my friend, are always welcome there. If it's been a while, or if you just need a quiet moment, stop by your local parish. Have a seat with Jesus. He's there in the tabernacle. You don't need to know any fancy prayers. Just spend a little time in your Father's house. I have a feeling he'll be really glad to see you.
1: Hi, I'm Attorney Dean Bernetti. Summer invites us to slow down, breathe deeply, and enjoy the blessings God has placed all around us. 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
1: 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I do all of our monthly costs, put that in the budget.
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1: This is Ray Lee from Kissimmee, Florida. You're listening to My Spirit FM. After an accident left me disabled, I doubted God's love and no longer wanted to live. Then I heard Thank God for Sunday Morning by Cochran & Co. That song was the bridge that led my heart back to God. When I went to see them at Gloria in the Gardens, a storm delayed the concert. I prayed this comes to bless me, not to harm me. But I don't understand it, but I trust you. The concert was canceled, but God had a bigger plan. As I told Olivia from Spirit FM that Michael Cochran's song had saved my life, he unexpectedly walked by. After hearing my story, he sang it just for me, pouring God's love into my heart. Even when the pain felt bigger than my faith, God reminded me how deeply he loves me. If even the little things matter to him, how much more do the big things? God always has a purpose for our pain. When we're patient enough to trust him and brave enough to follow him, he will turn our deepest wounds into blessings. I'm so grateful for the way God uses Spirit FM to reach hearts like mine in need of hope.
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2: Phil Wickham has released his new EP called Everyday Hallelujah, featuring studio, live, and piano versions of the title track with two additional songs. It goes alongside his new book, Everyday Hallelujah, which releases August 11th. Matthew West has announced his next album coming September 25th called Jesus is King. Forrest Frank set yet another record for his concerts. He set the Christian concert attendance record at Louisville, Kentucky, with over 240,000 fans in Louisville KFC's Yum Center. It was the venue's second largest concert ever, coming second only to a legacy metal band. Some new songs: Natalie Lane, Still Running to You, Ellie Limbier, who recently signed with Decca Records, with Give Me Joy, Stephen Curtis Chapman featuring Drew Parker called Blame Jesus, and Dan Bremnes reaching for the light. You may not recognize the name Brian Dorkson, but he was the beloved songwriter behind the time-tested worship song Come, Now is the Time to Worship. He passed peacefully after a brief battle with stage 4 cancer, but has left a global legacy for Christian music. My name's Francesca. That's your New Music Flash on Spirit FM.
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2: Good job.
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0: wrote this song during a time when I felt completely lost. I've been walking through life trying to figure out everything on my own. One day I finally looked up and prayed, God, I need some direction. And what struck me was realizing He had never left. He was just there patiently waiting for me to turn around. 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The song is a reminder that even when we take the long way home, God still waits for us.
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2: In the name of the Father, and of the Son, and of the Holy Spirit. Amen. I believe in God, the Father Almighty, creator of heaven and earth, and in Jesus Christ, his only Son, our Lord. He was conceived by the power of the Holy Spirit and was born of the Virgin Mary. He suffered under Pontius Pilate, was crucified, died, and was buried. He descended to the dead. On the third day he arose again. He ascended into heaven and is seated at the right hand of the Father. He will come again to judge the living and the dead.
3: I believe in the Holy Spirit, the Holy Catholic Church, the communion of saints, the forgiveness of sins, and the resurrection of the body, and life everlasting. Amen.
2: Our Father, who art in heaven, hallowed be thy name. Thy kingdom come, thy will be done, on earth as it is in heaven.
3: Give us this day our daily bread, and forgive us our trespasses, as we forgive those who trespass against us. And lead us not into temptation, but deliver us from evil. Amen. Hail Mary, full of grace, the Lord is with thee. Blessed art thou among women, and blessed is the fruit of thy womb, Jesus.
2: Holy Mary, Mother of God, pray for us sinners, now and at the hour of our death. Amen.
3: Hail Mary, full of grace, the Lord is with thee. Blessed art thou among women, and blessed is the fruit of thy womb, Jesus.
2: Holy Mary, Mother of God, pray for us sinners, now and at the hour of our death. Amen.
3: Hail Mary, full of grace, the Lord is with thee. Blessed art thou among women, and blessed is the fruit of thy womb, Jesus.
2: Holy Mary, Mother of God, pray for us sinners, now and at the hour of our death. Amen. Glory be to the Father, and to the Son, and to the Holy Spirit.
3: As it was in the beginning, is now, and ever shall be, world without end. Amen.
2: The first joyful mystery, the Annunciation. Our Father, who art in heaven, hallowed be thy name. Thy kingdom come, thy will be done, on earth as it is in heaven.
3: Give us this day our daily bread, and forgive us our trespasses, as we forgive those who trespass against us. And lead us not into temptation, but deliver us from evil. Amen.
2: In the sixth month, the angel Gabriel was sent from God to a town of Galilee called Nazareth, to a virgin betrothed to a man named Joseph of the house of David. And the virgin's name was Mary.
3: Hail Mary, full of grace, the Lord is with thee. Blessed art thou among women, and blessed is the fruit of thy womb, Jesus.
2: Holy Mary, Mother of God, pray for us sinners, now and at the hour of our death. Amen. And coming to her, he said, Hail, favored one, the Lord is with you.
3: Hail Mary, full of grace, the Lord is with thee. Blessed art thou among women, and blessed is the fruit of thy womb, Jesus.
2: Holy Mary, Mother of God, pray for us sinners, now and at the hour of our death. Amen. But she was greatly troubled at what was said, and pondered what sort of greeting this might be.
3: Hail Mary, full of grace, the Lord is with thee. Blessed art thou among women, and blessed is the fruit of thy womb, Jesus.
2: Holy Mary, Mother of God, pray for us sinners, now and at the hour of our death. Amen. Then the angel said to her, Do not be afraid, Mary, for you have found favor with God.
3: Hail Mary, full of grace, the Lord is with thee. Blessed art thou among women, and blessed is the fruit of thy womb, Jesus.
2: Holy Mary, Mother of God, pray for us sinners, now and at the hour of our death. Amen. Behold, you will conceive in your womb and bear a son, and you shall name him Jesus.
3: Hail Mary, full of grace, the Lord is with thee. Blessed art thou among women, and blessed is the fruit of thy womb, Jesus.
2: Holy Mary, Mother of God, pray for us sinners, now and at the hour of our death. Amen. He will be great, and will be called Son of the Most High, and the Lord God will give him the throne of David his father, and he will rule over the house of Jacob forever, and of his kingdom there will be no end.
3: Hail Mary, full of grace, the Lord is with thee. Blessed art thou among women, and blessed is the fruit of thy womb, Jesus.
2: Holy Mary, Mother of God, pray for us sinners, now and at the hour of our death. Amen. But Mary said to the angel, How can this be, since I have no relations with a man?
3: Hail Mary, full of grace, the Lord is with thee. Blessed art thou among women, and blessed is the fruit of thy womb, Jesus.
2: Holy Mary, Mother of God, pray for us sinners, now and at the hour of our death. Amen. And the angel said to her in reply, The Holy Spirit will come upon you, and the power of the Most High will overshadow you. Therefore the child to be born will be called Holy, the Son of God.
3: Hail Mary, full of grace, the Lord is with thee. Blessed art thou among women, and blessed is the fruit of thy womb, Jesus.
2: Holy Mary, Mother of God, pray for us sinners, now and at the hour of our death. Amen. And behold, Elizabeth, your relative, has also conceived a son in her old age. And this is the sixth month for her who is called barren, for nothing will be impossible for God.
3: Hail Mary, full of grace, the Lord is with thee. Blessed art thou among women, and blessed is the fruit of thy womb, Jesus.
2: Holy Mary, Mother of God, pray for us sinners, now and at the hour of our death. Amen. Mary said, Behold, I am the handmaid of the Lord. May it be done to me according to your word. Then the angel departed from her.
3: Hail Mary, full of grace, the Lord is with thee. Blessed art thou among women, and blessed is the fruit of thy womb, Jesus.
2: Holy Mary, Mother of God, pray for us sinners, now and at the hour of our death. Amen. Glory be to the Father, and to the Son, and to the Holy Spirit.
3: As it was in the beginning, is now, and ever shall be, world without end. Amen.
4: O my Jesus, forgive us our sins. Save us from the fires of hell. Lead all souls into heaven, especially those in most need of thy mercy.
2: The second joyful mystery, the Visitation. Our Father, who art in heaven, hallowed be thy name. Thy kingdom come, thy will be done, on earth as it is in heaven.
3: Give us this day our daily bread, and forgive us our trespasses, as we forgive those who trespass against us. And lead us not into temptation, but deliver us from evil. Amen.
2: During those days, Mary set out and traveled to the hill country in haste to a town of Judah, where she entered the house of Zechariah and greeted Elizabeth.
3: Hail Mary, full of grace, the Lord is with thee. Blessed art thou among women, and blessed is the fruit of thy womb, Jesus.
2: Holy Mary, Mother of God, pray for us sinners, now and at the hour of our death. Amen. When Elizabeth heard Mary's greeting, the infant leaped in her womb, and Elizabeth filled with the Holy Spirit.
3: Hail Mary, full of grace, the Lord is with thee. Blessed art thou among women, and blessed is the fruit of thy womb, Jesus.
2: Holy Mary, Mother of God, pray for us sinners, now and at the hour of our death. Amen. She cried out in a loud voice and said, Most blessed are you among women, and blessed is the fruit of your womb.
3: Hail Mary, full of grace, the Lord is with thee. Blessed art thou among women, and blessed is the fruit of thy womb, Jesus.
2: Holy Mary, Mother of God, pray for us sinners, now and at the hour of our death. Amen. And how does this happen to me, that the mother of my Lord should come to me? For at the moment the sound of your greeting reached my ears, the infant in my womb leaped for joy.
3: Hail Mary, full of grace, the Lord is with thee. Blessed art thou among women, and blessed is the fruit of thy womb, Jesus.
2: Holy Mary, Mother of God, pray for us sinners, now and at the hour of our death. Amen. Blessed are you who believed that what was spoken to you by the Lord would be fulfilled.
3: Hail Mary, full of grace, the Lord is with thee. Blessed art thou among women, and blessed is the fruit of thy womb, Jesus.
2: Holy Mary, Mother of God, pray for us sinners, now and at the hour of our death. Amen. And Mary said, My soul proclaims the greatness of the Lord. My spirit rejoices in God my Savior, for he has looked upon his handmaid's lowliness.
3: Hail Mary, full of grace, the Lord is with thee. Blessed art thou among women, and blessed is the fruit of thy womb, Jesus.
2: Holy Mary, Mother of God, pray for us sinners, now and at the hour of our death. Amen. Behold, from now on will all ages call me blessed. The Mighty One has done great things for me, and holy is his name. His mercy is from age to age to those who fear him.
3: Hail Mary, full of grace, the Lord is with thee. Blessed art thou among women, and blessed is the fruit of thy womb, Jesus.
2: Holy Mary, Mother of God, Pray for us sinners, now and at the hour of our death. Amen. He has shown might with his arm, dispersed the arrogant of mind and heart. He has thrown down the rulers from their thrones, but lifted up the lowly.
3: Hail Mary, full of grace, the Lord is with thee. Blessed art thou among women, and blessed is the fruit of thy womb, Jesus.
2: Holy Mary, Mother of God, pray for us sinners, now and at the hour of our death. Amen. The hungry he has filled with good things, the rich he has sent away empty. He has helped Israel his servant, remembering his mercy.
3: Hail Mary, full of grace, the Lord is with thee. Blessed art thou among women, and blessed is the fruit of thy womb, Jesus.
2: Holy Mary, Mother of God, pray for us sinners, now and at the hour of our death. Amen. According to his promise to our fathers, to Abraham, and to his descendants forever. Mary remained with her about 3 months, and then returned to her home.
3: Hail Mary, full of grace, the Lord is with thee. Blessed art thou among women, and blessed is the fruit of thy womb, Jesus.
2: Holy Mary, Mother of God, pray for us sinners, now and at the hour of our death. Amen. Glory be to the Father, and to the Son, and to the Holy Spirit.
3: As it was in the beginning, is now, and ever shall be, world without end. Amen.
4: O my Jesus, forgive us our sins. Save us from the fires of hell. Lead all souls into heaven, especially those in most need of thy mercy.
2: The third joyful mystery, the Nativity. Our Father who art in heaven, hallowed be thy name. Thy kingdom come, thy will be done, on earth as it is in heaven.
3: Give us this day our daily bread, and forgive us our trespasses, as we forgive those who trespass against us. And lead us not into temptation, but deliver us from evil. Amen.
2: In those days a decree went out from Caesar Augustus, that the whole world should be enrolled. So all went to be enrolled, each to his own town.
3: Hail Mary, full of grace, the Lord is with thee. Blessed art thou among women, and blessed is the fruit of thy womb, Jesus.
2: Holy Mary, Mother of God, pray for us sinners, now and at the hour of our death. Amen. And Joseph too went up from Galilee, from the town of Nazareth to Judea, to the city of David that is called Bethlehem, because he was of the house and family of David, to be enrolled with Mary, his betrothed, who was with child.
3: Hail Mary, full of grace, the Lord is with thee. Blessed art thou among women, and blessed is the fruit of thy womb, Jesus.
2: Holy Mary, Mother of God, pray for us sinners, now and at the hour of our death. Amen. While they were there, the time came for her to have her child, and she gave birth to her firstborn son. She wrapped him in swaddling clothes and laid him in a manger, because there was no room for them in the inn.
3: Hail Mary, full of grace, the Lord is with thee. Blessed art thou among women, and blessed is the fruit of thy womb, Jesus.
2: Holy Mary, Mother of God, pray for us sinners, now and at the hour of our death. Amen. Now there were shepherds in that region living in the fields and keeping the night watch over their flock. The angel of the Lord appeared to them, and the glory of the Lord shone around them, and they were struck with great fear.
3: Hail Mary, full of grace, the Lord is with thee. Blessed art thou among women, and blessed is the fruit of thy womb, Jesus.
2: Holy Mary, Mother of God, pray for us sinners, now and at the hour of our death. Amen. The angel said to them, "Do not be afraid, for behold, I proclaim to you good news of great joy that will be for all the people. For today in the city of David, a Savior has been born for you, who is Messiah and Lord. And this will be a sign for you. You will find an infant wrapped in swaddling clothes and lying in a manger."
3: Hail Mary, full of grace, the Lord is with thee. Blessed art thou among women, and blessed is the fruit of thy womb, Jesus.
2: Holy Mary, Mother of God, pray for us sinners, now and at the hour of our death. Amen. And suddenly, there was a multitude of the heavenly host with the angel, praising God and saying, "Glory to God in the highest, and on earth peace to those on whom his favor rests."
3: Hail Mary, full of grace, the Lord is with thee. Blessed art thou among women, and blessed is the fruit of thy womb, Jesus.
2: Holy Mary, Mother of God, pray for us sinners, now and at the hour of our death. Amen. When the angels went away from them to heaven, the shepherds said to one another, "Let us go then to Bethlehem to see this thing that has taken place, which the Lord has made known to us.
3: Hail Mary, full of grace, the Lord is with thee. Blessed art thou among women, and blessed is the fruit of thy womb, Jesus.
2: Holy Mary, Mother of God, pray for us sinners, now and at the hour of our death. Amen. So they went in haste and found Mary, and when they saw this, they made known the message that had been told them about this child.
3: Hail Mary, full of grace, the Lord is with thee. Blessed art thou among women, and blessed is the fruit of thy womb, Jesus.
2: Holy Mary, Mother of God, pray for us sinners, now and at the hour of our death. Amen. All who heard it were amazed by what had been told them by the shepherds, and Mary kept all these things, reflecting on them in her heart.
3: Hail Mary, full of grace, the Lord is with thee. Blessed art thou among women, and blessed is the fruit of thy womb, Jesus.
2: Holy Mary, Mother of God, pray for us sinners, now and at the hour of our death. Amen. Then the shepherds returned, glorifying and praising God for all they had heard and seen, just as it had been told to them.
3: Hail Mary, full of grace, the Lord is with thee. Blessed art thou among women, and blessed is the fruit of thy womb, Jesus.
2: Holy Mary, Mother of God, pray for us sinners, now and at the hour of our death. Amen. Glory be to the Father, and to the Son, and to the Holy Spirit.
3: As it was in the beginning, is now, and ever shall be, world without end. Amen.
4: O my Jesus, forgive us our sins, save us from the fires of hell. Lead all souls into heaven, especially those in most need of thy mercy.
2: The fourth joyful mystery, the presentation. Our Father, who art in heaven, hallowed be thy name. Thy kingdom come, thy will be done, on earth as it is in heaven.
3: Give us this day our daily bread, and forgive us our trespasses, as we forgive those who trespass against us. And lead us not into temptation, but deliver us from evil. Amen.
2: When the days were completed for their purification, according to the law of Moses, they took him up to Jerusalem to present him to the Lord, just as it is written in the law of the Lord, every male that opens the womb shall be consecrated to the Lord, and to offer the sacrifice of a pair of turtle doves or two young pigeons, in accordance with the dictate in the law of the Lord.
3: Hail Mary, full of grace, the Lord is with thee. Blessed art thou among women, and blessed is the fruit of thy womb, Jesus.
2: Holy Mary, Mother of God, pray for us sinners, now and at the hour of our death. Amen. Now there was a man in Jerusalem whose name was Simeon. This man was righteous and devout, awaiting the consolation of Israel, and the Holy Spirit was upon him.
3: Hail Mary, full of grace, the Lord is with thee. Blessed art thou among women, and blessed is the fruit of thy womb, Jesus.
2: Holy Mary, Mother of God, pray for us sinners, now and at the hour of our death. Amen. It had been revealed to him by the Holy Spirit that he should not see death before he had seen the Messiah of the Lord.
3: Hail Mary, full of grace, the Lord is with thee. Blessed art thou among women, and blessed is the fruit of thy womb, Jesus.
2: Holy Mary, Mother of God, pray for us sinners, now and at the hour of our death. Amen. He came in the Spirit into the temple, and when the parents brought in the child Jesus to perform the custom of the law in regard to him, he took him into his arms.
3: Hail Mary, full of grace, the Lord is with thee. Blessed art thou among women, and blessed is the fruit of thy womb, Jesus.
2: Holy Mary, Mother of God, pray for us sinners, now and at the hour of our death. Amen. And he blessed God, saying, Now, Master, you may let your servant go in peace, according to your word.
3: Hail Mary, full of grace, the Lord is with thee. Blessed art thou among women, and blessed is the fruit of thy womb, Jesus.
2: Holy Mary, Mother of God, pray for us sinners, now and at the hour of our death. Amen. For my eyes have seen your salvation, which you prepared in the sight of all the peoples, a light for the revelation to the Gentiles, and the glory for your people Israel.
3: Hail Mary, full of grace, the Lord is with thee. Blessed art thou among women, and blessed is the fruit of thy womb, Jesus.
2: Holy Mary, Mother of God, pray for us sinners, now and at the hour of our death. Amen. The child's father and mother were amazed at what was said about him. And Simeon blessed them and said to Mary his mother, Behold, this child is destined for the fall and rise of many in Israel, and to be a sign that will be contradicted.
3: Hail Mary, full of grace, the Lord is with thee. Blessed art thou among women, and blessed is the fruit of thy womb, Jesus.
2: Holy Mary, Mother of God, pray for us sinners, now and at the hour of our death. Amen. And you yourself a sword will pierce, so that the thoughts of many hearts may be revealed.
3: Hail Mary, full of grace, the Lord is with thee. Blessed art thou among women, and blessed is the fruit of thy womb, Jesus.
2: Holy Mary, Mother of God, pray for us sinners, now and at the hour of our death. Amen. There was also a prophetess, Anna, the daughter of Phanuel, of the tribe of Asher. She was advanced in years, having lived 7 years with her husband after her marriage, and then as a widow until she was 84. She never left the temple but worshipped night and day with fasting and prayer.
3: Hail Mary, full of grace, the Lord is with thee. Blessed art thou among women, and blessed is the fruit of thy womb, Jesus.
2: Holy Mary, Mother of God, pray for us sinners, now and at the hour of our death. Amen. And coming forward at that very time, she gave thanks to God and spoke about the child to all who were awaiting the redemption of Jerusalem. When they had fulfilled all the prescriptions of the law of the Lord, they returned to Galilee, to their own town of Nazareth.
3: Hail Mary, full of grace, the Lord is with thee. Blessed art thou among women, and blessed is the fruit of thy womb, Jesus.
2: Holy Mary, Mother of God, pray for us sinners, now and at the hour of our death. Amen. Glory be to the Father, and to the Son, and to the Holy Spirit.
3: As it was in the beginning, is now, and ever shall be, world without end. Amen.
4: O my Jesus, forgive us our sins. Save us from the fires of hell. Lead all souls into heaven, especially those in most need of thy mercy.
2: The fifth joyful mystery, the finding of Jesus in the temple. Our Father who art in heaven, hallowed be thy name. Thy kingdom come, thy will be done, on earth as it is in heaven.
3: Give us this day our daily bread, and forgive us our trespasses, as we forgive those who trespass against us. And lead us not into temptation, but deliver us from evil. Amen.
2: The child grew and became strong, filled with wisdom, and the favor of God was upon him.
3: Hail Mary, full of grace, the Lord is with thee. Blessed art thou among women, and blessed is the fruit of thy womb, Jesus.
2: Holy Mary, Mother of God, pray for us sinners, now and at the hour of our death. Amen. Each year his parents went up to Jerusalem for the feast of Passover, and when he was 12 years old, they went up according to festival custom.
3: Hail Mary, full of grace, the Lord is with thee. Blessed art thou among women, and blessed is the fruit of thy womb, Jesus.
2: Holy Mary, Mother of God, pray for us sinners, now and at the hour of our death. Amen. After they had completed its days, as they were returning, the boy Jesus remained behind in Jerusalem, but his parents did not know it.
3: Hail Mary, full of grace, the Lord is with thee. Blessed art thou among women, and blessed is the fruit of thy womb, Jesus.
2: Holy Mary, Mother of God, pray for us sinners, now and at the hour of our death. Amen. Thinking that he was in the caravan, they journeyed for a day and looked for him among their relatives and acquaintances, but not finding him, they returned to Jerusalem to look for him.
3: Hail Mary, full of grace, the Lord is with thee. Blessed art thou among women, and blessed is the fruit of thy womb, Jesus.
2: Holy Mary, Mother of God, pray for us sinners, now and at the hour of our death. Amen. After 3 days, they found him in the temple, sitting in the midst of the teachers, listening to them and asking them questions.
3: Hail Mary, full of grace, the Lord is with thee. Blessed art thou among women, and blessed is the fruit of thy womb, Jesus.
2: Holy Mary, Mother of God, pray for us sinners, now and at the hour of our death. Amen. And all who heard him were astounded at his understanding and his answers.
3: Hail Mary, full of grace, the Lord is with thee. Blessed art thou among women, and blessed is the fruit of thy womb, Jesus.
2: Holy Mary, Mother of God, pray for us sinners, now and at the hour of our death. Amen. When his parents saw him, they were astonished. And his mother said to him, Son, why have you done this to us? Your father and I have been looking for you with great anxiety.
3: Hail Mary, full of grace, the Lord is with thee. Blessed art thou among women, and blessed is the fruit of thy womb, Jesus.
2: Holy Mary, Mother of God, pray for us sinners, now and at the hour of our death. Amen. And he said to them, Why were you looking for me? Did you not know that I must be in my Father's house? But they did not understand what he said to them.
3: Hail Mary, full of grace, the Lord is with thee. Blessed art thou among women, and blessed is the fruit of thy womb, Jesus.
2: Holy Mary, Mother of God, pray for us sinners, now and at the hour of our death. Amen. He went down with them and came to Nazareth, and was obedient to them, and his mother kept all these things in her heart.
3: Hail Mary, full of grace, the Lord is with thee. Blessed art thou among women, and blessed is the fruit of thy womb, Jesus.
2: Holy Mary, Mother of God, pray for us sinners, now and at the hour of our death. Amen. And Jesus advanced in wisdom and age and favor before God and man.
3: Hail Mary, full of grace, the Lord is with thee. Blessed art thou among women, and blessed is the fruit of thy womb, Jesus.
2: Holy Mary, Mother of God, pray for us sinners, now and at the hour of our death. Amen. Glory be to the Father, and to the Son, and to the Holy Spirit.
3: As it was in the beginning, is now, and ever shall be, world without end. Amen.
4: O my Jesus, forgive us our sins, save us from the fires of hell, lead all souls into heaven, especially those in most need of thy mercy.
3: Hail, Holy Queen, Mother of Mercy, our life, our sweetness, and our hope. To thee do we cry, poor banished children of Eve. To thee do we send up our sighs, mourning and weeping in this valley of tears. Turn then, most gracious Advocate, thine eyes of mercy upon us, and after this our exile, show unto us the blessed fruit of thy womb, Jesus. O clement, O loving, O sweet Virgin Mary,
2: pray for us, O Holy Mother of God,
3: that we may be made worthy of the promises of Christ.
2: In the name of the Father, and of the Son, and of the Holy Spirit.
3: Amen.
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5: In the name of the Father, and of the Son, and of the Holy Spirit.
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5: The Lord be with you.
6: Amen.
5: As we begin Mass, let's take a moment and ask for God's mercy. You were sent to heal the contrite of heart. Lord, have mercy.
6: Lord, have mercy.
5: You came to call sinners. Christ, have mercy.
6: Christ, have mercy.
5: You plead for us at the right hand of the Father. Lord, have mercy.
6: Lord, have mercy.
5: May Almighty God have mercy on us, forgive us our sins, and bring us to everlasting life.
6: Amen.
5: Let us pray. Draw near to your servants, O Lord, and answer their prayers with unceasing kindness, that for those who glory in you as their creator and guide, you may restore what you have created and keep safe what you have restored. Through our Lord Jesus Christ, your Son, who lives and reigns with you in the unity of the Holy Spirit, God forever and ever.
7: Amen. A reading from the book of the prophet Jeremiah. In the beginning of the reign of Zedekiah, king of Judah, in the fifth month of the fourth year, the prophet Hanania, son of Azur from Gibeon, said to me in the house of the Lord, in the presence of the priests and all the people, thus says the Lord of hosts, the God of Israel, I will break the yoke of the king of Babylon. Within 2 years, I will restore to this place all the vessels of the temple of the Lord, which Nebuchadnezzar, king of Babylon, took away from this place to Babylon. And I will bring back to this place Jeconiah, son of Jehoiakim, king of Judah, and all the exile of Judah who went to Babylon, says the Lord, for I will break the yoke of the king of Babylon. The prophet Jeremiah answered the prophet Hanania, in the presence of the priest and all the people assembled in the house of the Lord and said, Amen. Thus may the Lord do. May he fulfill the things you have prophesied by bringing the vessels of the house of the Lord and all the exile back from Babylon to this place. But now listen to what I am about to state in your hearing and hearing of all the people. From of all the prophets who were before you and me prophesied war, and pestilence against many lands and many kingdoms. But the prophet who prophesies peace is recognized as truly sent by the Lord only when his prophetic prediction is fulfilled. Thereupon the prophet Hananiah took the yoke from the neck of the prophet Jeremiah and broke it and said in the presence of the older people, Thus says the Lord, even so, within 2 years, I will break the yoke of Nebuchadnezzar, king of Babylon, from off the neck of all the nations. At that, the prophet Jeremiah went away. Sometime after the prophet Hananiah had broken the yoke from off the neck of the prophet Jeremiah, the word of the Lord came to Jeremiah. Go tell Hananiah this, thus says the Lord. By breaking a wooden yoke, you forge an iron yoke. For thus says the Lord of hosts, the God of Israel, a yoke of iron I will place on the necks of all these nations, serving Nebuchadnezzar, king of Babylon, and they shall serve him, even the beast of the field I give him. To the prophet Hananiah, the prophet Jeremiah said, Hear this, Hananiah. The Lord has not sent you, and you have raised false confidence in the people. For this says the Lord, I will dispatch you from the face of the earth. This very year you shall die, because you have preached rebellion against the Lord. That same year, in the seventh month, Hananiah, the prophet, died. The word of the Lord. Responsorial Psalm. Lord, teach me your statutes. Lord, teach me your statutes. Remove from me the way of falsehood and favor me with your law. Lord, teach me my statutes. Lord, teach me your statutes. Take not the word of truth from my mouth, for in your ordinances is my hope. Lord, teach me your statutes. Let those turn to me who fear you and acknowledge your decrees. Lord, teach me your statutes. Let my heart be perfect in your statutes, that I be not put to shame. Lord, teach me your statutes. Lord, teach me your statutes. Sinners wait to destroy me, but I pay heed to your decrees. Lord, teach me your statutes. From your ordinances, I turn not away, for you have instructed me. Lord, teach me your statutes. Alleluia, alleluia. Rabbi, you are the Son of God. You are King of Israel. Alleluia, alleluia.
8: The Lord be with you. A reading from the Holy Gospel according to Matthew. Jesus made the disciples get into a boat and precede him to the other side of the sea while he dismissed the crowds. After doing so, he went up on the mountain by himself to pray. When it was evening, he was there alone. Meanwhile, the boat, already a few miles offshore, was being tossed about by the waves, for the wind was against it. During the fourth watch of the night, he came toward them, walking on the sea. When the disciples saw him walking on the sea, they were terrified. "It is a ghost," they said, and they cried out in fear. At once Jesus spoke to them, "Take courage, it is I. Do not be afraid." Peter said to him in reply, "Lord, if it is you, command me to come to you on the water." He said, "Come." Peter got out of the boat and began to walk on the water toward Jesus. But when he saw how strong the wind was, he became frightened. And beginning to sink, he cried out, "Lord, save me." Immediately, Jesus stretched out his hand and caught him and said to him, "O you of little faith, why did you doubt?" After they got into the boat, the wind died down. Those who were in the boat did him homage, saying, "Truly, you are the Son of God." After making the crossing, they came to land at Gennesaret. When the men of that place recognized him, they sent word to all the surrounding country. People brought to him all those who were sick and begged him that they might touch only the tassel on his cloak. And as many as touched it were healed. The Gospel of the Lord. So this, you know, this first reading from Jeremiah is right at the time of the Babylonian exile, when the fall of Jerusalem occurred. It was 587 BC, or right about there. So that many years before Christ, long time ago, 1600 years. So here's an interesting astronomical fact. If you look up into the southeast, I don't know if we can see it in St. Petersburg because of all the street lights, but we're at the time of the year where there's the summer triangle, it's called. There's three stars that form a triangle. And two of them, the one at the top of the triangle and one on the right corner, those are not far away. One is only 7 light years away. Yeah, only 7 light years. And the other one's like 25 light years away. But the third one is called Deneb, D-E-N-E-B. And it is 200,000 times brighter than our sun. And here's the thing that's mind-boggling to me. The light that if you go up there and you see it, the light you're seeing there started coming here when this was going on. Isn't that cool? The light that we're seeing today emanated from that star when they were in the Babylonian exile. That just blows my mind how big the universe is. And it's like a time machine, you know? It's, wow, that light's coming here when this was going on. So we have this confrontation here between these two prophets, Hananiah, Jeremiah. I would not want the job of being a prophet. You know, because this guy, Hananiah, he thinks in his own mind that he's hearing from God. I don't think he's just making it up. I think he's self-deluded. He thinks it's going to end. Now, this is only like 6-7 years into the exile. And he's saying, "We're coming back within 2 years. Everything will be back to order." So at the first time when Jeremiah hears that, he says, "Well, okay, we'll see. We'll tell if you're right, because if it doesn't happen, you aren't giving us true a prophecy." So Jeremiah goes away. He's talking to the Lord. And thank goodness he's hearing the Lord. And, you know, we know this because of what happens. He's hearing the Lord, and the Lord's telling him, "No, you're not coming back in 2 years." So he goes over there, and, you know, see, you heard what happened. He confronts him. He tells him, "You know, you're just telling people what they want to hear, giving them false hope. You're not talking for the Lord." And then he even predicts that Hananiah is going to die coming up here within the year. So, yeah, I wouldn't want the job. But You know what? We have to discern God's will in our lives, right? So it's like what they're doing. Now, they're proclaiming that for all the people. We've got to do that for our own lives. How is God calling me? Thank goodness. We've got the commandments, teachings of the church. We got principles of discernment taught most specifically by St. Ignatius of Loyola. They're, you know, you probably have heard about them, or you can look them up online. And they're very carefully articulated to help us make sure we're staying with the Lord. Just like in the gospel, Peter was doing great until he took his eyes off Jesus. Once he started looking around at the storms, he started sinking. So, you know, it's like Jesus is saying to us, keep your eyes

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1: The response is, Lord, graciously hear us.
0: Lord, graciously hear us.
1: Graciously help the members of the church to bear a joyful and fruitful witness to the gospel. Lord, hear us.
0: Lord, graciously hear us.
1: Inspire those in the leadership positions to implement laws that protect the dignity and sanctity of human life. Lord, hear us.
0: Lord, graciously hear us.
1: Give hope to those struggling in the face of unemployment and provide a way forward. Lord, hear us.
0: Lord, graciously hear us.
1: May Jesus give this community the courage to step out in faith and share the gospel. Lord, hear us.
0: Lord, graciously hear us.
1: Bless those who have died, especially Joseph Misto, for whom this Mass is offered. May they be welcomed into perfect union with you and all the angels and saints in heaven. Lord, hear us.
0: Lord, graciously hear us.
1: And let us now offer the prayers and petitions we hold in the silence of our hearts. Lord, hear us.
0: Lord, graciously hear us. Almighty Father, hear our prayers as we bring them to you with faith in your love. We pray these prayers through Christ our Lord.
2: Amen.
0: Blessed are you, Lord, God of all creation, for through your goodness we have received the bread we offer you, fruit of the earth and work of human hands. It will become for us the bread of life. Blessed are you, Lord, God of all creation, for through your goodness we have received the wine we offer you, fruit of the vine and work of human hands. It will become our spiritual drink. Pray, sisters and brothers, that my sacrifice and yours may be acceptable to God, the Almighty Father. Graciously sanctify these gifts, O Lord, we pray, and accepting the oblation of this spiritual sacrifice, make of us an eternal offering to you, through Christ our Lord.
2: Amen.
0: The Lord be with you.
2: And with your spirit.
0: Lift up your hearts.
2: Lift them up to the Lord.
0: Let us give thanks to the Lord our God.
2: It is
0: truly right and just, our duty and our salvation, always and everywhere to give you thanks, Lord, Holy Father, Almighty and Eternal God, through Christ our Lord. In him you have been pleased to renew all things, giving us all a share in his fullness. For though he was in the form of God, he emptied himself, and by the blood of his cross brought peace to all creation. Therefore he has been exalted above all things, and to all who obey him has become the source of eternal salvation. And so with angels and archangels, with thrones and dominions, with all the hosts and powers of heaven, we sing the hymn of your glory, as without end we acclaim.
2: Holy, holy, holy, Lord God of hosts, heaven and earth are full of your glory. Hosanna in the highest. Blessed is he who comes in the name of the Lord. Hosanna in the highest.
0: You are indeed holy, O Lord, the fount of all holiness. Make holy, therefore, these gifts, we pray, by sending down your Spirit upon them like the dewfall, so that they may become for us the body and blood of our Lord Jesus Christ. At the time he was betrayed and entered willingly into his passion, he took bread, and giving thanks, broke it, and gave it to his disciples, saying, "Take this, all of you, and eat of it, for this is my body, which will be given up for you." In a similar way, when supper was ended,

0: ended, he took the chalice, and once more giving thanks, he gave it to his disciples, saying, "Take this, all of you, and drink from it, for this is the chalice of my blood, the blood of the new and eternal covenant, which will be poured out for you and for many for the forgiveness of sins. Do this in memory of me." The mystery of faith. We proclaim your death, O Lord, and profess your resurrection until you come again. Therefore, as we celebrate the memorial of his death and resurrection, we offer you, Lord, the bread of life and the chalice of salvation, giving thanks that you have held us worthy to be in your presence and minister to you. Humbly we pray that, partaking of the body and blood of Christ, we may be gathered into one by the Holy Spirit. Remember, Lord, your church spread throughout the world, and bring her to the fullness of charity, together with Leo, our Pope, Gregory, our Bishop, and all the clergy. Remember also our brothers and sisters who have fallen asleep in the hope of the resurrection, and all who have died in your mercy. Welcome them into the light of your face. Have mercy on us all, we pray, that with the Blessed Virgin Mary, Mother of God, with Blessed Joseph, her spouse, with the blessed apostles and all the saints who have pleased you throughout the ages, we may merit to be co-heirs to eternal life, and may praise and glorify you through your Son, Jesus Christ. Through him and with him and in him, O God, Almighty Father, in the unity of the Holy Spirit, all glory and honor is yours forever and ever. Amen. At the Savior's command, informed by divine teaching, we dare to say, Our Father, who art in heaven, hallowed be thy name. Thy kingdom come, thy will be done, on earth as it is in heaven. Give us this day our daily bread, and forgive us our trespasses, as we forgive those who trespass against us. And lead us not into temptation, but deliver us from evil. Deliver us, Lord, we pray, from every evil. Graciously grant peace in our days, that by the help of your mercy we may be always free from sin and safe from all distress, as we await the blessed hope and the coming of our Savior, Jesus Christ. Lord Jesus Christ, who said to your apostles, "Peace I leave you, my peace I give you," look not on our sins, but on the faith of your church, and graciously grant her peace and unity in accordance with your will, who live and reign forever and ever.
1: Amen.
0: The peace of the Lord be with you always.
1: And with your spirit.
0: Let us offer each other a sign of Christ's peace. Lamb of God, behold the Lamb of God. Behold him who takes away the sins of the world. Blessed are those called to the supper of the Lamb.
1: Lord,
0: I am not worthy you should enter under my roof, but only say the word, and my soul shall be saved.

My Jesus, I believe that you are really present in the Most Blessed Sacrament. I love you above all things, and I desire you to come into my soul. 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They have numbered all my bones.

0: 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Through Christ our Lord.
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1: 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Literally. 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

0: had the privilege of attending a quinceañera over the summer. Hey there, I'm Davis from the Spirit FM Morning Show. After the Mass, everybody stayed in the church while the pictures were being taken. Families were catching up, kids were laughing, people were talking, just enjoying their time together. This is the same church we were taught to enter with reverence, to lower our voices, because Jesus is truly present in the tabernacle. And then the priest came over. He had a seat in the pew next to me, started chatting with everybody. He wasn't rushing us out. He was enjoying the moment. What a beautiful reflection of who God is. I mean, what father is upset when his children come home? Sure, there's a little more noise. It's a little messy. But isn't that exactly what every loving father hopes for? A full house? That is what church is. It's God's house, and you, my friend, are always welcome there. If it's been a while, or if you just need a quiet moment, stop by your local parish. Have a seat with Jesus. He's there in the tabernacle. You don't need to know any fancy prayers. Just spend a little time in your Father's house. I have a feeling he'll be really glad to see you.
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2: Phil Wickham has released his new EP called Everyday Hallelujah, featuring studio, live, and piano versions of the title track with two additional songs. It goes alongside his new book, Everyday Hallelujah, which releases August 11th. Matthew West has announced his next album coming September 25th called Jesus is King. Forrest Frank set yet another record for his concerts. He set the Christian concert attendance record at Louisville, Kentucky, with over 240,000 fans in Louisville KFC's Yum Center. It was the venue's second largest concert ever, coming second only to a legacy metal band. Some new songs: Natalie Lane, Still Running to You, Ellie Limbier, who recently signed with Decca Records, with Give Me Joy, Stephen Curtis Chapman featuring Drew Parker called Blame Jesus, and Dan Bremnes reaching for the light. You may not recognize the name Brian Dorkson, but he was the beloved songwriter behind the time-tested worship song Come, Now's the Time to Worship. He passed peacefully after a brief battle with stage 4 cancer, but has left a global legacy for Christian music. My name's Francesca. 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
1: 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Literally. 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

0: the widow goes and she only has a little bit of money. 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
1: 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You're listening to My Spirit FM. After an accident left me disabled, I doubted God's love and no longer wanted to live. Then I heard Thank God for Sunday Morning by Cochran & Co. That song was the bridge that led my heart back to God. When I went to see them at Gloria in the Gardens, a storm delayed the concert. I prayed this comes to bless me, not to harm me, but I don't understand it, but I trust you. The concert was canceled, but God had a bigger plan. As I told Olivia from Spirit FM that Michael Cochran's song had saved my life, he unexpectedly walked by. After hearing my story, he sang it just for me, pouring God's love into my heart. Even when the pain felt bigger than my faith, God reminded me how deeply he loves me. If even the little things matter to him, how much more do the big things? God always has a purpose for our pain. When we're patient enough to trust him and brave enough to follow him, he will turn our deepest wounds into blessings. I'm so grateful for the way God uses Spirit FM to reach hearts like mine in need of hope.
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1: 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I do all of our monthly costs. Put that in the budget.
2: Good job.
1: 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Literally. 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

0: this song during a time when I felt completely lost. I've been walking through life trying to figure out everything on my own. 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He was just there patiently waiting for me to turn around. 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The song is a reminder that even when we take the long way home, God still waits for us.
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0: I had the privilege of attending a quinceañera over the summer. Hey there, I'm Davis from the Spirit FM Morning Show. After the Mass, everybody stayed in the church while the pictures were being taken. Families were catching up, kids were laughing, people were talking, just enjoying their time together. This is the same church we were taught to enter with reverence, to lower our voices, because Jesus is truly present in the tabernacle. And then the priest came over. He had a seat in the pew next to me, started chatting with everybody. He wasn't rushing us out. He was enjoying the moment. What a beautiful reflection of who God is. I mean, what father is upset when his children come home? Sure, there's a little more noise, it's a little messy, but isn't that exactly what every loving father hopes for? A full house? That is what church is. It's God's house, and you, my friend, are always welcome there. If it's been a while, or if you just need a quiet moment, stop by your local parish. Have a seat with Jesus. He's there in the tabernacle. You don't need to know any fancy prayers. Just spend a little time in your Father's house. I have a feeling he'll be really glad to see you.
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Jesus, could you please just sit and cry with me till I can sing, till I can sing.

0: In the name of the Father, and of the Son, and of the Holy Spirit, amen. Our Father, who art in heaven, hallowed be thy name. Thy kingdom come, thy will be done, on earth as it is in heaven.
1: Give us this day our daily bread, and forgive us our trespasses, as we forgive those who trespass against us. And lead us not into temptation, but deliver us from evil. Amen.
0: Hail Mary, full of grace, the Lord is with thee. Blessed art thou among women, and blessed is the fruit of thy womb, Jesus.
1: Holy Mary, Mother of God, pray for us sinners, now and at the hour of our death. Amen.
0: I believe in God, the Father Almighty, creator of heaven and earth, and in Jesus Christ, his only Son, our Lord, who was conceived by the Holy Spirit, born of the Virgin Mary, suffered under Pontius Pilate, was crucified, died, and was buried. He descended into hell. On the third day he rose again from the dead. He ascended into heaven and is seated at the right hand of God the Father Almighty. From there he will come to judge the living and the dead.
1: I believe in the Holy Spirit, the Holy Catholic Church, the communion of saints, the forgiveness of sins, the resurrection of the body, and life everlasting. Amen.
0: Eternal Father, I offer you the body and blood, soul and divinity, of your dearly beloved Son, our Lord Jesus Christ,
1: in atonement for our sins and those of the whole world.
0: For the sake of his sorrowful passion,
1: have mercy on us and on the whole world.
0: For the sake of his sorrowful passion,
1: have mercy on us and on the whole world.
0: For the sake of his sorrowful passion,
1: have mercy on us and on the whole world.
0: For the sake of his sorrowful passion,
1: have mercy on us and on the whole world.
0: For the sake of his sorrowful passion,
1: have mercy on us and on the whole world.
0: For the sake of his sorrowful passion,
1: have mercy on us and on the whole world.
0: For the sake of his sorrowful passion,
1: have mercy on us and on the whole world.
0: For the sake of his sorrowful passion,
1: have mercy on us and on the whole world.
0: For the sake of his sorrowful passion,
1: have mercy on us and on the whole world.
0: For the sake of his sorrowful passion,
1: have mercy on us and on the whole world.
0: Eternal Father, I offer you the body and blood, soul and divinity of your dearly beloved Son, our Lord Jesus Christ,
1: in atonement for our sins and those of the whole world.
0: For the sake of his sorrowful passion,
1: have mercy on us and on the whole world.
0: For the sake of his sorrowful passion,
1: have mercy on us and on the whole world.
0: For the sake of his sorrowful passion,
1: have mercy on us and on the whole world.
0: For the sake of his sorrowful passion,
1: have mercy on us and on the whole world.
0: For the sake of his sorrowful passion,
1: have mercy on us and on the whole world.
0: For the sake of his sorrowful passion,
1: have mercy on us and on the whole world.
0: For the sake of his sorrowful passion,
1: have mercy on us and on the whole world.
0: For the sake of his sorrowful passion,
1: have mercy on us and on the whole world.
0: For the sake of his sorrowful passion,
1: have mercy on us and on the whole world.
0: For the sake of his sorrowful passion,
1: have mercy on us and on the whole world.
0: Eternal Father, I offer you the body and blood, soul and divinity of your dearly beloved Son, our Lord Jesus Christ,
1: in atonement for our sins and those of the whole world.
0: For the sake of his sorrowful passion,
1: have mercy on us and on the whole world.
0: For the sake of his sorrowful passion,
1: have mercy on us and on the whole world.
0: For the sake of his sorrowful passion,
1: have mercy on us and on the whole world.
0: For the sake of his sorrowful passion,
1: have mercy on us and on the whole world.
0: For the sake of his sorrowful passion,
1: have mercy on us and on the whole world.
0: For the sake of his sorrowful passion,
1: have mercy on us and on the whole world.
0: For the sake of his sorrowful passion,
1: have mercy on us and on the whole world.
0: For the sake of his sorrowful passion,
1: have mercy on us and on the whole world.
0: For the sake of his sorrowful passion,
1: have mercy on us and on the whole world.
0: For the sake of his sorrowful passion,
1: have mercy on us and on the whole world.
0: Eternal Father, I offer you the body and blood, soul and divinity of your dearly beloved Son, our Lord Jesus Christ,
1: in atonement for our sins and those of the whole world.
0: For the sake of his sorrowful passion,
1: have mercy on us and on the whole world.
0: For the sake of his sorrowful passion,
1: have mercy on us and on the whole world.
0: For the sake of his sorrowful passion,
1: have mercy on us and on the whole world.
0: For the sake of his sorrowful passion,
1: have mercy on us and on the whole world.
0: For the sake of his sorrowful passion,
1: have mercy on us and on the whole world.
0: For the sake of his sorrowful passion,
1: have mercy on us and on the whole world.
0: For the sake of his sorrowful passion,
1: have mercy on us and on the whole world.
0: For the sake of his sorrowful passion,
1: have mercy on us and on the whole world.
0: For the sake of his sorrowful passion,
1: have mercy on us and on the whole world.
0: For the sake of his sorrowful passion,
1: have mercy on us and on the whole world.
0: Eternal Father, I offer you the body and blood, soul and divinity of your dearly beloved Son, our Lord Jesus Christ,
1: in atonement for our sins and those of the whole world.
0: For the sake of his sorrowful passion,
1: have mercy on us and on the whole world.
0: For the sake of his sorrowful passion,
1: have mercy on us and on the whole world.
0: For the sake of his sorrowful passion,
1: have mercy on us and on the whole world.
0: For the sake of his sorrowful passion,
1: have mercy on us and on the whole world.
0: For the sake of his sorrowful passion,
1: have mercy on us and on the whole world.
0: For the sake of his sorrowful passion,
1: have mercy on us and on the whole world.
0: For the sake of his sorrowful passion,
1: have mercy on us and on the whole world.
0: For the sake of his sorrowful passion,
1: have mercy on us and on the whole world.
0: For the sake of his sorrowful passion,
1: have mercy on us and on the whole world.
0: For the sake of his sorrowful passion,
1: have mercy on us and on the whole world.
0: Holy God, Holy Mighty One, Holy Immortal One,
1: have mercy on us and on the whole world.
0: Holy God, Holy Mighty One, Holy Immortal One,
1: have mercy on us and on the whole world.
0: Holy God, Holy Mighty One, Holy Immortal One,
1: have mercy on us and on the whole world.
0: Eternal God, in whom mercy is endless, and the treasury of compassion inexhaustible,
1: look kindly upon us and increase your mercy in us, that in difficult moments we might not despair nor become despondent, but with great confidence submit ourselves to your holy will, which is love and mercy itself.
0: In the name of the Father, and of the Son, and of the Holy Spirit, amen.
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0: This is Franciscan Media's Saint of the Day for August 4th. Today we celebrate St. John Vianney. Also known as the Curé of Ars, John Vianney was a man whose dreams and vision overcame his limitations. From an early age, he wanted to be a priest, but his limited formal schooling did not leave him well equipped for seminary studies. His failure to comprehend lectures in Latin forced him to discontinue his studies for a time, so he turned to private tutoring. After a lengthy battle with the books, John was ordained. He proved to be a demanding priest, often requiring more of himself than others. John lived an austere life, surviving on little more than potatoes during his early years in parishes. He demonstrated a concern for the poor and helped establish a home for orphaned and homeless girls. As pastor at Ars, he alienated parishioners who didn't appreciate his strictness, including his efforts to close village taverns and his campaign against offensive language. In time, John mellowed and became a popular mentor of souls. His work as a confessor is his most remarkable accomplishment. He died in 1859 and was canonized in 1925. Pope Benedict XVI named John Vianney patron of all priests in 2009. There's more about the saints along with inspiration and Catholic resources at our website, saintoftheday.org. From Franciscan Media, this has been Saint of the Day.
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1: In the name of the Father, and of the Son, and of the Holy Spirit.
2: Amen.
1: I believe in God, the Father Almighty, maker of heaven and earth. I believe in Jesus Christ, his only Son, our Lord, who was conceived by the Holy Spirit, born of the Virgin Mary, suffered under Pontius Pilate, was crucified, died, and was buried. He descended to the dead. On the third day he rose again from the dead. He ascended into heaven, seated at the right hand of God, the Father Almighty. From thence he shall come to judge the living and the dead.
2: I believe in the Holy Spirit, the Holy Catholic Church, the communion of saints, the forgiveness of sins, the resurrection of the body, and life everlasting. Amen.
1: Our Father, who art in heaven, hallowed be thy name. Thy kingdom come, thy will be done, on earth as it is in heaven.
2: Give us this day our daily bread, and forgive us our trespasses, as we forgive those who trespass against us. And lead us not into temptation, but deliver us from evil. Amen. Hail Mary, full of grace, the Lord is with thee. Blessed art thou among women, and blessed is the fruit of thy womb, Jesus.
1: Holy Mary, Mother of God, pray for us sinners, now and at the hour of our death. Amen.
2: Hail Mary, full of grace, the Lord is with thee. Blessed art thou among women, and blessed is the fruit of thy womb, Jesus.
1: Holy Mary, Mother of God, pray for us sinners, now and at the hour of our death. Amen.
2: Hail Mary, full of grace, the Lord is with thee. Blessed art thou among women, and blessed is the fruit of thy womb, Jesus.
1: Holy Mary, Mother of God, pray for us sinners, now and at the hour of our death. Amen. Glory be to the Father, and to the Son, and to the Holy Spirit.
2: As it was in the beginning, is now, and ever shall be, world without end. Amen.
1: The first sorrowful mystery, the agony in the garden. Our Father who art in heaven, hallowed be thy name. Thy kingdom come, thy will be done, on earth as it is in heaven.
2: Give us this day our daily bread, and forgive us our trespasses, as we forgive those who trespass against us. And lead us not into temptation, but deliver us from evil. Amen.
1: Then Jesus came with them to a place called Gethsemane, and he said to his disciples, Sit here, while I go over there and pray. He took along Peter and the two sons of Zebedee, and began to feel sorrow and distress.
2: Hail Mary, full of grace, the Lord is with thee. Blessed art thou among women, and blessed is the fruit of thy womb, Jesus.
1: Holy Mary, Mother of God, pray for us sinners, now and at the hour of our death. Amen. Then he said to them, My soul is sorrowful even to death. Remain here and keep watch with me.
2: Hail Mary, full of grace, the Lord is with thee. Blessed art thou among women, and blessed is the fruit of thy womb, Jesus.
1: Holy Mary, Mother of God, pray for us sinners, now and at the hour of our death. Amen. After withdrawing about a stone's throw from them, and kneeling, he prayed.
2: Hail Mary, full of grace, the Lord is with thee. Blessed art thou among women, and blessed is the fruit of thy womb, Jesus.
1: Holy Mary, Mother of God, pray for us sinners, now and at the hour of our death. Amen. He said, Father, if you are willing, take this cup away from me. Still not my will, but yours be done.
2: Hail Mary, full of grace, the Lord is with thee. Blessed art thou among women, and blessed is the fruit of thy womb, Jesus.
1: Holy Mary, Mother of God, pray for us sinners, now and at the hour of our death. Amen. And to strengthen him, an angel from heaven appeared to him.
2: Hail Mary, full of grace, the Lord is with thee. Blessed art thou among women, and blessed is the fruit of thy womb, Jesus.
1: Holy Mary, Mother of God, pray for us sinners, now and at the hour of our death. Amen. He was in such agony, and he prayed so fervently.
2: Hail Mary, full of grace, the Lord is with thee. Blessed art thou among women, and blessed is the fruit of thy womb, Jesus.
1: Holy Mary, Mother of God, pray for us sinners, now and at the hour of our death. Amen. That his sweat became like drops of blood falling on the ground.
2: Hail Mary, full of grace, the Lord is with thee. Blessed art thou among women, and blessed is the fruit of thy womb, Jesus.
1: Holy Mary, Mother of God, pray for us sinners, now and at the hour of our death. Amen. When he returned to his disciples, he found them asleep. He said to Peter, So you could not keep watch with me for 1 hour?
2: Hail Mary, full of grace, the Lord is with thee. Blessed art thou among women, and blessed is the fruit of thy womb, Jesus.
1: Holy Mary, Mother of God, pray for us sinners, now and at the hour of our death. Amen. Watch and pray, that you may not undergo the test.
2: Hail Mary, full of grace, the Lord is with thee. Blessed art thou among women, and blessed is the fruit of thy womb, Jesus.
1: Holy Mary, Mother of God, pray for us sinners, now and at the hour of our death. Amen. The Spirit is willing, but the flesh is weak.
2: Hail Mary, full of grace, the Lord is with thee. Blessed art thou among women, and blessed is the fruit of thy womb, Jesus.
1: Holy Mary, Mother of God, pray for us sinners, now and at the hour of our death. Amen. Glory be to the Father, and to the Son, and to the Holy Spirit.
2: As it was in the beginning, is now, and ever shall be, world without end. Amen.
3: O my Jesus, forgive us our sins, save us from the fires of hell. Lead all souls to heaven, especially those in most need of thy mercy.
1: The second sorrowful mystery, the scourging at the pillar. Our Father who art in heaven, hallowed be thy name. Thy kingdom come, thy will be done, on earth as it is in heaven.
2: Give us this day our daily bread, and forgive us our trespasses, as we forgive those who trespass against us. And lead us not into temptation, but deliver us from evil. Amen.
1: They bound Jesus, led him away, and handed him over to Pilate. Pilate questioned him, "Are you the King of the Jews?"
2: Hail Mary, full of grace, the Lord is with thee. Blessed art thou among women, and blessed is the fruit of thy womb, Jesus.
1: Holy Mary, Mother of God, pray for us sinners, now and at the hour of our death. Amen. Jesus answered, "My kingdom does not belong to this world. My kingdom is not here."
2: Hail Mary, full of grace, the Lord is with thee. Blessed art thou among women, and blessed is the fruit of thy womb, Jesus.
1: Holy Mary, Mother of God, pray for us sinners, now and at the hour of our death. Amen. So Pilate said to him, "Then you are a king." "You say I am a king. For this I was born, and for this I came into the world, to testify to the truth. Everyone who belongs to the truth listens to my voice."
2: Hail Mary, full of grace, the Lord is with thee. Blessed art thou among women, and blessed is the fruit of thy womb, Jesus.
1: Holy Mary, Mother of God, pray for us sinners, now and at the hour of our death. Amen. Pilate said to him, "What is truth?" When he had said this, he again went out to the Jews and said to them, "I find no guilt in him."
2: Hail Mary, full of grace, the Lord is with thee. Blessed art thou among women, and blessed is the fruit of thy womb, Jesus.
1: Holy Mary, Mother of God, pray for us sinners, now and at the hour of our death. Amen. Then Pilate took Jesus and had him scourged.
2: Hail Mary, full of grace, the Lord is with thee. Blessed art thou among women, and blessed is the fruit of thy womb, Jesus.
1: Holy Mary, Mother of God, pray for us sinners, now and at the hour of our death. Amen. He was spurned and avoided by men, a man of suffering, accustomed to infirmity, one of those from whom men hide their faces, spurned, and we held him in no esteem.
2: Hail Mary, full of grace, the Lord is with thee. Blessed art thou among women, and blessed is the fruit of thy womb, Jesus.
1: Holy Mary, Mother of God, pray for us sinners, now and at the hour of our death. Amen. Yet it was our infirmities that he bore, our sufferings that he endured, while we thought of him as stricken, as one smitten by God and afflicted.
2: Hail Mary, full of grace, the Lord is with thee. Blessed art thou among women, and blessed is the fruit of thy womb, Jesus.
1: Holy Mary, Mother of God, pray for us sinners, now and at the hour of our death. Amen. But he was pierced for our offenses, crushed for our sins.
2: Hail Mary, full of grace, the Lord is with thee. Blessed art thou among women, and blessed is the fruit of thy womb, Jesus.
1: Holy Mary, Mother of God, pray for us sinners, now and at the hour of our death. Amen. We had all gone astray like sheep, each following his own way, but the Lord laid upon him the guilt of us all.
2: Hail Mary, full of grace, the Lord is with thee. Blessed art thou among women, and blessed is the fruit of thy womb, Jesus.
1: Holy Mary, Mother of God, pray for us sinners, now and at the hour of our death. Amen. Upon him was the chastisement that makes us whole. By his stripes we were healed.
2: Hail Mary, full of grace, the Lord is with thee. Blessed art thou among women, and blessed is the fruit of thy womb, Jesus.
1: Holy Mary, Mother of God, pray for us sinners, now and at the hour of our death. Amen. Glory be to the Father, and to the Son, and to the Holy Spirit.
2: As it was in the beginning, is now, and ever shall be, world without end. Amen.
3: O my Jesus, forgive us our sins, save us from the fires of hell. Lead all souls to heaven, especially those in most need of thy mercy.
1: The third sorrowful mystery, the crowning with thorns. Our Father who art in heaven, hallowed be thy name. Thy kingdom come, thy will be done on earth as it is in heaven.
2: Give us this day our daily bread, and forgive us our trespasses, as we forgive those who trespass against us. And lead us not into temptation, but deliver us from evil. Amen.
1: The soldiers led him away inside the palace, that is the praetorium, and assembled the whole cohort.
2: Hail Mary, full of grace, the Lord is with thee. Blessed art thou among women, and blessed is the fruit of thy womb, Jesus.
1: Holy Mary, Mother of God, pray for us sinners, now and at the hour of our death. Amen. Weaving a crown of thorns, they placed it on him.
2: Hail Mary, full of grace, the Lord is with thee. Blessed art thou among women, and blessed is the fruit of thy womb, Jesus.
1: Holy Mary, Mother of God, pray for us sinners, now and at the hour of our death. Amen. And kneeling before him, they mocked him, saying, Hail, King of the Jews.
2: Hail Mary, full of grace, the Lord is with thee. Blessed art thou among women, and blessed is the fruit of thy womb, Jesus.
1: Holy Mary, Mother of God, pray for us sinners, now and at the hour of our death. Amen. They spat upon him, and took the reed and kept striking him on the head.
2: Hail Mary, full of grace, the Lord is with thee. Blessed art thou among women, and blessed is the fruit of thy womb, Jesus.
1: Holy Mary, Mother of God, pray for us sinners, now and at the hour of our death. Amen. When Pilate saw that he was not succeeding, he took water and washed his hands in the sight of the crowd, saying, I am innocent of this man's blood. Look to it yourselves.
2: Hail Mary, full of grace, the Lord is with thee. Blessed art thou among women, and blessed is the fruit of thy womb, Jesus.
1: Holy Mary, Mother of God, pray for us sinners, now and at the hour of our death. Amen. Once more Pilate went out and said to them, Look, I am bringing him out to you, so that you may know that I find no guilt in him.
2: Hail Mary, full of grace, the Lord is with thee. Blessed art thou among women, and blessed is the fruit of thy womb, Jesus.
1: Holy Mary, Mother of God, pray for us sinners, now and at the hour of our death. Amen. So Jesus came out, wearing the crown of thorns and the purple cloak, and he said to them, Behold the man.
2: Hail Mary, full of grace, the Lord is with thee. Blessed art thou among women, and blessed is the fruit of thy womb, Jesus.
1: Holy Mary, Mother of God, pray for us sinners, now and at the hour of our death. Amen. They cried out, Take him away, take him away, crucify him.
2: Hail Mary, full of grace, the Lord is with thee. Blessed art thou among women, and blessed is the fruit of thy womb, Jesus.
1: Holy Mary, Mother of God, pray for us sinners, now and at the hour of our death. Amen. Pilate said to them, Shall I crucify your king? The chief priest answered, We have no king but Caesar.
2: Hail Mary, full of grace, the Lord is with thee. Blessed art thou among women, and blessed is the fruit of thy womb, Jesus.
1: Holy Mary, Mother of God, pray for us sinners, now and at the hour of our death. Amen. So Pilate, wishing to satisfy the crowd, handed him over to be crucified.
2: Hail Mary, full of grace, the Lord is with thee. Blessed art thou among women, and blessed is the fruit of thy womb, Jesus.
1: Holy Mary, Mother of God, pray for us sinners, now and at the hour of our death. Amen. Glory be to the Father, and to the Son, and to the Holy Spirit.
2: As it was in the beginning, is now, and ever shall be, world without end. Amen.
3: O my Jesus, forgive us our sins, save us from the fires of hell, lead all souls to heaven, especially those in most need of thy mercy.
1: The fourth sorrowful mystery, Jesus carries the cross. Our Father who art in heaven, hallowed be thy name. Thy kingdom come, thy will be done, on earth as it is in heaven.
2: Give us this day our daily bread, and forgive us our trespasses, as we forgive those who trespass against us. And lead us not into temptation, but deliver us from evil. Amen.
1: Then he said to all, If anyone wishes to come after me, he must deny himself, and take up his cross daily, and follow me.
2: Hail Mary, full of grace, the Lord is with thee. Blessed art thou among women, and blessed is the fruit of thy womb, Jesus.
1: Holy Mary, Mother of God, pray for us sinners, now and at the hour of our death. Amen. For whoever wishes to save his life will lose it, but whoever loses his life for my sake will save it.
2: Hail Mary, full of grace, the Lord is with thee. Blessed art thou among women, and blessed is the fruit of thy womb, Jesus.
1: Holy Mary, Mother of God, pray for us sinners, now and at the hour of our death. Amen. And carrying the cross himself, they led him out to crucify him.
2: Hail Mary, full of grace, the Lord is with thee. Blessed art thou among women, and blessed is the fruit of thy womb, Jesus.
1: Holy Mary, Mother of God, pray for us sinners, now and at the hour of our death. Amen. As they led him away, they took hold of a certain Simon, a Cyrenian, who was coming in from the country, and after laying the cross on him, they made him carry it behind Jesus.
2: Hail Mary, full of grace, the Lord is with thee. Blessed art thou among women, and blessed is the fruit of thy womb, Jesus.
1: Holy Mary, Mother of God, pray for us sinners, now and at the hour of our death. Amen. Take my yoke upon you, and learn from me.
2: Hail Mary, full of grace, the Lord is with thee. Blessed art thou among women, and blessed is the fruit of thy womb, Jesus.
1: Holy Mary, Mother of God, pray for us sinners, now and at the hour of our death. Amen. For I am meek and humble of heart.
2: Hail Mary, full of grace, the Lord is with thee. Blessed art thou among women, and blessed is the fruit of thy womb, Jesus.
1: Holy Mary, Mother of God, pray for us sinners, now and at the hour of our death. Amen. And you will find rest for yourselves, for my yoke is easy, and my burden light.
2: Hail Mary, full of grace, the Lord is with thee. Blessed art thou among women, and blessed is the fruit of thy womb, Jesus.
1: Holy Mary, Mother of God, pray for us sinners, now and at the hour of our death. Amen. A large crowd of people followed Jesus, including many women who mourned and lamented him.
2: Hail Mary, full of grace, the Lord is with thee. Blessed art thou among women, and blessed is the fruit of thy womb, Jesus.
1: Holy Mary, Mother of God, pray for us sinners, now and at the hour of our death. Amen. Jesus turned to them and said, Daughters of Jerusalem, do not weep for me. Weep instead for yourselves and for your children. For indeed, the days are coming when people will say, Blessed are the barren, the wombs that never bore, and the breasts that never nursed.
2: Hail Mary, full of grace, the Lord is with thee. Blessed art thou among women, and blessed is the fruit of thy womb, Jesus.
1: Holy Mary, Mother of God, pray for us sinners, now and at the hour of our death. Amen. At that time, people will say to the mountains, Fall upon us, and to the hills, cover us. For if these things are done when the wood is green, what will happen when it is dry?
2: Hail Mary, full of grace, the Lord is with thee. Blessed art thou among women, and blessed is the fruit of thy womb, Jesus.
1: Holy Mary, Mother of God, pray for us sinners, now and at the hour of our death. Amen. Glory be to the Father, and to the Son, and to the Holy Spirit.
2: As it was in the beginning, is now, and ever shall be, world without end. Amen.
3: O my Jesus, forgive us our sins. Save us from the fires of hell. Lead all souls to heaven, especially those in most need of thy mercy.
1: The fifth sorrowful mystery, the crucifixion. Our Father who art in heaven, hallowed be thy name. Thy kingdom come, thy will be done, on earth as it is in heaven.
2: Give us this day our daily bread, and forgive us our trespasses, as we forgive those who trespass against us. And lead us not into temptation, but deliver us from evil. Amen.
1: There they crucified him, and with him two others, one on either side, with Jesus in the middle.
2: Hail Mary, full of grace, the Lord is with thee. Blessed art thou among women, and blessed is the fruit of thy womb, Jesus.
1: Holy Mary, Mother of God, pray for us sinners, now and at the hour of our death. Amen. Then Jesus said, Father, forgive them. They know not what they do.
2: Hail Mary, full of grace, the Lord is with thee. Blessed art thou among women, and blessed is the fruit of thy womb, Jesus.
1: Holy Mary, Mother of God, pray for us sinners, now and at the hour of our death. Amen. Then he said, Jesus, remember me when you come into your kingdom. He replied to him, Amen, I say to you, today you will be with me in paradise.
2: Hail Mary, full of grace, the Lord is with thee. Blessed art thou among women, and blessed is the fruit of thy womb, Jesus.
1: Holy Mary, Mother of God, pray for us sinners, now and at the hour of our death. Amen. Standing by the cross of Jesus were his mother and his mother's sister, Mary, the wife of Clopas, and Mary of Magdala. When Jesus saw his mother and the disciple there whom he loved,
2: Hail Mary, full of grace, the Lord is with thee. Blessed art thou among women, and blessed is the fruit of thy womb, Jesus.
1: Holy Mary, Mother of God, pray for us sinners, now and at the hour of our death. Amen. He said to his mother, Woman, behold your son. Then he said to the disciple, Behold your mother.
2: Hail Mary, full of grace, the Lord is with thee. Blessed art thou among women, and blessed is the fruit of thy womb, Jesus.
1: Holy Mary, Mother of God, pray for us sinners, now and at the hour of our death. Amen. And from that hour the disciple took her into his home.
2: Hail Mary, full of grace, the Lord is with thee. Blessed art thou among women, and blessed is the fruit of thy womb, Jesus.
1: Holy Mary, Mother of God, pray for us sinners, now and at the hour of our death. Amen. It was now about noon, and darkness came over the whole land until 3 p.m, because of an eclipse of the sun. Then the veil of the temple was torn down the middle.
2: Hail Mary, full of grace, the Lord is with thee. Blessed art thou among women, and blessed is the fruit of thy womb, Jesus.
1: Holy Mary, Mother of God, pray for us sinners, now and at the hour of our death. Amen. After this, aware that everything was now finished, in order that the scripture might be fulfilled, Jesus said, I thirst.
2: Hail Mary, full of grace, the Lord is with thee. Blessed art thou among women, and blessed is the fruit of thy womb, Jesus.
1: Holy Mary, Mother of God, pray for us sinners, now and at the hour of our death. Amen. There was a vessel filled with common wine, so they put a sponge soaked in wine on a sprig of hyssop and put it up to his mouth.
2: Hail Mary, full of grace, the Lord is with thee. Blessed art thou among women, and blessed is the fruit of thy womb, Jesus.
1: Holy Mary, Mother of God, pray for us sinners, now and at the hour of our death. Amen. When Jesus had taken the wine, he said, It is finished. And bowing his head, he handed over the Spirit.
2: Hail Mary, full of grace, the Lord is with thee. Blessed art thou among women, and blessed is the fruit of thy womb, Jesus.
1: Holy Mary, Mother of God, pray for us sinners, now and at the hour of our death. Amen. Glory be to the Father, and to the Son, and to the Holy Spirit.
2: As it was in the beginning, is now, and ever shall be, world without end. Amen.
3: O my Jesus, forgive us our sins, save us from the fires of hell. 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
2: Hail, Holy Queen, Mother of Mercy. Hail our life, our sweetness, and our hope. To thee do we cry, poor banished children of Eve. To thee do we send up our sighs, mourning and weeping in this valley of tears. Turn then, most gracious Advocate, thine eyes of mercy upon us, and after this our exile, show unto us the blessed fruit of thy womb, Jesus. O clement, O loving, O sweet Virgin Mary,
1: pray for us, O Holy Mother of God,
2: that we may be made worthy of the promises of Christ.
1: In the name of the Father, and of the Son, and of the Holy Spirit.
2: Amen.
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4: 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I'm bringing you another weekly marriage tip. 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

0: 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The Bible used is the Revised Standard Version, Catholic Edition, specifically the Great Adventure Bible from Ascension. 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We're also reminded of the mercy and comfort offered to us by God, despite the shame of our sin. Father Mike will read from the book of the prophet Ezekiel and from Proverbs as well.
1: Hi, my name is Father Mike Schmitz, and you're listening to the Bible in a Year, where we encounter God's voice and live life through the lens of Scripture. Using the Great Adventure Bible timeline, we'll read all the way from Genesis to Revelation, discovering how the story of salvation unfolds and how we fit into that story today. The Great Adventure Bible timeline was developed by Jeff Cavins and is provided by Ascension, who produced and funded this program. It is day 216, and we are reading from Isaiah chapter 53 and 54, Ezekiel 14 and 15, as well as Proverbs chapter 12, verses 25 through 28. And Isaiah 53 and 54 is just, man, gosh, bonkers, incredible. It is the Lord's suffering servant, and if nothing else, it is one of the most clear proclamations and prophecies of Jesus Christ in his suffering for us, for our sins. Now, keep in mind, the context of Isaiah 53 and 54 is Isaiah is talking about the people of Israel, and yet at the same time, he maybe didn't have any idea. He was also talking about the Messiah, Jesus Christ, our Lord, as well as in chapters 14 and 15 of Ezekiel, when he's talking about those false prophets, idolatry condemned. Anyways, you know what's coming up. We've got the readings today, and gosh, let's not wait. Let's dive in right now with Isaiah 53, 54, Ezekiel 14 and 15, Proverbs 12, verses 25 through 28. The book of the prophet Isaiah, chapter 53, the Lord's suffering servant. Who has believed what we have heard? And to whom has the arm of the Lord been revealed? For he grew up before him like a young plant and like a root out of dry ground. He had no form or comeliness that we should look at him and no beauty that we should desire him. He was despised and rejected by men, a man of sorrows and acquainted with grief. And as one from whom men hide their faces, he was despised, and we esteemed him not. Surely he has borne our griefs and carried our sorrows, yet we esteemed him stricken, struck down by God and afflicted. But he was wounded for our transgressions. He was bruised for our iniquities. Upon him was the chastisement that made us whole, and with his stripes we are healed. All we like sheep have gone astray. We have turned everyone to his own way, and the Lord has laid on him the iniquity of us all. He was oppressed, and he was afflicted, yet he opened not his mouth, like a lamb that is led to the slaughter, and like a sheep that before its shearers is silent, so he opened not his mouth. By oppression and judgment he was taken away, and as for his generation, who considered that he was cut off out of the land of the living, stricken for the transgression of my people. And they made his grave with the wicked, and with a rich man in his death, although he had done no violence, and there was no deceit in his mouth. Yet it was the will of the Lord to bruise him. He has put him to grief. When he makes himself an offering for sin, he shall see his offspring. He shall prolong his days. The will of the Lord shall prosper in his hand. He shall see the fruit of the travail of his soul and be satisfied. By his knowledge shall the righteous one, my servant, make many to be accounted righteous, and he shall bear their iniquities. Therefore I will divide him a portion with the great, and he shall divide the spoil with the strong, because he poured out his soul to death and was numbered with the transgressors. Yet he bore the sin of many and made intercession for the transgressors. Chapter 54, Mercy and Comfort Offered. Sing, O barren one who did not bear. Break forth into singing and cry aloud, you who have not had labor pains. For the children of the desolate one will be more than the children of her that is married, says the Lord. Enlarge the place of your tent, and let the curtains of your habitations be stretched out. Hold not back, lengthen your cords and strengthen your stakes. For you will spread abroad to the right and to the left, and your descendants will possess the nations and will people the desolate cities. Fear not, for you will not be ashamed. Be not confounded, for you will not be put to shame. For you will forget the shame of your youth, and the reproach of your widowhood you will remember no more. For your Maker is your husband, the Lord of hosts is his name, and the Holy One of Israel is your Redeemer. The God of the whole earth he is called, for the Lord has called you like a wife forsaken and grieved in spirit, like a wife of youth when she is cast off, says your God. For a brief moment I forsook you, but with great compassion I will gather you. In overflowing wrath for a moment I hid my face from you, but with everlasting mercy I will have compassion on you, says the Lord your Redeemer. For this is like the days of Noah to me. As I swore that the waters of Noah should no more go over the earth, so I have sworn that I will not be angry with you and will not rebuke you. For the mountains may depart and the hills be removed, but my mercy shall not depart from you, and my covenant of peace shall not be removed, says the Lord, who has compassion on you. O afflicted one, storm-tossed and not comforted, behold, I will set your stones in antimony and lay your foundations with sapphire. I will make your pinnacle of agate and your gates of carbuncles and all your wall of precious stones. All your sons shall be taught by the Lord, and great shall be the prosperity of your sons. In righteousness you shall be established. You shall be far from oppression, for you shall not fear, and from terror, for it shall not come near you. If anyone stirs up strife, it is not from me. Whoever stirs up strife with you shall fall because of you. Behold, I have created the smith who blows the fire of coals and produces a weapon for its purpose. I have also created the ravager to destroy. No weapon that is fashioned against you shall prosper, and you shall confute every tongue that rises against you in judgment. This is the heritage of the servants of the Lord, and their vindication from me, says the Lord. The book of the prophet Ezekiel, chapter 14. Idolatry condemned. Then came certain of the elders of Israel to me and sat before me, and the word of the Lord came to me. Son of man, these men have taken their idols into their hearts and set the stumbling block of their iniquity before their faces. Should I let myself be inquired of at all by them? Therefore speak to them and say to them, thus says the Lord God, any man of the house of Israel who takes his idols into his heart and sets the stumbling block of his iniquity before his face, and yet comes to the prophet, I, the Lord, will answer him myself because of the multitude of his idols, that I may lay hold of the hearts of the house of Israel, who are all estranged from me through their idols. Therefore, say to the house of Israel, thus says the Lord God, repent, and turn away from your idols, and turn away your faces from all your abominations. For any one of the house of Israel, or of the strangers that sojourn in Israel, who separates himself from me, taking his idols into his heart, and putting the stumbling block of his iniquity before his face, and yet comes to a prophet to inquire for himself of me, I, the Lord, will answer him myself, and I will set my face against that man. I will make him a sign and a byword, and cut him off from the midst of my people. And you shall know that I am the Lord. And if the prophet be deceived, and speak a word, I, the Lord, have deceived that prophet, and I will stretch out my hand against him, and will destroy him from the midst of my people Israel. And they shall bear their punishment. The punishment of the prophet and the punishment of the inquirer shall be alike, that the house of Israel may go no more astray from me, nor defile themselves any more with all their transgressions. But that they may be my people, and I may be their God, says the Lord. And the word of the Lord came to me. Son of man, when a land sins against me by acting faithlessly, and I stretch out my hand against it, and break its staff of bread, and send famine upon it, and cut off from it man and beast, even if these three men, Noah, Daniel, and Job, were in it, they would deliver but their own lives by their righteousness, says the Lord God. If I cause wild beasts to pass through the land, and they ravage it, it may be made desolate, so that no man may pass through because of the beasts. Even if these three men were in it, as I live, says the Lord God, they would deliver neither sons nor daughters. They alone would be delivered, but the land would be desolate. Or if I bring a sword upon that land and say, let a sword go through the land, and I cut off from it man and beast, though these three men were in it, as I live, says the Lord God, they would deliver neither sons nor daughters, but they alone would be delivered. Or if I send a pestilence into that land, and pour out my wrath upon it with blood to cut off from it man and beast, even if Noah, Daniel, and Job were in it, as I live, says the Lord God, they would deliver neither son nor daughter. They would deliver but their own lives by their righteousness. For thus says the Lord God, how much more when I send upon Jerusalem my four sore acts of judgment, sword, famine, evil beasts, and pestilence, to cut off from it man and beast. Yet if there should be left in it any survivors to lead out sons and daughters when they come forth to you, and you see their ways and their doings, you will be consoled for the evil that I have brought upon Jerusalem, for all that I have brought upon it. They will console you when you see their ways and their doings, and you shall know that I have not done without cause all that I have done in it, says the Lord God. Chapter 15. The Useless Vine. And the word of the Lord came to me. Son of man, how does the wood of the vine surpass any wood, the vine branch which is among the trees of the forest? Is wood taken from it to make anything? Do men take a peg from it to hang any vessel on? Behold, it is given to the fire for fuel. When the fire has consumed both ends of it and the middle of it is charred, is it useful for anything? Behold, when it was whole, it was used for nothing. How much less, when the fire has consumed it and it is charred, can it ever be used for anything? Therefore, thus says the Lord God, like the wood of the vine among the trees of the forest, which I have given to the fire for fuel, so will I give up the inhabitants of Jerusalem. And I will set my face against them. Though they escape from the fire shall yet consume them. And you will know that I am the Lord when I set my face against them. And I will make the land desolate, because they have acted faithlessly, says the Lord God. The book of Proverbs, chapter 12, verses 25 through 28. Anxiety in a man's heart weighs him down, but a good word makes him glad. A righteous man turns away from evil, but the way of the wicked leads them astray. A slothful man will not catch his prey, but the diligent man will get precious wealth. In the path of righteousness is life, but the way of error leads to death. Father in heaven, we give you praise and thank you so much. Gosh, God, thank you for this opportunity to be close to you and close to your word. Thank you so much for your promise of a Messiah who's willing to suffer for us and did and has suffered for us. Thank you for the deliverance of not only the people of Israel in sending your son, our Lord, God, Jesus Christ, but also thank you for sending him for us. Many of us who were not your chosen people until you've chosen us in Jesus. And so we just give you thanks. We give you praise. And we ask that you please hear our prayers and receive our thanks, receive our praise this day and every day. In Jesus' name we pray. Amen. In the name of the Father and of the Son and of the Holy Spirit. Amen. Gosh, you guys, how phenomenal is chapter 53 of Isaiah? It is worth going back. You know, it's the very first thing we read today. And so it's one of those things where you could go back and just listen again and again, or open up your Bibles and just underline these things. The reality of here's Jesus Christ, the Lord's suffering servant, prophesied 700 years before he was made incarnate on this earth. He was despised and rejected by men, a man of sorrows, acquainted with grief. And it goes on talking about how he has borne our griefs and carried our sorrows, that he looked abandoned, right? Struck down by God. He looked afflicted, but he was wounded for our transgressions. He was bruised for our iniquities. And it is just bonkers. As I said at the beginning of this, it is crazy to realize the goodness of God and what he's done for us. Now, that's chapter 53. And chapter 54, mercy and comfort is offered. And that's this massive message here that, you know, so many of us experience shame, right? We experience the guilt of our sins, and that's accurate. That's what we should. We should, if I've done something wrong, I should feel guilty. If I don't feel guilty, that means I am a sociopath, right? But we also experience shame. And one of the things that shame wants to do, you know, guilt is, I know I've sinned against a standard. Shame is often, I know that you know that I've sinned against the standard, right? When guilt is, I know I've failed. Shame is when I've failed in your eyes, right? That's one of the ways you can maybe define it. And yet in chapter 54, God says to his people through Isaiah, fear not, you will not be ashamed. Be not confounded, for you will not be put to shame. You will forget the shame of your youth and the fact that you were abandoned at one point. And I love this. This is God's word. For your maker is your husband. It's that sense of like, here's your creator is your beloved. And just like here's a wife that was cast off, You'll be gathered back by the one who loves you, the one who knows you more than anyone else. And it's just incredible. God's offer of mercy, his offer of compassion, his offer of comfort. Remember, this is the book of comfort. The previous book, 1 through 39 of Isaiah, the book of woe, and 40 through 66, this is the book of comfort. And it's just God's promise. We only have, I think, 11 chapters left in Isaiah. But just what a gift to be able to hear God's word that offers so much comfort. Because, you know, we jump over then to Ezekiel, which is, remember, he is writing to people who are in Babylon. They're already exiled. And one of the things that he's letting them know, again, this is again and again. Remember, he's had his visions in chapters 8 through 11. Ezekiel had his vision of being transported to Jerusalem and seeing that

You know, if you haven't underlined that one, that's a good piece to underline. It's chapter 11, verse 19 and 20. And it just, again, why? Because God's people have been false to him. And we have been false to him. That's why the next couple chapters are all about judgment will not be delayed. You keep thinking this is not going to come to you, but it's going to come to you. False prophets are condemned. The ones who are just saying, here's what I think, as opposed to here's what God is saying. And then we have today, idolatry condemned. And what does it say? It says that you've taken your idols and put them into your heart. These things that are outside of you. Now, we don't necessarily have idols in the sense that we have, you know, an image of a god or a goddess that we will give our hearts to. But we do have idols in terms of the things that we love more than anything else. In fact, our relationship with God is meant to be such that he tolerates no rivals to his place in our heart. Now, there's a lot of things in our lives that you can have rivals to it. Like you have more than one friend. You can have more than one your child. You know, you can have more than one aunt or uncle or cousin. You have more than one, you know, buddies, whatever. But you can't have more than one spouse. And God has said, like, listen, again, your maker will be your spouse. And God is saying that, you know, just like any good spouse would say, like, no, I don't tolerate any rivals to my spouse in this relationship. And so whenever we allow something to be God's rival in our lives, God's rival to our heart, his place in our heart, that's what he's talking about when taking his idol into his heart and putting the stumbling block of his iniquity before his face. And that's what the people of Israel are doing, but they're actually doing it by turning away from God. They're actually intentionally turning away from the Lord God to false gods. We sometimes slip into this and we end up giving our lives and spending our lives for things that are not worthy of your life, right? There might be things you need to do, maybe work, might be family, might be the things that just, yeah, they're important, but they have taken the place of God in our lives. And because of that, our lives then end up becoming useless. And this is what the message of chapter 15 is, the useless vine. The Lord God says, speak this. What good is wood from vines? You can't do anything with it. You can't make anything with it. You can't do anything with it. Now take that vine branch and put it in fire and the ends get burned. The whole thing gets charred. It is even more useless. And what God is saying through Isaiah is, and that's what Jerusalem has become like. That's what the inhabitants of Jerusalem have become like. No, they were chosen not because they were great, not because they were wise or more beautiful or more powerful than all the nations. God says so many times, I chose you because I chose you. I chose you because I wanted you. I chose you because I can take how small you are and how ineffective on your own you are, how weak you are, and make you glorious because of my glory. But now, if you've turned away from me, you're even more useless, right? There's even less that someone can do with you. And that is just so remarkable. Last little note here. In chapter 14, God mentions through Isaiah, three people, Noah, Daniel, and Job. Now, Daniel, Ezekiel would have known Daniel. Remember, Daniel was in the first deportation from Jerusalem to Babylon. And he was known as a righteous person, right? He was known as a Jew who remained faithful even in the midst of exile. And so he's a good example. Job, again, righteous man of God. Noah, obviously righteous man of God. And one of the things God is saying through Ezekiel, that even these three men who are incredibly righteous, that when judgment comes, even their righteousness won't even save their own kids. Even their righteousness won't even save their own kids. It'll save their lives, but it won't even save the lives of their children. And one of the things that highlights is, yes, we need to pursue righteousness. We need to pursue right relationship with the Lord. But also, we need to just pray that the people around us, and now we can't make anyone do anything. We can only control ourselves. But we also recognize that we just ask, okay, Lord, you're drawing me closer and closer to yourself on these 216 days of reading your Bible, reading your word, listening to your word proclaimed. God, I want to intercede on behalf of my own kids. I'm going to intercede on behalf of my parents, my siblings, my nieces, nephews, my cousins, my aunts and uncles, like all the people in my life, my coworkers, because I want them to choose you the way that you've allowed me to choose you. And that's the prayer. We just got to pray for each other because, yeah, the people who are journeying in this Bible and year, this community, we're so grateful to the Lord. But there's also people we know that this would change their life. This would change their life. And so we're just praying for them that at one point God sparks that desire, that hunger for his word, and they're able to just, you know, someday just press play. So I'm praying for them. Let's pray for them. Please pray for me. I'm praying for you. My name is Father Mike, and I cannot wait to see you tomorrow. God bless.

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1: Hi, my name is Father Mike Schmitz, and this is Ascension Presents. First of all, what is it to believe in God? First, we have the intellectual assent, right? We have this sense of like, oh no, I believe that God exists. That's what I mean when I believe in God. That's one level. I believe that God exists. I believe Jesus is God. Great. That's belief in God. Now, there's a different level. That's not called saving faith. That's just simply intellectual belief or intellectual assent. St. James writes about this. I might have mentioned this before. I think it's James chapter 2, where he's writing and he says, you know, even the demons believe that Jesus is Lord. Even the demons believe that Jesus is, or that God is one, and they tremble. So that faith, he says, that faith can't save anybody. That faith doesn't save the demons. So just to say, I believe that God exists, or I believe Jesus is God. Well, yeah, that's not saving faith. So what is saving faith? Saving faith is something along the lines of what St. Paul talks about. He calls it in Romans, the obedience of faith. And the obedience of faith is this. It's not just, I believe in God intellectually. I know that he exists. It's a deeper where that's actually touched not just my intellect, it's touched my will. It doesn't just touch what I believe, it touches how I act, that I choose to obey the Lord. And that the bridge between this intellectual assent and the willful obedience is this five-letter word called trust. And when I recognize, like, no, actually, I trust in the Lord. Like I've entrusted my heart to him. I've entrusted my life to him. That transforms essentially what you call intellectual assent, intellectual belief to heart faith, where it's with my will, I'm choosing to obey him. With my will, I'm choosing to do his will. That word trust is so important. In fact, the notion of I'm entrusting myself to God, and that's it. I mean, in so many ways, right? And so when someone says, okay, I believe in God, great. The first question is, what do you mean by that? Is it just intellectual assent, or is it actually trust him with my whole life? Because then the next piece is, I just don't believe in prayer. We have to pause and ask the question. Okay, so what do you mean by I don't believe in prayer? Because they could mean something like, I don't believe that God is a genie, right? I don't believe that you just rub the lamp and the genie pops out and says, what are your wishes? I would say good. That is really good because God reveals that he's not a genie. Like he's not a genie in a bottle, right? He's not here just grant our wishes. God is not a divine ATM that if we punch in the right code, he gives us what we want. So if you were to say, I believe in God, but not in prayer, in your mentality is that prayer is simply, if I say the right things and do the right things, then God gives me whatever I want. Amen to that. That is completely true. That's not how prayer works. In fact, that's not even the point of prayer. The point of prayer isn't even to get what we want. We do intercessory prayer, right? We do petitionary prayer where we're asking for something either for ourselves or for someone else. That's wonderful. But we don't do that with the idea that if I ask and if I ask the right way with the right heart, with the right disposition, with the right code, that God's just going to give me what I ask for. That is not Christian faith. That is not Christian faith. Remember, because Christian faith is I intellectually assent that God exists. Now I choose, I will to obey him. And that word is trust. How does Jesus pray? Jesus prays with this attitude of, Father, I trust in you. Regardless of the outcome, I can bring before you my human will. I can bring before you my desires. I can bring before you my fears. Jesus, the Son of God, brings to God the Father all of these things that he experiences as a human being on this earth with a desire. But every aspect of his prayer is guided by and driven, as I said, permeated by this trust that ultimately I'm appealing to you, God, and I'm letting you know what I desire, Father. And I trust you that your will is done. The Lord's Prayer, the Our Father, has a number of petitions. Give us this day our daily bread. Forgive us our trespasses. Another one is thy kingdom come, thy will be done. And so even the Our Father, where we're asking God, please give us what we need for each day. As we're praying God, asking the God the Father to forgive our sins, we're also saying, I want your will to be done. I want your kingdom to come. And so there's this word trust. I can't get away from it because I can't say I believe in God with that trust, with that I choose to do his will. I choose to obey him. And I don't believe in prayer if I mean prayer is useless. Prayer is ineffective. Prayer is not efficacious. I can believe it if I say, I don't believe that God is a genie. I don't believe he just gives us whatever we want if we pray. You're right. I don't believe that either. That's not what Christian prayer is. But to know that I can approach the Lord and ask. As a beloved daughter or beloved son of God, you can ask the Father. And he gives gifts. He gives good gifts to his children. Remember, Jesus even talks about this. He says, how many fathers among you would have hand their son a snake when he asks for a fish, or hand them a stone when he asks for a loaf of bread? And you're not even good parents necessarily, but God is good. How much more will he give whatever his beloved children ask? In one example, Jesus says, how much more will he give the Heavenly Father give the Holy Spirit to anyone who asks? We recognize that here is God, who is a good Father, who wants us to come to him and ask. Here's the big question, though, is, but if God's already going to give this gift, if he's already good, then he doesn't need me to ask. Well, God doesn't need anything, first of all. Second of all, if you've ever been a parent or have ever like led a classroom, or have ever led someone that you wanted them to grow, you knew that you could give them what they need. Just hand it to them. You knew that you could give them the good thing that they're made for. But you also knew, you also probably know, that sometimes you need to wait for them to ask for it. You knew that sometimes it's also good to not give it. The thing you want to give, the thing that they're going to want, it's not good to just give it without letting them experience the, could I have that? The desire. I mean, gosh, we got this. We got life. We didn't even ask for it. How many of us take life for granted? Imagine if you had the opportunity to say, do I want life or not? If we had to beg for our life, all of a sudden our prayer becomes pretty powerful. But we were just given life. And because of that, I think in so many ways we take it for granted. But God wants to give good gifts. He doesn't want us to take any of those gifts for granted. Sometimes he waits to give good gifts until we ask. Not because he's trying to be an ogre, because he's trying to be a jerk, or trying to be mean or cruel to us, but because he's being a good dad. And oftentimes, good dads wait for their kids to realize, I want this thing, before they give it. I believe in God, meaning I trust in him. I entrust my whole life to him. And because of that, I know he's not a genie. I know he's not a toy. He's not a divine ATM, but he is a father who gives good gifts to his children. And so you can trust your father. He will not give you everything you ask for. That's okay. In fact, that's good news. But he will give you the best things. So don't be afraid to ask. Anyway, my name is Father Mike. What am I saying? What do I say out at the end? Anyways, that's what I've got. From all of us here at Ascension Presents, my name is Father Mike. God bless.
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4: Can I say it this time?
5: Yes.
4: It's an ewes day.
5: Yes.
4: Ew.
5: Why is it still raining?
4: Ew, I don't know. 3 days is my max. If it's not sunny tomorrow, I'm leaving Florida.
5: Are you?
4: Yes. This state is supposed to be the sunshine state.
5: And it's
4: That's
5: not.
4: Why I live here. And I can't handle more than 2 days of rain in a row.
5: Well, we did
4: you
5: need
4: get to
5: the
4: 3 days and I'm donezo.
5: But we did need it. So this is really good rain for all of us. So let's just appreciate the amount of rain that we're getting right now, which is a lot of rain. And then we're just going to move on from it because the rain's going to move out of here.
4: This is what I feel like.
5: What do you, you're trying, you're looking for something?
4: Uh-huh.
5: Is it?
4: This is how I feel.

0: That's it.
1: Hasn't stopped raining for days.
0: You do have your hoodie on.
1: Good old Jars of Clay, Flood. Oh, man, I missed this song. Let's just revel in this for a minute.

0: I don't usually do this, but this might be worth it. When I'm falling. All right, Flood by Jars of Clay. Sorry about that.
1: Very appropriate.
0: If it rains for more than 3 days at a time, I have to do that. All right. Welcome to your use day. I'm going to do my real job now.
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0: It's more than music. It's how we're living with Spirit. Here's how God's using Spirit FM in the life of someone just like you.
1: This is Ray Lee from Kissimmee, Florida. You're listening to My Spirit FM. After an accident left me disabled, I doubted God's love and no longer wanted to live. Then I heard Thank God for Sunday Morning by Cochrane & Co. That song was the bridge that led my heart back to God. When I went to see them at Gloria in the Gardens, a storm delayed the concert. I prayed this comes to bless me, not to harm me. I don't understand it, but I trust you. The concert was canceled, but God had a bigger plan. As I told Olivia from Spirit FM that Michael Cochrane's song had saved my life, he unexpectedly walked by. After hearing my story, he sang it just for me, pouring God's love into my heart. Even when the pain felt bigger than my faith, God reminded me how deeply he loves me. If even the little things matter to him, how much more do the big things? God always has a purpose for our pain. When we're patient enough to trust him and brave enough to follow him, he will turn our deepest wounds into blessings. I'm so grateful for the way God uses Spirit FM to reach hearts like mine in need of hope.
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1: Can you hit that dream sequence button right there?
2: Oh, yeah, I can do that.
1: See if that works.
2: I wasn't really ready for it, but...
1: We're going back in time.
2: Okay.
1: So when I was a young kid on my way to school, we would listen to Spirit FM, and my mom would ask me this one question that I remember to this day.
2: Okay.
1: Maria, how are you going to be Jesus to somebody today?
2: Aww.
1: And then you reminded me that that was Gus Lloyd.
2: Actually, yeah, he had a button. I can't find it. It's not in the system anymore. It has gone bye-bye since then. But it was one of his sons, I think Johnny, saying, be Jesus to someone today. Oh. I remember it. And that's the way it sounds in my head.
1: Yes.
2: It might not be the way it sounded in the in reality at
1: yeah.
2: the time. But he would play that button off, and I loved it.
1: So my mom used that, and she would ask us that, and I remember it. And because, you know, as a kid, I'm like, how am I going to be Jesus to somebody? So it makes you think about it. But then as adults, as we get older, life gets busy. I think we need to revisit that again. And I saw this question, and it said, how can I make someone else's day a little better? And I think if we start our day off as in our morning commute or wherever we're going, maybe you don't have a commute. Maybe your commute is to the kitchen to get a cup of coffee and then back into the office. But if we start our day with how can I make someone else's day a little better, that's not only going to bring you joy, but think about the goodness it's going to bring somebody else. And it doesn't have to be something huge.
2: Yeah, I think we forget sometimes that doing for others really does a lot for us.
1: Mm-hmm.
2: And so, you know, having that attitude, you know, we talk a lot about, you know, gratitude journals, going to bed, thinking about what you're grateful for, waking up, thinking about what you're grateful for. But what if you could be that piece of gratitude for somebody else?
1: Right.
2: And how can I align my life to go out there and do that to someone? And it really is just a matter of being Jesus to someone, because that's what he taught us. He came and he taught us to serve one another. And he's not necessarily asking us to give the ultimate sacrifice for everybody around us, but he is calling us to that calling to be his hands and feet in this world. So that is a great question, a great way to start the day. How can I make someone else's day a little bit better today?

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0: You remembered that phone number. I'm proud.
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0: We're going to try reframing our brains right now.
1: Ooh, I love a good brain reframe. Can we reframe it to a sunny day instead of this rainy one?
0: You can absolutely try that. Is it working? Do you see the sun?
1: I see birds.
0: Okay, we're coming back down. Okay, here we go. Acknowledging our present day wins.
1: Okay.
0: I saw a quote from Dan Sullivan, and he is the founder and president of The Strategic Coach and is an entrepreneurial coach.
1: Oh, so he teaches smart people how to do smart things.
0: He said, the way to measure your progress is backward against where you started, not against your idea.
1: Ideal. That's close.
0: My brain jumped ahead.
1: Yeah.
0: See, and that's my problem is I'm already thinking too far forward instead of being in this present moment and taking time in this moment. So my trainer and I, Jessie is her name, were talking about this yesterday. And it's funny that we're talking about it here. I was literally in, you know, the leg press machine where you're like crunched up into
1: folds. You have to be folded in half to get that thing started, right?
0: Yes. And we were, as I'm like pushing really heavy weight for myself, I am talking about, okay, when I get to here, I'll be able to do this. Or when I get to there, I'll be able to look like that. And she's like, Maria, what are you doing right now? Mm-hmm. Look at the progress that you have made right now. You're going to miss this moment and what you are doing at this moment looking too far forward.
1: Oh, that's really smart.
0: It's a good reminder because I am such a forward thinker.
1: Yeah.
0: And it's good to be a forward thinker, but it also, you don't want to miss these present day wins.
1: Yeah. Well, count your present day wins. It's good to look back to see how far you've come, which is great. It's really important. My problem right now is what if for the last, and speaking hypothetically, just for a friend, what if for the last like 6 months, you really haven't had the opportunity to move forward and make those strides that you're supposed to, and you look back to a year ago and you look so much better. I liked that version of me. I was winning then. I'm not really winning now.
0: I mean, that could happen, but that's why it's important to acknowledge the achievements that you have made in this present day. And so I am going to reframe my brain and say, I am succeeding.
1: Okay. I'll try to do that.
0: I'm not going to look 6 months forward.

0: had the privilege of attending a quinceañera over the summer. Hey there, I'm Davis from the Spirit FM Morning Show. After the Mass, everybody stayed in the church while the pictures were being taken. Families were catching up, kids were laughing, people were talking, just enjoying their time together. This is the same church we were taught to enter with reverence, to lower our voices, because Jesus is truly present in the tabernacle. And then the priest came over. He had a seat in the pew next to me, started chatting with everybody. He wasn't rushing us out. He was enjoying the moment. What a beautiful reflection of who God is. I mean, what father is upset when his children come home? Sure, there's a little more noise, it's a little messy, but isn't that exactly what every loving father hopes for? A full house? That is what church is. It's God's house, and you, my friend, are always welcome there. If it's been a while, or if you just need a quiet moment, stop by your local parish. Have a seat with Jesus. He's there in the tabernacle. You don't need to know any fancy prayers. Just spend a little time in your Father's house. I have a feeling he'll be really glad to see you.
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1: Can you believe that this is really the last week of summer for a lot of kids?
2: Oh, yeah, it is. School's back in session on Monday.
1: I know. I feel like summer flew by, but there's still time to do some summer activities.
2: Okay, let's go.
1: Okay, so this is a viral trend for food, which is amazing. Watermelon ice cream. Have you heard of it?
2: I have.
1: You have?
2: Yeah, Graham's been trying to get us to do this. As a matter of fact, we got a watermelon at the beginning of our vacation last week. And Graham's like, we could do the thing. And Abby's like, no, I don't want to waste the watermelon. And we ended up not eating that half of watermelon anyway.
1: Graham's like,
2: so Graham was like, yeah, he was a little depressed.
1: Could have done it. Well, it
2: wasn't a great watermelon to do it with, though. It had a lot of seeds in it.
1: Well, that's the thing. So it's two ingredients, watermelon and then either milk or heavy cream, some sort of cream. And what you're going to do is you're going to cut the watermelon in half, and then you're going to scoop out enough of the watermelon to make like a little divot in the watermelon. Saran wrap that, freeze it, and then take it out of the freezer, and then you're going to pour your milk in it in that hole that you created, and then just start churning the watermelon with the cream, and then it becomes watermelon ice cream.
2: It looks really gross.
1: It looks good.
2: It doesn't look good to me.
1: I think so.
2: Watermelon and dairy just don't. I mean, I could do like a watermelon sorbet, but there's not dairy in that.
1: But then,
2: so to put the dairy in there is weird
1: to me. I think it just, like, you can do like mango and cream. You can do what other?
2: No, not what? For me.
1: No?
2: No.
1: Okay, so maybe this isn't for you. I think, so we were talking about this, and Elizabeth texted in, and she said that this was something she had tried, and she really liked it. So I think that this may be something we could try in Spirit FM's test kitchen.
2: I don't know.
1: Why not?
2: I don't know. I've seen it done with not just watermelon, but with a lot of different melons, honeydew, cantaloupe, those kind of things.
1: Yeah.
2: And it just doesn't seem to, I guess I would be willing to give it a try. For me, watermelon, it's just ice cold with a little sprinkle of salt on it. And
1: oh, you like doing
2: straight
1: the salt.
2: Off the rant.
1: Do you do any pepper on it too?
2: No. Pepper? No. Why would you put pepper on it?
1: I think you... Oh,
2: no,
1: it's tahini.
2: No, salt brings the savoriness out. Oh, yeah.
1: Adam will put tahini.
2: Very salty.
1: Yeah.
2: And a little bit of spice. I could see that. I don't do the spicy things these days. I'm too old.
1: Oh, I'm sorry.
2: Yeah, but okay. So we're going to test kitchen this?
1: I think so.
2: Ouch.
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4: Wake up every day happy.

It's amazing how often we convince ourselves that we have what we have to offer isn't enough. If I just had more faith, if I prayed better, if I knew the Bible more, then maybe God could really work in my life. We set the bar so high sometimes that we don't take that first step toward Him at all.

0: Our thought for the day comes from Matthew chapter 14, verses 35 through 36. People brought to him all those who were sick and begged him that they might touch only the tassel on his cloak, and as many as touched it were healed. I love today's gospel because it reminds us that people weren't looking for something big. They just simply reached out and touched the tassel of Jesus's cloak. And that was enough. It's a beautiful reminder that Jesus isn't waiting for perfect faith. He simply invites us to come to him, even with the little faith we have. So my friend, today, don't wait until you feel like you have it all together. Just take that one small step toward Jesus, trusting that he can do extraordinary things with even the simplest act of faith.
1: Let's pray together. In the name of the Father, and of the Son, and of the Holy Spirit, dear Heavenly Father, help us take one step closer to you today. Lord, we pray for Roger's health. We ask for recovery for Lourdes. We pray for Trent's upcoming career opportunity. Lord, we lift up Lisa as she undergoes kidney surgery. We pray for healing after surgery for Melissa. We pray for Stephen and Lorraine today. And God, I do thank you for taking my daughter Madeline into your loving arms. I lift my son Ethan up to you as he continues to fight cystic fibrosis. I thank you, God, for new beginnings and for the family that you have entrusted me with. And Lord, we lift up this ministry. We ask that everything done here lead others to relationship with you. And for all these things, we pray in the powerful name of the Father, and of the Son, and of the Holy Spirit. Amen. Thanks for praying with us this morning. What are we waiting?

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1: Helpful advice? I'm not even sure we're qualified.
2: Yeah, but that's never stopped us before.

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1: Ew.
2: Okay, you can say that today.
1: It's an used day.
2: It is. I do think the rain has maybe moved out of the area, though.
1: Ew.
2: It was rainy when we woke up.
1: Ew.
2: And now the rain has moved out, so we're going to not make it ew anymore.
1: Ew. It's still ewy out there. Give yourself extra time. Be safe on the roads.
2: Yes.
1: It's wet and
2: yes.
1: Gross and ew. See, you've reached my limit. It's been 3 days now.
2: Of rain.
1: 3 days of rain is
2: too much.
1: Too much.
2: I agree with you.
1: Once the of Florida exceeds 3 days of rain, I'm out.
2: But it has kept the temperatures a little bit cooler. We did get necessary water that we needed, and that was great. What are you doing over there?
1: I don't know why I didn't hold on to this before. This is how it's making me feel.
3: Rain, rain on my face. Hasn't stopped raining for days.
2: Wow.
3: My world is a flood. Slowly
2: I do have your hoodie on.
3: One with the mud. But if
1: I can't. Jars of clay. Gosh, this might make it less of a news day.
2: Okay, well.
1: If we could, like, just play Jars of Clay for the whole hour.
2: Don't think we can do that.
1: I'm the music director. I can do what I want. See, I'm doing it right now.
2: You feel better?
1: Lift me up.
2: Oh.
3: When I'm falling. Lift me up.
1: So good. Can we go back to the late 90s, early 2000s?
2: Sure.
1: You'd be an infant.
2: I would.
1: Not a great co-host. All right, that's enough. Thank you, Jars. I appreciate that. Wait, how do I press stop on it? Okay, that's how you do that. All right, welcome to your used day.
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0: the widow goes and she only has a little bit of money. 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Sometimes even things that seem very small can cost more for someone else. Maybe someone in public who thinks that you could benefit from someone smiling at you when they stretch that smile across their face, it may be really hard for them to do. Maybe their day was absolutely terrible, and stretching that smile on their face takes everything they have, but they did it. That's what I'm talking about.
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1: This is when the Spirit FM fam gathers together for a bag of tips.
2: Okay.
1: All right. So we're going to be talking about, we have our tip bag for back to school traditions. And I think that there is a family out there that is looking for a tradition. So we're going to share some back to school traditions right now.
2: Okay. This sounds fun.
1: I was able to share mine last week, but you weren't here. So I'm going to share mine with you really quickly.
2: Okay.
1: It is my kids getting their back to school list. They get to print it out. They have it in their hand. We go to the store together because they like to go into a store.
2: Right.
1: They go to the store. They are on track. They're checking, checking, checking because they know if they have good behavior and they get all of their items, we go get Dairy Joy afterwards.
2: Oh, that's sweet.
1: This is the third year that we have done this, and they absolutely look forward to this every single year.
2: So it's only a 3-hour trip?
1: Basically.
2: Man, that's shopping for school supplies and trying to get the right deal and the good deal and maybe hitting multiple places. That's always a tough time. But I love that you guys make it a family affair and you've got this little treat at the end of it. That's a cool way to level up, I would say.
1: Yeah.
2: To
1: get
2: level
1: excited.
2: Up that experience and make it exciting. See, I'm a very old man, so it's really hard for me to remember like any traditions that my family had around the start of school. I think it was make us take a shower because we spent the summer. I'm Gen X. I mean, the summer was feral. I mean, we came in when the lights turned on, when the street lights came on, we came in, we ate something and went to bed and then started again the next morning at sunup. So, that was probably my
1: showering
2: school tradition was take
1: a shower.
2: But Abby and the boys have this tradition that they do every year. And because when Abby left the morning show and started being able to take them to school in the morning, so this started kind of midway through their elementary school career, they would choose a saint quote to begin each day with.
1: Mm.
2: And so it's the same quote for the whole year.
1: I love that.
2: And like Saint Teresa of Lisieux, I think it was Mother Teresa, do small things with great love or something like that.
1: Yeah.
2: You know, those kind of things. So they would go through and spend a few days before the school year kind of looking for saint quotes. They would all bring one to the table. And they'd choose the one that they're using for that year. And Abby would say a little blessing over them. They would all say their saint quote. And they would head into school every day for that.
1: I love that.
2: I think that's really cool.
1: Yes, that is a great tradition. So if you've got your back to school tradition and would love to share it, you can call right now, 800-223-9286. Or you can also send a text.

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1: Bye.
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1: Sharing our back-to-school traditions.
2: Yep.
1: Kathy texted in and said she had a song that she would sing with her son. And she's like, it was a silly song about a kid in first grade on the first day. And you and I are like, wait, that sounds so familiar.
2: Yeah, it's VeggieTales. Actually, Chris Rice did the first version of it. And then VeggieTunes did it. VeggieTales did it in the Jonah movie. It's Billy Joe McGuffey.
1: Yes.
2: This is a 6-minute song. I can't play the whole thing.

0: my.
1: First aid yes. in the first grade.
0: She said that they would sing this song on the first day of every school year.
1: That's, you have to. That's what they do second grade. Let's find out. Now.

0: Why is there a chimpanzee at school? Gosh. That's what I want to know.
1: Kathy, thank you for that throwback.
0: Oh, my goodness. This is great. All right. Well, if you have a first day of school or a starting school tradition with your family, in your family, we'd love to hear it. 800-223-9286. Give us a call or a text. And thanks again for taking us into the Wayback Machine on that one.

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0: Yes.
1: I found a place where it could actually stick.
0: Yeah, so a little behind the scenes, Maria got new to her car recently.
1: Yes.
0: And the back of it is not magnetic.
1: No, it is not.
0: So she tried to transfer her Spirit FM magnet and it wouldn't. And so she's finally decided to put it on the side of the vehicle. Do you have it on both sides so
1: no,
0: you can see it from either?
1: It's just on one side right now.
0: Okay, I'll get you another one.
1: Okay,
0: no big deal.
1: Great. I love that. 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
1: Really?
0: Maybe.

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0: this song during a time when I felt completely lost. 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He was just there patiently waiting for me to turn around. 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The song is a reminder that even when we take the long way home, God still waits for us.
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1: What if I told you that the music that you listen to not only changes your mood, but changes your brain?
2: Ooh, tell me more.
1: Okay, so there was a study, and they said people who always listen to music have nearly a 40% chance lower risk of having dementia.
2: Oh, wow.
1: So listening,
2: that's handy.
1: Listening to that music actually activates those neural pathways in our brain that are connected to memory, attention, emotion, and reward networks. So familiar songs can revive personal memories.
2: Oh, see, I can see this working even just anecdotally. When I was a youth minister, I used to take my teens to some local nursing homes.
1: Mm-hmm.
2: And we had one up in Zephyr Hills. Yeah, that's where all the Q-tips live. So we had one with a memory care unit.
1: Yeah.
2: And so we would go and sing Christmas carols to the main nursing home.
1: Mm-hmm.
2: But they don't really gather like that in the memory care unit as easily. So we would go and just be one-on-one with the patients there. And we had this one girl who was a music major. She was an opera singer. And she would inevitably begin singing songs with the patient from their era.
1: Yeah.
2: And it was so cool to see this person who is suffering from dementia or Alzheimer's or something kind of reconnect and light up. And it just makes this instant connection for them. So I can see how this would help us maintain those connections over time.
1: You know that when you hear a familiar song, we just not too long ago, think about VeggieTales.
2: Oh, yeah.
1: Anytime we hear a VeggieTales song, it brings us back to what we were experiencing as we were listening to those songs. And what we were experiencing was pure joy.
2: Yeah.
1: Right? And I think that is what they're trying to do here in this study, is to continue to listen to that music, listen to those songs that brought you those experiences, because it is activating those neural pathways.
2: I love that. And so that means your Spirit FM, not just helping you live with spirit, but also helping your brain work better

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1: I'm not saying I take it personally when I lose, but
2: I do have a scoreboard at home.
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0: Yeah, and we're keeping an eye on the weather because it's been weird the last couple of days.
1: Know.
0: Hopefully it will be clear. So far, the weather forecast is clear for tomorrow night, but all of the directions on those social media posts at My Spirit FM on Facebook, It's My Spirit FM on Instagram. Hope to see you tomorrow. What?

It's amazing how often we convince ourselves that we have what we have to offer isn't enough. If I just had more faith, if I prayed better, if I knew the Bible more, then maybe God could really work in my life. We set the bar.

0: are so high sometimes that we don't take that first step toward Him at all. Our thought for the day comes from Matthew chapter 14, verses 35 through 36. People brought to Him all those who were sick and begged Him that they might touch only the tassel on His cloak, and as many as touched it were healed. I love today's gospel because it reminds us that people weren't looking for something big. They just simply reached out and touched the tassel of Jesus's cloak. And that was enough. It's a beautiful reminder that Jesus isn't waiting for perfect faith. He simply invites us to come to Him, even with the little faith we have. So my friend, today, don't wait until you feel like you have it all together. Just take that one small step toward Jesus, trusting that He can do extraordinary things with even the simplest act of faith.
1: Let's pray together. In the name of the Father, and of the Son, and of the Holy Spirit, dear Heavenly Father, help us take one step closer to You today. Lord, we pray for Roger's health. We ask for recovery for Lourdes. We pray for Trent's upcoming career opportunity. Lord, we lift up Lisa as she undergoes kidney surgery. We pray for healing after surgery for Melissa. We pray for Stephen and Lorraine today. And God, I do thank You for taking my daughter Madeline into Your loving arms. I lift my son Ethan up to You as he continues to fight cystic fibrosis. I thank You, God, for new beginnings and for the family that You have entrusted me with. And Lord, we lift up this ministry. We ask that everything done here lead others to relationship with You. And for all these things, we pray in the powerful name of the Father, and of the Son, and of the Holy Spirit. Amen. Thanks for praying with us this morning. Yeah.

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1: You're
2: allowed to say it today.
1: Ew.
2: And today only.
1: It's Ew's day.
2: It was an ewy day.
1: It's ewy.
2: We woke up at 4:30 and I heard the rain outside. I'm like, still raining?
1: Still raining.
2: Yeah. So it is a little bit of an ewy day, but it's getting better.
1: You know how it's been making me feel?
2: How?
1: It's been making me feel like this.

0: Has not stopped.
1: Raining for days. I mean, it is stopping right now. My world is
0: a flood. This is my favorite part of the song right here.
1: Slowly okay. I become
2: one with the mud. But if
0: I definitely, definitely floody,
1: yes.
0: Yucky, rainy, icky, ooey.
1: And who is singing this?
0: This is Jars of Clay.
1: Okay.
0: Come on.
1: I mean, I was that.
0: You were an infant. I know. You were an infant when they were playing and making great music. But it's such a good song. But I'll tell you, if it rains for more than 3 days in a row in Florida,
1: I'm
0: out.
1: I agree.
0: I'm out.
1: Florida's supposed to be sunny.
0: To be the sunshine state.
1: So we're gonna channel all the sunshine vibes right now.
0: This is
1: ready.
0: Wrong.
1: Set, go.
0: Okay. Fine. Sunshine vibes. Tuesday. Try and make it a good one.
1: Here we go.
0: I'm giving it a shot.
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0: I love it when we can gather our Spirit FM fam for some good tips.
1: Sup, fam?
0: And our tips today are going to be back to school traditions.
1: Oh, I like that.
0: Sharing our tradition, because I know that there is probably a fam out there that is looking for a tradition to do, and we want to share them. So last week, I was able to share mine, and you weren't here, so I'm going to share it really quickly.
2: Okay.
0: What we do is when we get our back to school list, my kids love it. And they print it out. They bring it to the store because they like to go into the store and pick everything out. And yes, that is crazy.
1: Oh my gosh.
0: But it brings them so much joy.
1: I hate school supply shopping.
0: I know. But what they do is they stay on track to get everything because they know at the end, if they've got good behavior, we got all the things that are on the list.
2: Okay.
0: We get Dairy Joy at the end.
2: Oh,
0: and
2: they okay.
0: Love
2: you bribe them.
0: Hey.
2: Every good parent.
0: And we've done this for 3 years, and they absolutely look forward to it every single year.
2: That's
0: so
2: great.
0: It's great. Yeah.
2: See, I'm very old. I don't remember any of my traditions growing up.
0: Right?
2: I think my family growing up, the only tradition we had before like heading into the school year is taking a shower. We spent the summer as feral children. I mean, we were outside all the time,
0: right?
2: Didn't come inside until the street lights came on. I'm Gen X. You got to understand. And so my mom's like, okay, time to take a shower. Hadn't showered all summer long.
0: Back to school tradition.
2: If you swim, it counts as a shower.
0: Right, it does.
2: Just so you know.
0: Absolutely.
2: That's true. So anyway, yeah, for me, I would have to say then the one that is best in my memory and most locked in is the one that Abby does with the boys. She started this when she left the morning show and was able to start taking them to school in the mornings.
0: Mm-hmm.
2: They chose a saint quote to begin each day of the school year.
0: Aww.
2: With. So they pick a new quote each year.
0: Yeah.
2: And I remember one year, I think it was St. Mother Teresa, do small things with great love.
0: Yes.
2: Kind of thing. And
0: yeah.
2: It's like just starting that day with a blessing over the boys and saying their quote together and sending them off with that word, with that inspiration, with that encouragement every single day
0: That's
2: of the
0: amazing.
2: School year was really cool. So they would spend the couple of days before school all Googling saint quotes and bring
0: yes.
2: their favorite ones to the table. And then they would kind of battle it up out to see who got to do the quote.
0: That's a great tradition.
2: Yeah, that's really cool.
0: All right. So I know that it takes a moment to think, but think for a moment about a back to school tradition that you have and share it. We would love to hear it. You can call 800-223-9286. You can also text us and share what that back to school tradition is for you and your family.

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1: God and the Holy Spirit are with you.
0: The prayer.
1: Amen.
0: And sometimes even a little laughter.
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1: Rayleigh is our August Living with Spirit, and her story is absolutely beautiful. It's inspirational. It moves your heart. And this is her first time sharing her story. Mm. And she was like, I don't know if I can do this. And I said, you know what? Just let the Holy Spirit, because I get to interview and get the recordings. So let's invite the Holy Spirit as you're sharing it. And so we did. And so when you hear this Living with Spirit story, know that it took Rayleigh a lot of courage to share it. And we want to encourage you to share your spirit, Living with Spirit story.
0: Yeah, you'll actually hear from Rayleigh herself coming up right around 8:30. 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

0: Chris and Maria.
1: I'm sorry, you said what?
2: Well, you were gone for a while, so I had some thoughts.
1: Okay.
2: I'm just thinking. You never realize how many stairs you climb until the elevator is broken. When you have no choice and you have to do
1: it. Did the elevator go down again while I was gone?
2: No, it didn't, thankfully.
1: It was out for like a month and a half, 2 months here for a while. I almost got healthy for a minute there.
2: And now it's fixed.
1: Now it's fixed and I'm fat again.
2: I'm just thinking. Every grocery store has one cart that sounds like it's dragging a tiny helicopter behind it.
1: I hate those carts.
2: And then it's really hard to choose. You're like, that one looks good. You
1: looks
2: pull
1: fine.
2: It out. You start pushing it. And you're like, this was the wrong one.
1: It's the sad, wonky cart. And it's you never turn around.
2: No.
1: Never. No, you would never. You just carry on.
2: Power through it.
1: Just...
2: I'm just thinking. I want you to think of your favorite blanket.
1: Okay.
2: Every blanket has a right side, even if it technically doesn't. Like, you have to flip it on that side. If it's not on that side, it doesn't feel the same.
1: Oh, yes.
2: Right?
1: 100%. Yep.
2: Think about your favorite blankie.
1: I agree with it. Hey, funny blanket story. I did not bring, like, a cozy blanket with us.
2: Yes, on your trip.
1: We tried to pack light.
2: Uh-huh.
1: And a lot of times I like to kind of go out and hang on the couch. Did not find until, like, the last day... In the boys' closet,
2: was it
1: the coziest blanket.
2: The last day.
1: I'm like, it was here the whole time. Oh, sad. Any more?
2: I got two more for you.
1: Oh, wow. We're still going. Let's go.
2: I'm just thinking. Every group text has one person who only reacts with a, I'm holding up my thumbs up. There's always one person that you know who that one person is. My brother. I love you.
1: I'm terrible on group texts.
2: I'm like, can you give us just a little bit more?
1: There's pressure to be clever and funny, and there's just all this pressure
2: to
1: say the right thing.
2: To the thumbs up.
1: Or to not sound wrong and
2: True.
1: Offend somebody, because it's a group and it's a text. So thumbs up, that's...
2: And never...
1: Universally never get you in trouble.
2: Never use a period.
1: You're still mad about that.
2: One more. I'm just thinking, the first person to yawn accidentally started one of the world's longest chain reactions.
1: Think about it. Somebody somewhere is yawning right now.
2: Right?
1: And then just yawn.
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0: 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It's how we're living with Spirit. 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
1: This is Ray Lee from Kissimmee, Florida. You're listening to My Spirit FM. After an accident left me disabled, I doubted God's love and no longer wanted to live. Then I heard Thank God for Sunday Morning by Cochran & Co. That song was the bridge that led my heart back to God. When I went to see them at Gloria in the Gardens, a storm delayed the concert. I prayed this comes to bless me, not to harm me. I don't understand it, but I trust you. The concert was canceled, but God had a bigger plan. As I told Olivia from Spirit FM that Michael Cochran's song had saved my life, he unexpectedly walked by. After hearing my story, he sang it just for me, pouring God's love into my heart. Even when the pain felt bigger than my faith, God reminded me how deeply he loves me. If even the little things matter to him, how much more do the big things? God always has a purpose for our pain. When we're patient enough to trust him and brave enough to follow him, he will turn our deepest wounds into blessings. I'm so grateful for the way God uses Spirit FM to reach hearts like mine in need of hope.
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0: I don't know if everybody needs this, but I know sometimes I need this, and it is to reframe my brain.
1: Oh, all right. And do you have to go to a fancy frame store for that?
0: No.
1: Those are expensive.
0: You do have to think, though.
1: Oh, okay.
0: So we're going to think about...
1: That's foreign to me as well.
0: I don't know if you are a forward thinker.
1: Yes.
0: I am very, very much a forward thinker.
1: Okay.
0: And that sometimes I get lost in it. So right now we're going to reframe our brain into acknowledging our present day wins.
1: Oh, okay.
0: I saw this quote from Dan Sullivan, and he is the founder and the president of the Strategic Coach Entrepreneurial Coach.
1: Okay.
0: All right. He said, the way to measure your progress is backwards against where you started, not against your ideal.
1: Oh,
0: makes
1: I like that.
0: So much sense. So actually, my personal trainer, Jesse, and I were talking about this the other day. As I was literally folded up into the leg press machine.
1: I hate that machine. It's the worst.
0: You are like in. Like,
1: you're going to fold yourself in half to get in.
0: So I'm doing it and I'm pushing and I'm like, and we're talking, and I don't know how I'm talking at this point, but I'm talking. I'm like, when I get to this point, I'm so excited to see where I'm going to be. And she looks at me and she goes, look at what you're doing right now. Mm. You're pushing weight that you have never pushed in your entire life. Acknowledge this win right now, because you're going to miss this stage of yourself and the progress that you have made at this stage looking too far forward.
1: Yeah, because eventually you get to that ideal a little
0: bit.
1: And then, like me at the beginning of this summer, you slip and you haven't got back into it yet. And now you feel like you have to start all over again.
0: Yeah.
1: Although I really don't. I'm still, if I can look back, I can still see that I'm at a healthier version of myself now. And I think that works in our lives, not just physically, because we all have to care for our bodies, this great, beautiful body that God has given us, but also spiritually, because we can all fall back spiritually. Mm-hmm. We all slip back every now and then into old habits or that one sin that you just keep kind of slipping back into and having to go back to confession for.
0: Yeah.
1: And instead of beating yourself up about it, just recognize the space that you're in right now and know that you have moved forward and you're going to continue moving forward. You don't have to always hold yourself up to the ideal of what you think you should be.

0: God doesn't call the equipped. He equips the called.
1: You can say that again, and if I can do it, so can you.
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0: our 24-hour prayer line, 813-282-1234.
1: How many times can we say prayer?
2: Should have been long gone now, yeah. Should damn be living.

0: It's amazing how often we convince ourselves that we have what we have to offer isn't enough. If I just had more faith, if I prayed better, if I knew the Bible more, then maybe God could really work in my life. We set the bar so high sometimes that we don't take that first step toward Him at all. Our thought for the day comes from Matthew chapter 14, verses 35 through 36. People brought to him all those who were sick and begged him that they might touch only the tassel on his cloak, and as many as touched it were healed. I love today's gospel because it reminds us that people weren't looking for something big. They just simply reached out and touched the tassel of Jesus's cloak. And that was enough. It's a beautiful reminder that Jesus isn't waiting for perfect faith. He simply invites us to come to Him, even with the little faith we have. So my friend, today, don't wait until you feel like you have it all together. Just take that one small step toward Jesus, trusting that He can do extraordinary things with even the simplest act of faith.
1: Let's pray together. In the name of the Father, and of the Son, and of the Holy Spirit, dear Heavenly Father, help us take one step closer to You today. Lord, we pray for Roger's health. We ask for recovery for Lourdes. We pray for Trent's upcoming career opportunity. Lord, we lift up Lisa as she undergoes kidney surgery. We pray for healing after surgery for Melissa. We pray for Stephen and Lorraine today. And God, I do thank You for taking my daughter Madeline into Your loving arms. I lift my son Ethan up to You as he continues to fight cystic fibrosis. I thank You, God, for new beginnings and for the family that You have entrusted me with. And Lord, we lift up this ministry. We ask that everything done here

lead others to relationship with you. And for all these things, we pray in the powerful name of the Father, and of the Son, and of the Holy Spirit. Amen. Thanks for praying with us this morning.

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3: 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And hopefully it holds out long enough for us to have Bible on the Beach tomorrow.
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1: It doesn't happen often, but every now and then Costco lets you down.
2: Oh, you're right. Not often.
1: Not often, no. We did our order on our way up to Tybee, and, you know, Abby's ordering everything in the car to get sent to us the next day at our Airbnb. And one of the things we fell in love with last summer was Costco's quinoa salad.
2: Mm.
1: The boys just loved it. So we ordered that and the stuff to make the ham sliders, and we were just ready to have this, relive this picnic that we had last summer. They didn't have the quinoa.
2: That's so sad.
1: I know, it was sad. But then I got back and you shared this story, which I thought was pretty cool, a moment in Costco that does not let anybody down. Greg Steyer shared this one, and he actually leads a ministry called Dare to Share that trains teens how to evangelize. And he said, Nate, this guy, random guy in Costco named Nate, just walked up to me and said, I just want you to know that Jesus loves you, and no matter what you've done in your life, he's here for you if you ask him.
2: Aww.
1: And Greg's like, wow, thanks, man. And, you know, thinking maybe he recognized him from the books and the ministry that he does. But he didn't. He was just, you know, there and going through Costco. Nate and his son just going through Costco and felt the desire to share Jesus with somebody.
2: And that is what it is when the Holy Spirit puts that prompting on your heart, you've got a choice to follow it or to be a little nervous or uncomfortable and be like, not now. Like, I really didn't hear that.
1: Right.
2: But what's really cool is, so what, Greg, you said his name was? He's receiving it. He's being evangelized to, but Costco, you know, there's a lot of people at Costco.
1: Oh yeah. Lots of people.
2: And especially in the aisles, and those people around them are hearing this interaction and maybe receiving Jesus at that same time. So I think what this story does do for us is when we have those promptings, because God gives us them quite frequently.
1: Right.
2: When we receive those promptings to recognize it, to stop and be like, okay, you feel the feels. Can you do the do's and follow the promptings of the Holy Spirit?
1: So how is the Holy Spirit prompting you to share Jesus with someone today?

0: She's young. He's...
1: Don't say it. Come on.
0: Old-ish?
2: I think that's fair.
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1: Gentlemen, that man is you, is calling you. 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
2: Hi, I'm Greg Schutte, Director of Marriage Works Ohio, Catholic therapist and author of the Building a Eucharistic Marriage course. I'm bringing you another weekly marriage tip, Proverbs 13, verse 20, which states, "Walk with the wise and you will become wise, but the companion of fools fares badly." 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

0: Chris and Maria.
1: All right, Maria, pop quiz.
2: Okay.
1: You drop your phone in water. What do you do with it?
2: Aren't you supposed to put it in rice?
1: Yeah, that's what everybody thinks. That's actually a myth.
2: Is it really?
1: Yeah, putting your phone in rice is not really going to help it dry out any quicker or any better. They've done experiments to prove that completely wrong.
2: But one person says it and then everybody believes
1: it. Everybody starts to believe it. And that's called a blind spot.
2: Yeah.
1: When we get these kind of universal accepted truths that are really actually false.
2: Mm-hmm.
1: And we've got these kind of blind spots in our life in many different places in different ways.
2: And I think that it's important to have that person, maybe it's your significant other, maybe it's a close friend that can point out that blind spot to you because you can't see it, right? That's why it's called the blind spot. They can point it out to you and you can receive it. And I also think it's important to spend time in scripture because scripture often leads us to God's word, kind of drawing out those places in our hearts where we have those blind spots that we don't really know about. And when we're in scripture, it has a way of, you know, lovingly exposing it, right?
1: Yeah.
2: Where we can receive it a little bit better. And I think that's why it's important to dive into God's word and to figure out where those blind spots are in our lives.
1: Yeah, a lot of great things to do for that kind of thing. Get yourself a spiritual mentor. I know most of the priests in our diocese, all of my priest friends, all have a spiritual advisor that they go to on a regular basis. That's some outside person who can really see those blind spots in their life. But Abby and I were just having this conversation the other day about the position that she's in now. She's working for a big statewide corporation. They've got more than 5,000 employees in the corporation. She's in charge of branding and some communications and stuff for part of that organization. And it's a lot.
2: Yeah.
1: And I'm like, maybe you need to get a business coach.
2: Right.
1: You know, maybe we need a life coach, but we all need that someone, that person in our life that can see those blind spots, see those things that we don't or those false things that we have thought are true and point them out to us.

0: Mom always said, if it ain't broke, don't fix it.
1: Oh, okay.
0: But if it is really broken and you can't fix it, well, you could donate it and it could do some good to your Spirit FM.
1: And it meaning a vehicle.
0: Yes.
1: So maybe a boat, a RV, and motorcycle,
0: car.
1: A car.
0: The most common of the vehicles.
1: What about a jet ski? 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
1: What if I told you that the music that you listen to not only changes your mood, but changes your brain?
2: Ooh, tell me more.
1: Okay, so people, there was a study and they said people who always listen to music have nearly a 40% chance lower risk of having dementia.
2: Oh, wow.
1: So listening,
2: that's handy.
1: Listening to that music actually activates those neural pathways in our brain that are connected to memory, attention, emotion, and reward networks. So familiar songs can revive personal memories.
2: Oh, see, I can see this working even just anecdotally. When I was a youth minister, I used to take my teens to some local nursing homes.
1: Mm-hmm.
2: And we had one up in Zephyr Hills. Yeah, that's where all the Q-tips live. So we had one with a memory care unit.
1: Yeah.
2: And so we would go and sing Christmas carols to the main nursing home.
1: Mm-hmm.
2: But they don't really gather like that in the memory care unit as easily. So we would go and just be one-on-one with the patients there. And we had this one girl who was a music major. She was an opera singer. And she would inevitably begin singing songs with the patient from their era.
1: Yeah.
2: And it was so cool to see this person who is suffering from dementia or Alzheimer's or something kind of reconnect and light up. And it just makes this instant connection for them. So I can see how this would help us maintain those connections over time.
1: You know that when you hear a familiar song, I mean, we just not too long ago, think about VeggieTales.
2: Oh, yeah.
1: Anytime we hear a VeggieTales song, it brings us back to what we were experiencing as we were listening to those songs. And what we were experiencing was pure joy.
2: Yeah.
1: Right? And I think that is what they're trying to do here in this study, is to continue to listen to that music, listen to those songs that brought you those experiences, because it is activating those neural pathways.
2: I love that. And so that means your Spirit FM, not just helping you live with spirit, but also helping your brain work better for longer.

had the privilege of attending a quinceañera over the summer. Hey there, I'm Davis from the Spirit FM Morning Show. After the Mass, everybody stayed in the church while the pictures were being taken. Families were catching up, kids were laughing, people were talking, just enjoying their time together. This is the same church we were taught to enter with reverence, to lower our voices, because Jesus is truly present in the tabernacle. And then the priest came over. He had a seat in the pew next to me, started chatting with everybody. He wasn't rushing us out. He was enjoying the moment. What a beautiful reflection of who God is. I mean, what father is upset when his children come home? Sure,

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1: The rain has moved out, and it is a nice day here in Tampa Bay.
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1: It's a little cloudy, but it's nice.
2: Okay. Our thought for the day comes from Matthew's Gospel, chapter 14. It's verses 35 and 36. People brought to him all those who were sick and begged him that they may touch only the tassel of his cloak, and as many as touched it were healed.
1: We absolutely do not need perfect faith for God to work in our lives. We simply need to reach out to him. Even the smallest step towards Jesus can open the door for his grace to move in powerful ways. So today, don't wait until you feel ready. Just take that next step toward him. Thank you for hanging out with us here on the Spirit FM Morning Show. 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

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Hey there, it's Olivia. 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Hope you can join us over on our socials. 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
2: Phil Wickham has released his new EP called Everyday Hallelujah, featuring studio, live, and piano versions of the title track with two additional songs. It goes alongside his new book, Everyday Hallelujah, which releases August 11th. Matthew West has announced his next album coming September 25th called Jesus is King. Forrest Frank set yet another record for his concerts. He set the Christian concert attendance record at Louisville, Kentucky, with over 240,000 fans in Louisville KFC's Yum Center. It was the venue's second largest concert ever, coming second only to a legacy metal band. Some new songs: Natalie Lane, Still Running to You, Ellie Limbier, who recently signed with Decca Records, with Give Me Joy, Stephen Curtis Chapman featuring Drew Parker called Blame Jesus, and Dan Bremnes reaching for the light. You may not recognize the name Brian Dorkson, but he was the beloved songwriter behind the time-tested worship song Come, Now's the Time to Worship. He passed peacefully after a brief battle with stage 4 cancer, but has left a global legacy for Christian music. My name's Francesca. That's your new music flash on Spirit FM.
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You know, you might be getting tired of fighting, but here's the good news today. You will never fight alone. You never will, because God is always there. All we have to do, we got to keep praying. We got to keep trusting. We got to keep showing up. We got to take the next step and trust God with the rest. Life is beautiful, but it is not easy. And, you know, there's some seasons where you feel like moving forward and you're seeing God's work in incredible ways. And then there's other seasons when you feel like you are just putting one foot in front of you and you're hoping that's enough. You don't have to pretend that it's all okay. You don't have to have all the answers. You just have to keep going, my friend.

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0: wrote this song during a time when I felt completely lost. I've been walking through life trying to figure out everything on my own. One day I finally looked up and prayed, God, I need some direction. And what struck me was realizing He had never left. He was just there patiently waiting for me to turn around. Every time I walked in the wrong direction, He kept guiding me back. The song is a reminder that even when we take the long way home, God still waits for us.
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0: have a cat, but I think this is absolutely amazing. So the world's oldest cat, guess what? She's celebrating 31 years old. Yes, that's 31 years old. And she is English. She lives in Britain. She's a Manchester United fan. And her owner says that he's only given her natural mineral water for the past decade, along with lots of treats and cuddles on the sofa, and says that this is why she has made it to 31. Now, the dispute is, the Guinness World Book of Records is saying they don't have a record on her age, so they can't count her as the oldest cat. Isn't that sad? Well, he has a picture of her from 1995, or says it's her from 1995. So they are investigating this. The owner also said that, you know, the only person that really could vouch for, by the way, her name is Millie. Millie is his late wife. But I guess the key to life here, especially if you're a cat, is mineral water and lots of treats. I'm down for that.
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1: The following universal prayer is attributed to Pope Clement XI. In the name of the Father, and of the Son, and of the Holy Spirit. Amen. Lord, I believe in you. Increase my faith. I trust in you. Strengthen my trust. I love you. Let me love you more and more. I am sorry for my sins. Deepen my sorrow. I worship you as my first beginning. I long for you as my last end. I praise you as my constant helper and call on you as my loving protector. Guide me by your wisdom. Correct me with your justice. Comfort me with your mercy. Protect me with your power. I offer you, Lord, my thoughts to be fixed on you, my words to have you for their theme, my actions to reflect my love for you, my sufferings to be endured for your greater glory. I want to do what you ask of me in the way you ask, for as long as you ask, because you ask it. Lord, enlighten my understanding, strengthen my will, purify my heart and make me holy. Help me to repent of my past sins and to resist temptation in the future. Help me to rise above my human weaknesses and to grow stronger as a Christian. Let me love you, my Lord and my God, and see myself as I really am, a pilgrim in this world, a Christian, called to respect and love all those whose lives I touch, those in authority over me, or those under my authority, my friends and my enemies. Help me to conquer anger with gentleness, greed by generosity, apathy by fervor. Help me to forget myself and reach out towards others. Make me prudent in planning, courageous in taking risks. Make me patient in suffering, unassuming in prosperity. Keep me, Lord, attentive in prayer, temperate in food and drink, diligent in my work, firm in my good intentions. Let my conscience be clear, my conduct without fault, my speech blameless, my life well ordered. Put me on guard against my human weaknesses. Let me cherish your love for me, keep your law, and come at last to your salvation. Teach me to realize that this world is passing, that my true future is the happiness of heaven, that life on earth is short, and the life to come eternal. Help me to prepare for death with a proper fear of judgment, but a greater trust in your goodness. Lead me safely through death to the endless joy of heaven. Grant this through Christ our Lord. Amen. In the name of the Father, and of the Son, and of the Holy Spirit. Amen.
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2: In the name of the Father, the Son, and the Holy Spirit, the Lord be with you. It is our memorial for St. John Vianney, who is the patron saint for diocesan priests and clergy. So it's our feast day as diocesan priest. We take this time to call to mind our sins, trusting in God's mercy and forgiveness.
3: You were sent to heal the contrite of heart. Lord, have mercy.
2: Lord, have mercy.
3: You came to call sinners. Christ, have mercy.
2: Christ, have mercy.
3: You are seated at the right hand of the Father to intercede for us. Lord, have mercy.
2: Lord, have mercy. May Almighty God have mercy on us. Forgive us our sins and bring us to everlasting life. Amen. Let us pray. Almighty and merciful God, who made the priest, St. John Vianney, wonderful in his pastoral zeal, grant, we pray, that through his intercession and example, we may in charity win brothers and sisters for Christ and attain with them eternal glory. Through our Lord Jesus Christ, your Son, who lives and reigns with you in the name of the Holy Spirit, God forever and ever.
4: A reading from the book of the prophet Jeremiah. The following message came to Jeremiah from the Lord. For thus says the Lord, the God of Israel, write all the words I have spoken to you in a book. For thus says the Lord, incurable is your wound, grievous your bruise. There is none to plead your cause, no remedy for your running sore, no healing for you. All your lovers have forgotten you. They do not seek you. I struck you as an enemy would strike, punished you cruelly. Why cry out over your wound? Your pain is without relief. Because of your great guilt, your numerous sins, I have done this to you. Thus says the Lord, see, I will restore the tents of Jacob, his dwellings I will pity. Cities shall be rebuilt upon hill and palace restored as it was. For them will resound songs of praise, the laughter of happy men. I will make them not few, but many. They will not be tiny, for I will glorify them. His sons shall be as of old. His assembly before me shall stand firm. I will punish all his oppressors. His leader shall be one of his own, and his ruler shall come from his kin. When I summon him, he shall approach me. How else should one take the deadly risk of approaching me, says the Lord? You shall be my people, and I will be your God. The word of the Lord. The responsorial psalm. The Lord will build up Zion again and appear in all his glory. The Lord will build up Zion again and appear in all his glory. The nations shall revere your name, O Lord, and all the kings of the earth your glory. When the Lord has rebuilt Zion and appeared in his glory, when he has regarded the prayer of the destitute and not despised their prayer. The Lord will build up Zion again and appear in all his glory. Let this be written for the generation to come, and let his future creatures praise the Lord. The Lord looked down from his holy height, from heaven he beheld the earth, to hear the groaning of the prisoners, to release those doomed to die. The Lord will build up Zion again and appear in all his glory. The children of your servants shall abide, and their posterity shall continue in your presence, that the name of the Lord may be declared on Zion and his praise in Jerusalem, when the peoples gather together and the kingdoms to serve the Lord. The Lord will build up Zion again and appear in all his glory.
3: The Lord be with you.
5: And with your
3: spirit. A reading from the Holy Gospel according to Matthew. Jesus made the disciples get into a boat and precede him to the other side of the sea while he dismissed the crowds. After doing so, he went up the mountain by himself to pray. When it was evening, he was there alone. Meanwhile, the boat, already a few miles offshore, was being tossed about by the waves, for the wind was against it. During the fourth watch of the night, he came toward them walking on the sea. When the disciples saw him walking on the sea, they were terrified. "It is a ghost," they said, and they cried out in fear. At once, Jesus spoke to them, "Take courage. It is I. Do not be afraid." Peter said to him in reply, "Lord, if it is you, command me to come to you on the water." He said, "Come." Peter got out of the boat and began to walk on the water towards Jesus. But when he saw how strong the wind was, he became frightened. And beginning to sink, he cried out, "Lord, save me." Immediately, Jesus stretched out his hand and caught him and said to him, "O you of little faith, why did you doubt?" After they got into the boat, the wind died down. Those who were in the boat did him homage, saying, "Truly, you are the Son of God." After making the crossing, they came to land at Gennesaret. When the men of that place recognized him, they sent word to all the surrounding country. People brought to him all those who were sick and begged him that they might touch, that he might touch only the tassel on his cloak. And as many as touched it were healed. The Gospel of the Lord. If I was to ask you if you had a vision for your life, that is, what is the guiding compass of your life, I'm sure you would probably say your life with faith in God. God is your vision, God is your compass that guides all of your and my actions. But what about when a really challenging situation arises? What is the impact on our faith? Is our faith shaken? Peter and the disciples had such a situation in today's gospel. The disciples were terrified with the waves, the darkness, the wind, and the ghost until they discovered it was really Jesus who spoke to them to have courage. Then Peter walked to Jesus on the water until his faith faltered. Fear overcame him until Jesus reached out his hand and saved him. Like Peter, I'm sure all of us have occasion when our faith falters until Jesus stretches out his hand and saves us. The saint whose feast we celebrate today, St. John Vianney, was no exception to this. He had several challenges in his life. As a young man, he wanted to become a priest, but his failure to comprehend Latin lectures compromised his vision of being a priest. He left the seminary, sought private tutoring, and was eventually ordained. Later, he served as a pastor of the parish of Ars, a small village of about 250 people. He applied himself to converting the town, though visiting every household and preaching forcefully against immorality. He took upon himself extra prayer and fasting to compensate for his lackluster congregation, which soon recognized his example. His persistence began to pay off. People changed their lives, seeking to follow after and emulate their pastor. "We are no better than other people," they would say, "but we live close to a saint." His vision also led him to establish with two ladies La Providence, a home for girls. Only a man of vision could provide for the spiritual and material needs with the trust that God would provide for all of their needs for all those who came to live there. People began to seek him out, especially for confession. They came from far away to receive his guidance. From 1830 through 1845, more than 300 people visited Ars a day. In fact, the train station at Lyons issued special round-trip tickets to Ars for an 8-day trip because that's how long it took for people to get a chance to speak with John. He would spend 12 hours a day in the confessional in the winter, and up to 16 hours a day in the summer. Rich and poor, lay people, religious, even bishops sought him out. John also had a gift for reading people's hearts and could offer guidance with just a few words. He was able to remind people of sins they had forgotten to mention to him and knew the details of their lives that they kept secret. Unless a man is dedicated to his vision of priestly service, he could not have endured. But a man with vision, a man who survived the many storms of this, could keep going with ever-increasing strength. How did he do it? It was his vision, his faith in God. In 2009, Pope Benedict named him the well-deserved patron of all priests worldwide. Like Peter and St. John Vianney, we will encounter situations that really rock our faith and our vision of what our life should be like, or what we want it to be like. It's so important to remember Jesus is present in our situation, just like he was for the disciples and St. John Vianney. He's present with us and for us. As he calls out to us, as he did the disciples and St. John, take courage, it is I, do not be afraid.
6: Let me take this time now to lift our intentions to our Heavenly Father, who desires to hear the prayers of our hearts.
3: For the church, may God help us grow in holiness and be a light that leads many souls to salvation. Let us pray to the Lord. For elected officials, may Christ's example of servant leadership be their guiding light. Let us pray to the Lord. For the poor and those who have lost hope, may God's providence fulfill their every need and bring them consolation. Let us pray to the Lord. For families in our faith community, may they be grounded in the love of Christ and strengthened by the Holy Spirit. Let us pray to the Lord. For those who have died, may they rest in the perfect peace of God's presence. Let us pray to the Lord. And for Billy Moran, for whom this Mass is offered, let us pray to the Lord.
6: Lord, hear our prayer. On this feast of St. John Vianney, we pray for the priests of our diocese, as well as our seminarians, especially for Austin Smith, as he continues in his studies. We pray to the Lord. Good and gracious God, these are just a few of the many prayers that we place before you today. We ask you to hear all of them, those spoken aloud, those within our hearts, and answer them according to your will. We make them through Christ our Lord. Amen. Through you, Lord God of all creation, for through goodness we receive the bread we offer you. Fruit of the earth, the work of human hands, it become for us the bread of life. Blessed are you, Lord God of all creation, for through goodness we have received the wine we offer you. Fruit of the vine and work of human hands, it will become our spiritual drink. Pray, sisters and brothers, that my sacrifice and yours will be acceptable to God, the Almighty Father. We humbly implore your majesty, Almighty God, that just as the offerings made in honor of blessed John Vianney bear witness to the glory of divine power, so they may impart to us the effects of your salvation. Through Christ our Lord. The Lord be with you. Lift up your hearts. Let us give thanks to the Lord our God. It is truly right and just, our duty and our salvation, always and everywhere to give you thanks. Lord, Holy Father, almighty and eternal God, through Christ our Lord. For as on the festival of St. John Vianney, you bid your church rejoice. So till you strengthen her by the example of his holy life, teach her by his words of preaching, and keep her safe in answer to his prayers. And so with a company of angels and saints, we sing the hymn of your praise, as without end we acclaim, Holy, holy, holy Lord, God of hosts, heaven and earth are full of your glory. Hosanna in the highest. Blessed is he who comes in the name of the Lord. Hosanna in the highest. You are indeed holy, O Lord, the fount of all holiness. Make holy, therefore, these gifts, we pray, by sending down your Spirit upon them like the dewfall, so that they may become for us the body and blood of our Lord Jesus Christ. At the time he was betrayed and entered willingly into his passion, he took bread and, giving thanks, broke it and gave it to his disciples, saying, "Take this, all of you, and eat of it, for this is my body, which will be given up for you." In a similar way, when supper was ended, he took the chalice, and once more giving thanks, he gave it to his disciples, saying, "Take this, all of you, and drink from it, for this is the chalice of my blood, the blood of the new and eternal covenant, which will be poured out for you and for many, for the forgiveness of sins. Do this in memory of me." The mystery of faith we proclaim. Therefore, as we celebrate the memorial of his death and resurrection, we offer you, Lord, the bread of life and the chalice of salvation, giving thanks that you have held us worthy to be in your presence and minister to you. Humbly we pray that, partaking of the body and blood of Christ, we may be gathered into one by the Holy Spirit. Remember, Lord, your church spread throughout the world, and bring her to the fullness of charity, together with Leo, our Pope, Gregory, our Bishop, and all the clergy. Remember also our brothers and sisters who have fallen asleep in the hope of the resurrection, and all who have died in your mercy. Welcome them into the light of your face. Have mercy on us all, we pray, that with the Blessed Virgin Mary, Mother of God, Blessed Joseph, her spouse, with the blessed apostles, St. John Vianney, and all the saints who please you throughout the ages, we may merit to be co-heirs to eternal life, and may praise and glorify you, your Son, Jesus Christ. Through him, with him, and in him, O God, almighty Father, in the name of the Holy Spirit, all glory and honor is yours forever and ever.
7: Amen.
6: The Savior's command, informed by divine teaching, we dare to pray, "Our Father, who art in heaven, hallowed be thy name. Thy kingdom come, thy will be done, on earth as it is in heaven. Give us this day our daily bread, and forgive us our trespasses, as we forgive those who trespass against us. Lead us not into temptation, but deliver us from evil. Deliver us, Lord, we pray, from every evil. Graciously grant peace in our days, that by the help of your mercy we may be always free from sin and safe from all distress, as we wait the blessed hope and the coming of our Savior, Jesus Christ. Lord Jesus Christ, who said to your apostles, "Peace I leave you, my peace I give you," look not on our sins, but on the faith of your church, and graciously grant her peace and unity in accordance with your will, who live and reign forever and ever.
7: Amen.
6: The peace of the Lord with you always.
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6: Peace with you.

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Blessed are those called to the supper of the Lamb. Lord, I am not worthy that you should enter under my roof. Only say the word, and my soul shall be healed.

My Jesus, I believe that you are really present in the Most Blessed Sacrament. I love you above all things, and I desire you to come into my soul. As I cannot now receive you sacramentally, come spiritually into my heart. I embrace you and unite myself wholly to you. 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They have pierced my hands and my feet. They have numbered all my bones.

0: Let us pray. May the mysteries we received, O Lord, prepare us, we pray, for the eternal joys that as faithful stewards, blessed John Vianney came to deserve. Through Christ our Lord. The Lord be with you. May Almighty God bless you always, who is Father, Son, and Holy Spirit.
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3: The widow goes and she only has a little bit of money. And Jesus is like, this is a total paraphrase. Jesus is like, that's what it's about. That's what it's about. It's not so much what your gift is worth in the world, but what it costs you in your life specifically. Sometimes even things that seem very small can cost more for someone else. 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
8: This is How We See It. I'm Deacon Mike Sweeney, and our guest this morning is Allison Gingrass. Good morning to you, Allison.
9: Morning. Thanks for having me as a guest.
8: Thank you for coming on. Allison is a Catholic author, writer, speaker, podcaster, founder of Reconciled to You. That's your website as well, right?
9: Correct. Yes. It's all my social media handles, too.
8: Nice.
9: Easy to find me.
8: It is. Well, I found you, so that's good. We wanted you to come in today to talk about hope and Catholic hope and just living the Catholic life. So first off, we mentioned your website, Reconcile to You. What inspired that name?
9: It comes from the scriptures where St. Paul says he wants to be an ambassador for Christ. and he wants to help people be reconciled to God. And since I'm a revert back to the faith, and I feel like it was because I was able to reconcile and just the way that God brought me through the prayer, sacrament, and scripture, I call it the grace trifecta. I just wanted to be able to bring that to other people. So that's where that name comes from.
8: When were you a revert?
9: Around 2005-ish. I kind of came back to the church when my first was born in like 1995, but I was just pretty much trying to volunteer my way into heaven, you know, getting the check, all the checklists, like I've been to mass and I'm teaching religious ed and all the things, but my heart was still absolutely not there. So around 2005, I was invited to a Bible study and started to read the scriptures and read Catholic spiritual reading, and my heart just like exploded. I'm like, oh my gosh, everybody needs to know that. And from there,
8: here you are.
9: Rest is history. Here I am.
8: It's so interesting because I've told people before that, you know, you go through faith formation programs. They used to call it CCD back in my day. They just, those programs, okay, they're nice, but in reality, they're sort of fluffy for our kids. You know, it doesn't really get into much about the faith. And I don't think I was, I think I was in my 30s when I really started doing what you did, is that sort of diving in deep and studying. And man, how life-changing is that?
9: Absolutely. I am the same exact way. Like, this is a true confession, but I had no idea that the readings at Mass were the Bible, were scripture. Like, somewhere in my catechism, I missed that. And even as a person in the pew, I did not catch on until I started reading the scriptures, until I bought my very first Bible and started to read. It was like one of those days I was sitting there and the reading started, and I'm like, hey, I just read that yesterday. And the, oh, like light bulb went off. So I think I grew up in the time of God is love, and everything was, like you said, light and fluffy. And that's good. God is love. That's scripture, now that I know that. But the idea that this the Catholic faith is so deep and wide and has so much to offer, that was completely missing in my education. So, and I was one of those people, confirmation was my graduation and I'm all set. No more do I need to study this stuff. I'm just going to go to Mass, you know, so that I have my perfect attendance for heaven, God willing, you know, if I get there someday. But I absolutely missed all of the beauty and all that the church had to offer me.
8: And there's also so much in scripture. I mean, popes continue to study scripture after they are elected as pope, chosen as pope. They continue to study scripture because you never really completely unlock that mystery that is hidden in the Old Testament and the New Testament, do you?
9: No, he's the unfathomable God. And this is the word of the unfathomable God. So I think it's the only book, I know it's the only book on my shelf that I can pick up. And every time I read something, I get something new. Like the Lord, like I know that the teachings behind the scriptures and what the church kind of teaches about what each one means and the connections you can make, again, from the Old and the New Testament. But I also didn't know as a Catholic, but the Lord can reveal things to my heart. Like he can teach and lead and guide me through his word in my own life, that private revelation that I can have with the word, not one that I go out and teach because all the revelations already happened, but that he can speak to me through his word. And I never knew that at all. And that was, not to be dramatic, but life-changing.
8: I find myself nowadays, well, I started going to a spiritual director a few years ago. And recently I'm experiencing the fact that the Lord wants to speak to me, like you say, individually. But you have to be open to it and you have to shut everything off, the cell phones and everything else. Otherwise, he can't, I mean, he can always break through, he's God, but you can't hear it.
9: You definitely need that silence to make him a priority. And I've learned through like just experience that when I give God the first fruits of my day goes so much differently. Like I'm able to finish my to-do list, or at least some of it. But if I decide, like, I'm going to skip prayer this morning and I'm just going to jump in the to-dos, like, Lord, you understand, you know what I have to do. My day I never feel fulfilled at the end of the day. But to bring him through it, not just the beginning of the day, but throughout, like when I'm stuck, asking the Lord to help, like really making him a companion on the journey as we are created to do is something I just once I started to do it, I was like, oh, that's what's been missing.
8: So you often speak about helping ordinary Catholics encounter Christ in everyday life, like you're saying with praying through the day. So talk about that daily encounter that others need to experience.
9: Well, I think it comes from, like, when I started to understand that Jesus wanted to be my friend. Like, what does a friendship look like? What does that mean? Like, if I only saw a friend Christmas and Easter, I may know a little bit about their life. I may know a little bit about who they are, but I'm certainly not going to be an intimate friend. I'm certainly not going to know as much about them as I would like to. And of course, they're not going to know that much about me as well. And God knows everything. Like, Jesus knows everything about us. But this idea that he invites us through our free will into relationship and that we can have real conversations with him is such a beautiful gift that, again, this is why I go out and speak, because I want more and more people to understand that you can hear God, but you have to be quiet to do so. And I love to sit with him in adoration when I get a chance to go to a chapel that's nearby, but I get that same experience when I sit in my prayer corner, which happens to be my husband's office, because my spiritual director said, find a room in the house where there's nothing of you in it. And I was like, oh, honey, that's your office. He loves my spiritual director, not. But anyway, just finding that place where you're not distracted, you know, that leaving the phone in the other room, which can be very, I mean, I'm a social media evangelist. Like, this is my job, is director of digital evangelization for Holy Cross Family Ministries. But that moment of like, all right, Lord, you are more important than my news feed. And he always, always blesses that time.
8: We're talking with Alison Gingras, who is an author, a writer, a speaker. You've written for a whole bunch of different publications and everything else. How did that all come about? Because you've been all over the place.
9: Again, nothing's impossible for God. Like, I live in this tiny little town south of Boston, like, just not a dramatically Catholic area. And again, through the beauty of the internet, I started to connect with different people who were writing. I decided to start my own blog. I started going to conferences and meeting different publishers. And I connected with one of the editors from Ave Maria Press. And she's like, oh, I was looking at your blog and I'd love for you to consider writing a book. And that, wow. I've always wanted to be an author. I went to school for English. And I do believe that the Lord puts desires on your hearts. And when you delight yourself in him, as the scriptures say, he will fulfill them. So it was just this, people would go, oh, what a chance encounter. And I'm like, no, I call it a God sentence. I'm like, the Lord put my life in order that I would be ready for that moment. So it took me quite a bit to actually feel confident and ready to write the book. But eventually I did. It's called Encountering Signs of Faith, which is the beautiful story of my daughter's adoption from China. She's profoundly deaf, and just how the Lord used all of my faith to get me to say yes to what he was calling us to, so much so that her name is Faith. And then once I did that, again, the doors just kept opening, but only the ones that God could have possibly opened for this person who lives in a little tiny town.
8: It's so funny that you say that, because God works in mysterious ways. And I have a little truth telling now. You and I met because of the New England Revolution, the soccer team.
9: What?
8: Yes.
9: Okay,
8: World Cup. Huge thing in July for all Americans, where everybody became a soccer expert. Well, years ago, I used to follow the New England Revolution soccer team, Major League Soccer. But I kind of fell off, you know, and stopped following them for, you know, a reason or two. But in getting all wrapped up in all of the World Cup soccer again, I was like, you know what? I kind of miss the New England Revolution. I was a fan of theirs. So I went into their Twitter or whatever. And I saw somehow, I don't know why, but you liked the Revolution. I don't know why it showed me that, but I clicked on the name and all of a sudden I see this Catholic writer, author, speaker. It was like, oh, wait a second. We need to connect here. So it was the Revolution.
9: Oh, the Holy Spirit will truly use anything and everything. My family's a big soccer, big, big soccer fans, but I believe that what happened on Twitter was many years ago, my daughter was walked to one of the kids that they walked out on the field, before the game. And I think that's when I started to follow them on Twitter, like, because that picture got put on there. So again, God is just so incredible. Like, we think, I just put God in such a little box, and yeah. I used to only like pull him out for Sundays for 45 minutes. But when you really, truly open yourself to the Holy Spirit, it is just mind boggling. That is such a cool story, Deacon Mike. Yeah. I'm so happy you shared that.
8: It's so, so cool. Funny. It's funny. Now, the flip side of the Holy Spirit can guide you in such a happy way. Have you ever had an experience, though, where the Holy Spirit guided you perhaps down a path that you didn't exactly want to walk?
9: Yes, quite a few, actually. The interesting thing is that I will say that they started off as paths I did not think I wanted to go down. But when I relented and followed, the most amazing things happened. And just a real quick story is, I thought when I went to college, I was going to become a college professor. That was the dream. And so I got my master's degree. I applied to teach at a local, pretty prestigious college, and I was hired as an adjunct. And they put me through all the training, and they said, we will call you once because there's a huge line of people behind you. If you say no, we'll never ask you again.
8: Wow.
9: It was like, what? Okay, I'll never say no. Well, you know where this is going. I asked my pastor to start a Bible study at our church. I had all these signups, like a crazy amount of signups. I'd never done that before in my life. I felt really called to do it, and I got the call. It was the same exact night, and I fell to my knees, and I was like, Lord, like, there's six other days to pick from. Why would you do this? And he's like, pick up your cross and follow me.
8: Wow.
9: Just follow me. And so I called them back, and I said, I'm sorry, I can't take the job. And lo and behold, they never did call me again. But that was the real start of my ministry and what God is doing with me now. And I am so grateful, because I cannot imagine my life any differently. And it came from a prayer, quite honestly, like, Lord, give me a profession that I'm never separated from you again. Oh boy, did he answer that in spades.
8: Wow. Yeah. And took some courage on your part to go along.
9: Yeah. And my husband's too. He was like, what did you just do? You remember you don't have a job, right?
8: Was somebody sleeping on the couch that night by chance? Now, was there, so back up, and you said you were a revert. Was there a defining moment where that aha moment where you said, oh, wait a second, this is real?
9: I had like two. I had like a soft reversion and then like, wow, reversion. So the first came, like, I got married really young. I was 21. My husband was 23. And after the first year of marriage, but we were away from the church at the time, we were like, there's something really wrong here. Like, nothing we did brought us happiness, like shopping and partying, nothing. So one day I came home and I'm like, we tried everything. Can we try God? Because that's where we met. We met at the church, but we both kind of fell away. And so we started to go back to the church shortly after that conversation. And our marriage definitely improved. And this is when I started to try to volunteer my way into heaven. And then the wow reversion came probably almost 10 years later than that, when a woman at our church approached me. She's like, I've been really feeling the tug of the Holy Spirit to invite you to my Bible study. My response, this is a true story, I said, I'm sorry, but I'm Catholic and I don't read the Bible. So,
8: whoops.
9: Yeah. She's like, oh, you definitely, now I see why God wants you to come. So this brilliant woman bought me the book they were going to use. So, like, I guess my Catholic guilt kicked in. I took the book. I went for the first night. They have really good snacks. If you're trying to fill your small group, your faith small groups, get good snacks. And that kept me coming back week after week. And then the more I read the stuff, the more I read the Bible. I was like, oh, God is for real, and people need to know that. And so that was that big aha moment. But it was like this slow roll. Again, God doesn't force us into, he doesn't force his way into our life. Like they always say, he's a gentleman, and he just opens the door and he waits for you. I'm so grateful I said yes. But it was that first moment of, I am so miserable. What am I missing? And he was quick to say, hey, I'm over here. It's me.
8: It's that little whisper that's in Elijah, yeah. That for some reason, that story of, you know, searching for God, and it's not in the mountain quaking and everything else. It's in that whisper that keeps coming up for the past couple of weeks in my life. So I don't know why, but another example.
9: And I'm sure God won't take long to tell you why.
8: Yeah. Amen. By the way, we're talking with Allison Gingras. Many Catholics struggle to have a prayer life, to make it a consistent habit. So what practical advice do you have for them to really start listening to that Holy Spirit speak?
9: Don't try for perfection, number one. Don't try for the whole hour. 5 minutes. Like, all right, so make a deal with yourself, right? Like, I can't have my coffee until I give God 5 minutes. Like, that's how it starts. Little increments, right? I actually like to have coffee with Christ. So that's my morning ritual. Like, I get up, I make my coffee, and then the Bible. Like, and also, there's so many different ways to pray. So you don't have to just pick one. Like, oh, I have to pray the rosary every day. Now, I work for Holy Cross Family Ministries, which is also Family Rosary. So of course, I'm going to tell you to pray the rosary. But I'm not somebody who is easily prays the rosary every day. But I try. And that's all God asks for, is to try. You could read the scriptures, you could read spiritual reading, there's different chaplets. Like, there are so many ways to pray, and there's no perfect way to do it. God only asks for you to draw near to him, and he'll draw ever nearer to you, St. James tells us. So I think just to start, not shoot for perfection, try to find something that's manageable for you. I like to pray in the car. I have a pretty long commute. That's usually when I get my rosary in. And at the end of the day, if I haven't had my coffee with Christ, honestly, I will then have a cocktail with Christ.
8: Nice. So do you also suggest that people start praying and don't stop?

0: things that start every day, look at how you can start, and don't forget to include God in getting you to motivate. I have a friend that prays, Lord, give me the desire to desire it. I mean, that's like the best prayer.
1: Yeah, he will help. Yeah, definitely. So you've written a bunch of books and writings for different magazines and whatnot. You've hosted podcasts, spoken at conferences. What's your favorite and why?
0: I love speaking about the Lord. You just kind of know sometimes when God has given you a special gift, and it only works when you're talking about him. When I first started, I used to write all my talks out, and I'd have PowerPoints, and I'd get up there and I would totally flop. And I went back to my spiritual director in tears. I'm like, I want to do this. And I feel like I have so much to offer, but I'm just stinking up the joint. Like, what's wrong? He looked at me and he goes, kiddo, do you trust God? I'm like, of course. Well, all right. Mostly I trust God. And he's like, well, if you trust God, then trust God. Study, pray, know what you want to talk about, and then invite the Holy Spirit and just open your mouth. And I stepped out on a limb probably 10 years ago and started doing that, and transformed truly how I'm able to bring the Lord in such a relatable, humorous, exciting way that people leave my talks and go, oh, I think I could have a relationship with God. I want to have a closer relationship with God. So that's definitely my favorite.
1: What do you say to the people out there that are convinced that we Catholics love suffering?
0: Well, we do, don't we?
1: The Catholic faith is so cool. Like, we're creepy and cool when it comes to relics and bones and things like that.
0: Yeah,
1: like,
0: we are.
1: But we don't. I don't think we love suffering. I think we accept it, right?
0: I think the Catholics have learned how to use suffering for good. Like, every life is going to have some amount of suffering. When you are following Christ and you unite, as we say, our suffering to the cross, we unite our suffering to the saving work that he did on the cross, it becomes purposeful. So redemptive suffering is our fancy Catholic term. So we're all going to suffer. We cannot avoid it, but we can either suffer by ourselves, or we can suffer, bring God into it, offer it back to him. As weird as that sounds, like, here's all I got for you today, Lord, is just this grumpiness. It's all yours. And then he blesses it. He graces it. So yeah, the suffering's not going to go away, but there's that scripture that says the light and momentary affliction, the burdens that we give to him, he makes lighter. They don't go away, but our ability to find peace and to walk in them definitely increases. So I think that's what what's cool about being Catholic is that we figured out how to put purpose to our suffering.
1: I think it's also good to, you mentioned uniting it to Jesus on the cross. And there's like I have a bad shoulder, and don't feel bad, it's fine. But I've often thought, like, is that what Jesus felt when he was carrying that cross? So I think there are ways where we can take our physical aches and pains and our emotional ones as well, like, and just ask, Lord, is that what you felt?
0: That's powerful. I believe there's a saint, and I don't know who that they are, and I don't think they'll be mad at me because they're a saint. They don't want credit anyway, that actually talks about the wound on his shoulder being the most painful wound that he had. That's really powerful to think about, taking your pain and asking God, like, asking Jesus, is this how you felt? I love that. That's really cool, Deacon Mike.
1: You are very correct. There was a saint who had that wound, and I don't remember who it was either because I have a memory of a fish, but yes, you are absolutely correct. So I cannot take credit for, as much as I wanted to, I cannot take credit for the beauty of that. It was a saint that reminded me, like, yeah, that's a very simple way to unite our little aches and pains to his major aches and pains. We're talking with Allison Gingras. So social media can be a blessing, but it can also be a huge curse. But talk about the blessing part. How do you use social media to spread the gospel?
0: I try to use it for the powers of good. One of the ways that I started many, many years ago was putting up a picture of our little chapel. We have a daily adoration. There's a little monstrance up there, like Jesus just in his little gold house, just so cute. I would put up that picture and say, I'm going to adoration. Can I pray for you today? And I would get the questions, obviously, about what is that and what are you doing? That's insane. You're worshiping bread, so give me an opportunity to explain.

0: explain the Eucharist and the real presence, body, blood, soul, and divinity of our Lord. And I believe there he is in all heaven as well. It also gave me a chance to pray for people, for others, because sometimes I can be pretty myopic in my prayer life. I sit down and it's all about me, me, me. I want to pray for me, me, me. And I know that's not really good for my soul either, to be able to lift other people as part of my call as a Christian. It's also a way for me to witness. And one of my favorite stories is a person who reached out to me after I had, you know, put this picture out a couple of months at this time. And she instant messaged me and she said, "All right, I'm looking for a new church. Before you start, it's not going to be a Catholic one." And she was very adamant right from the start. I'm like, okay. She's like, "What do you suggest I do to find one?" And I gave her, I prayed, of course, Holy Spirit. And then I gave her very simple advice. I'm like, visit a whole bunch. When you walk in the one that the Lord has for you, you'll feel the peace. Well, God is really cute and very funny. And she said, she wrote me back months later. She's like, "I tried them all, but I felt it was only fair. I also tried the Catholic Church."
1: Atta girl.
0: She's like, "I walked right in there," and she goes, "That's where I felt the peace." She got confirmed. She got both her kids baptized, and she still attends to this day. She's like, "I never thought that was where I was going to go." So it wasn't about me like convincing her. I just needed to open my heart to the Holy Spirit and give that advice that he had for her. And he called her on his own. But that's probably one of my favorite ways that I've used. I've had a couple stories like that, but that's one of my faves.
1: Allison, do you have you can't answer with scripture or one of your own books, okay? Because that's cheating in a way. So name a favorite book that you've read.
0: Oh, it's going to be All for Her. It's the Father Patrick Peyton's autobiography. I'm a huge fan of Father Peyton. I work for his ministry, but that's only because I did a prayer to him and he brought me in. That's another story for another day, but All for Her from Ave Maria Press. Such a great story about how an ordinary person can change the world.
1: And who was it about? Mary, the Mother of God?
0: Yes. So Father Patrick Peyton had a medical miracle through the intercession of our Blessed Mother when he was in the seminary at Notre Dame to become a Congregation of Holy Cross priest. And when he was healed completely from the tuberculosis, he eventually was able to become a priest. And then on his knees one day in Albany, New York, said, "What can I do for you, Blessed Mother, to repay you?" And she said, "Start to promote family prayer, especially the rosary." And then all of his life became All for Her. His ministry started in Scranton, Pennsylvania, but then he moved to Albany. So whatever big church is there, that's where he was.
1: Is he venerable now?
0: He is venerable, yes. Yeah, he's venerable. And this is kind of exciting. We have what's called the Father Patrick Peyton Center in Northeastern Massachusetts. And we've just transferred his mortal remains there. So people can come and pray in his presence. And we suggest people pray for a family miracle, because obviously we want to pray for him to be beatified and we need a miracle for that. But more importantly, we'd love to see your family blessed and helped by his intercession.
1: This goes back to that kind of creepy thing that Catholics do, but it's awesome. It really is awesome.
0: It's so cool. I can't believe like every day I go to work and I get to pray in the presence of a venerable. I like to say I get special favors, but other than the job so far, I'll take it though. It's really amazing to work for his ministry.
1: That is pretty cool. Our guest today is Allison Gingras. She's an author, a writer, a speaker, a podcaster. You can look her up at reconciledtoyou.com.
0: Reconciledtoyou.com.
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I don't know if you can spare a little prayer in the next couple of minutes, but Bible on the Beach is tomorrow, and there's some rain on the forecast. Not super happy about that, but we're going to push through. I know God's going to clear the sky around 5 tomorrow. We are really praying that all goes well. Bible on the Beach is tomorrow. Sand Key Park in Clearwater. We're going to celebrate Mass. We are going to have some music. It is going to be awesome. Bring your beach chair, maybe an umbrella, your Bible, the whole family. We just want to see you there. Celebrate your Spirit FM and this amazing gift of the beach that we have been given here in Tampa Bay. Again, we're going to be at Sand Key Park in Clearwater. Everything's going to start around 5. If you want to get there, we're going to probably be set up around 4, I would say. We'd love to see you. All the details at myspiritfm.com.

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Time for our prayer time. Most important time of the day. In the name of the Father, the Son, and the Holy Spirit. Amen. Today we're reading from Matthew chapter 14, verse 35 and 36. People brought to him all those who were sick and begged him that they might touch only the tassel of his cloak, and as many as touched it were healed. Lord, we come before you on this day. We thank you for the gift of another day. We pray for all of those who are struggling with their health today. We pray for Nancy and Nick, for Wayne and Melissa. We lift up all of those who are asking for special prayers, that have just called our prayer line and said, pray for me. We lift them up to you today. And Lord God, we ask for peace in the world, peace in our country. We pray for a greater respect of all human life. And we lift up this radio ministry to you. Your words be said, your will be done. And we ask all of these things in your name. Amen. In the name of the Father, the Son, and the Holy Spirit. Amen. Thanks for praying with us.

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1: 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Put that in the budget.
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1: 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Literally. 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

0: had the privilege of attending a quinceañera over the summer. Hey there, I'm Davis from the Spirit FM Morning Show. After the Mass, everybody stayed in the church while the pictures were being taken. Families were catching up, kids were laughing, people were talking, just enjoying their time together. This is the same church we were taught to enter with reverence, to lower our voices, because Jesus is truly present in the tabernacle. And then the priest came over. He had a seat in the pew next to me, started chatting with everybody. He wasn't rushing us out. He was enjoying the moment. What a beautiful reflection of who God is. I mean, what father is upset when his children come home? Sure, there's a little more noise, it's a little messy, but isn't that exactly what every loving father hopes for? A full house? That is what church is. It's God's house, and you, my friend, are always welcome there. If it's been a while, or if you just need a quiet moment, stop by your local parish. Have a seat with Jesus. He's there in the tabernacle. You don't need to know any fancy prayers. Just spend a little time in your Father's house. I have a feeling he'll be really glad to see you.
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0: Here it is. I'm going to give you a little device, right? They're going to put it up right now. Okay? So when you pray for somebody, this is a technique. There are many ways to do this. This is a technique that we came up with. It's go at it. Go A-T-I-T. How are we going to do this? We're going to acknowledge the Father and acknowledge the person in front of me, right? T. Then at this point, we're going to trust Jesus. We're going to trust the person to Jesus as we're praying for them, all right? At it. We're going to intercede. We're going to call on the Holy Spirit for that person. And then last but not least, E. You always got to thank. You got to thank God for the life of that person and for the time of prayer. Amen?
1: Amen. I absolutely love that. That was Bishop Joe Espaillat, and he gave that message out at NCYC this year. And if you want to hear it again, here it is. It's called Go At It. A, acknowledge the Father and the person in front of you. T, trust the person to Jesus. I, intercede for the person. And T, thank God for the time of prayer. So go at it today.
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1: Coming up on Saturday, Giving from the Heart Back to School Drive. 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

You know, God is always writing our stories. He is still writing our stories. Disappointment, discouragement, they are a natural part of life. And so often we put a period at the end of the sentence where God would write a comma. Maybe you're not behind. Maybe the silence in your prayer life is an absence, and maybe you don't have to have it all figured out. And maybe you've never been forgotten. Maybe God's timing is kinder than your own. I don't think there's a maybe to that. God's timing is always better than our own and kinder. And the story isn't over yet. So here's the good news today, my friend. Psalm 23:6 reminds us, surely goodness and mercy shall follow me all the days of my life. His goodness and his mercy are for you, even here in the messy middle parts of the story. So hold on. Hold on to that hope. He is not finished yet.

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1: 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Should damn be living.

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1: This is Ray Lee from Kissimmee, Florida. You're listening to My Spirit FM. After an accident left me disabled, I doubted God's love and no longer wanted to live. Then I heard Thank God for Sunday Morning by Cochran & Co. That song was the bridge that led my heart back to God. When I went to see them at Gloria in the Gardens, a storm delayed the concert. I prayed this comes to bless me, not to harm me, but I don't understand it, but I trust you. The concert was canceled, but God had a bigger plan. As I told Olivia from Spirit FM that Michael Cochran's song had saved my life, he unexpectedly walked by. After hearing my story, he sang it just for me, pouring God's love into my heart. Even when the pain felt bigger than my faith, God reminded me how deeply he loves me. If even the little things matter to him, how much more do the big things? God always has a purpose for our pain. When we're patient enough to trust him and brave enough to follow him, he will turn our deepest wounds into blessings. I'm so grateful for the way God uses Spirit FM to reach hearts like mine in need of hope.
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0: When Titanic came out, the stock of Carnival Cruise went through the ceiling. Imagine that. Here you just see a movie about people sinking in the cold Atlantic on a cruise ship, and the first thing you do is you say, I need to go in one of those. What do you like, cold water? What is it? You know why? They took a chance to just meet someone, possibly meet someone, who loved them like Jack loved Rose. My friends, we got a better story. We got a better story than Hollywood, and our story isn't the story of one man rescuing a woman at sea, but our story is the story of God loving you so much that he gave his only begotten son. That whoever believes in him should have eternal life. It's an amazing story, but if we don't know the story and we don't live the story and we don't pass it on to our children, then what story are we living? Whose story are we living?
1: That is Jeff Cavins from his Bible Timeline Bible study. If you've never heard about it or seen that, it's a great Bible study. It'll take you through the entire Bible, and it's so informative. It's hilarious and just worth the doing. You watch videos and go along with him as he's reading the Bible. It's pretty cool. But did you ever think about that? You know, that the story is so much more than any movie that you could ever, even one of the greatest movies of all time, one of the movies that made the most money of all time, Titanic. Our story of Jesus really, truly is the greatest story, and we have got to continue to share it, to tell it, to be proud of it, and to live it every single day. How cool is that?

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It is a 24-hour prayer line where you can leave a message. And when you do, know that thousands of people will be praying for your intention. We check that prayer line every day throughout the day and add you to our prayer list. So the prayer line number is 813-282-1234.

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I don't know if you know or not, but Bible on the Beach is tomorrow. I am asking for your prayers because right now the rain chance is pretty high. Not going to say a number, but we're going to push forward and we're going to pray that the skies open and that we get to praise God out at the Sand Key Park there. We're going to be at Pavilion number 2. We've got a map online if you want to check that out. If you still want to join us tomorrow, you still can. And we will we'll see you out there. But say a little prayer that we have no rain for all of us that are heading out there to Sand Key tomorrow for Bible on the Beach. This is an event that we did so long ago, early 2000s, and we wanted to bring it back for our 40th anniversary. So hope that you can join us. Again, all the details at myspiritfm.com. 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
3: Phil Wickham has released his new EP called Everyday Hallelujah, featuring studio, live, and piano versions of the title track with two additional songs. It goes alongside his new book, Everyday Hallelujah, which releases August 11th. Matthew West has announced his next album coming September 25th called Jesus is King. Forrest Frank set yet another record for his concerts. He set the Christian concert attendance record at Louisville, Kentucky, with over 240,000 fans in Louisville KFC's Yum Center. It was the venue's second largest concert ever, coming second only to a legacy metal band. Some new songs: Natalie Lane, Still Running to You, Ellie Limbier, who recently signed with Decca Records, with Give Me Joy, Stephen Curtis Chapman featuring Drew Parker called Blame Jesus, and Dan Bremnes reaching for the light. You may not recognize the name Brian Dorkson, but he was the beloved songwriter behind the time-tested worship song Come, Now is the Time to Worship. He passed peacefully after a brief battle with stage 4 cancer, but has left a global legacy for Christian music. My name's Francesca. 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
1: How's it going? Welcome to the show. In honoring someone who had just passed, Bono actually highlights and focuses on kind of the secret of being fully you. I'll tell you what I mean after this. It's Mercy Me.

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1: I think one of the best things to be remembered for is to be remembered for being big-hearted. To be remembered for being someone that brought other people together, that made people feel good when they were around that person. And it seems like Glenn Hansard was one of those people. He's, if you don't recognize the name, he's an Irish musician, and he actually won an Oscar for a song from a movie called Once. And it's a movie where he also played one of the two big main characters. And Bono, who, you know, lead singer of U2 with the glasses and stuff, he mentioned something pretty amazing about Glenn Hansard, that, you know, we could all hope to be something that other people see in our lives. So what he said is that Hansard had learned to be utterly yourself by being more interested in others. I mean, that's kind of the paradox, isn't it? And it's a very Christian way of living your life. You know, to be totally yourself, to be who God wants you to be, you don't have to focus inward with a microscope. A lot of it is about focusing outward, giving of yourself, giving time, giving love to others. And the paradox is that when you're so outwardly focused, who you are on the inside makes more sense.

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1: Can you imagine your life without anxiety? Like, I'm not talking about, like, clinical anxiety that you need to take medication and see a psychiatrist for, but just the regular day-to-day anxiety that you have. What if that wasn't part of your picture as a human? That'd be incredible, right? I imagine that's something that the saints, like a stage that the saints got to. They were so united with Christ, so good at walking with him, that they were just so close. Anxiety just didn't fall into the picture because God is right there with you. Of course, God is right there with us in the same way. Isaiah 41:10 says, "Do not fear, I am with you. Do not be anxious, I am your God. I will strengthen you, I will help you, I will uphold you with my victorious right hand." Maybe one day we'll get to that point. I mean, in heaven, we'll get to that point. That's a definite. But, you know, here on earth, there's so much to worry about. You know, not just your own troubles, but other people's troubles. You know, your kids. What are your kids watching on their screens? You know, screens. That's an issue that we didn't have like 100 years ago. But with all the anxieties in the world, no matter how much the modern mind, the modern parental mind has to worry about, God is bigger than that. And God wants to consume that worry and let you live in joy. I think our prayer is that we get closer and closer to that in Christ.
2: Should have been long gone now, yeah. Shouldn't be living.

It's a beach party, but our kind of beach party. Bible on the Beach is back tomorrow. That's right. Tomorrow is the big day at Sand Key Park in Clearwater. We're celebrating 40 years of Spirit FM with a beautiful sunset mass celebrated by Father Izzy Hernandez. We got worship music from Matthew Cuisan. And, you know, bring all your beach stuff. Bring your family. It's going to be an awesome, awesome time. And by the way, we want to thank Footprints Beachside Recovery for sponsoring Bible on the Beach. Here's Blessing Offer.

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1: One of the worst things for being someone who learns a lot is getting caught up in your pride. And I'm describing me in that. You know, it's hard to admit that you need to learn something. But sometimes we need to learn something. Often we need to learn something. But we get this idea that, oh, I know enough. I know. I know what's going on. Winston Churchill had a quote, "I'm always ready to learn, although I do not always like being taught." And that's me. Maybe that's you too. But in a situation, you know, like maybe at work, you know, you're trying to teach something to someone and it's a very defined relationship. Like you're the one that's been working there for 5 years. They're the new one. So you are the teacher in this exchange. But then they show you something that you have no idea about. And then they become the teacher. And sometimes that switch can be tough on the ego. But I think we should all pray for our ego to be reined in for the sake of us growing. And I think it can be, our ego can also be something that hinders our spiritual growth as well. Oh, I know about Jesus. I know about God. I've been a Christian for so long. This one just became a Christian. I'm going to teach them how to be a Christian. And then suddenly you become the one being taught and learning. But I'll tell you what, if you can keep that ego in check, or rather you and the Lord can keep that ego in check, you can learn a whole lot. And you may even grow a lot faster than you otherwise would.

0: Hi, I'm Greg Schutte, Director of MarriageWorks Ohio, Catholic therapist and author of the Building a Eucharistic Marriage course. I'm bringing you another weekly marriage tip, Proverbs 13, verse 20, which states, "Walk with the wise and you will become wise, but the companion of fools fares badly." 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
1: Back to school time means kids are excited to go back to school, or maybe they're not excited to go back to school. You know, when I was growing up, I didn't really care for school. I wasn't a big fan of school, but I think I did genuinely enjoy the back to school experience because, you know, you were living a clean slate, so to speak. You don't know, and people don't know about you, what you did over the summer, you know, what you learned, what you got into in terms of music and stuff. And you can genuinely reset your way of living your life every school year. And I think that's kind of exciting. You know, you're not pigeonholed into one, okay, I'm this guy. I'm the guy that likes this and talks about this. You could change that. You could switch that up. Of course you could switch that up during the year. But I think summer was kind of a good social buffer zone in terms of, you know, resetting that. It just worked really well. But it was fun. And a lot of school is social and learning about interpersonal relationships and dynamics between men and women, boys and girls. You know, there's a lot to be learned beyond the classroom. So I would encourage you, if you're going back to school soon, keep your eyes and your ears open for what you might learn outside the classroom, because it could be a lot. Now, that doesn't give you an excuse. Don't tell people, Fernando said I don't need to focus on my schoolwork. No, that's not what I'm saying. What I'm saying is keep your eyes and ears open, even when you leave class, for learning new things, important things.

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3: How's it going? Welcome to the show. How do you help someone who's really struggling? Because you want to help. You don't just want to say something and have it be the wrong thing and make it worse. You know what I mean? Well, there are some things that you can keep in mind and you can practice that can really honestly help someone who's going through something legitimately difficult. We'll talk about them coming up. After Lauren Daigle, right now, here's Carly Ann Taylor. Why should I worry?

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1: 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I do all of our monthly costs. Put that in the budget.
2: Good job.
1: Thank you. I can't keep it. Literally. Here's the problem we saw.
2: Okay.
1: He said, Maria, do you think you cannot shop at Amazon?
2: Good luck.
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1: Offering someone a positive spin on a situation that they're going through can really backfire. You know, someone's going through something difficult. You know, maybe their child is in the hospital, let's say. They have a broken leg, and the parent is really distraught. And you go to the parent and you say, well, you know, it could have been worse. Are you saying that to be flippant about the injury? Absolutely not. You're trying to help. You're trying to help. But sometimes that can feel like minimizing the depth of the sorrow that your friend or your, you know, this person that you're talking to is facing. And sometimes it's just better to acknowledge what they're feeling. And obviously, you know, in a lot of cases, you don't know exactly what they're feeling, but you could say something like, I don't know exactly where you are right now, but I'm here with you for all of it. That's a good thing to say. By the way, I'm getting these tips from Psychology Today. So there's some experience behind it, but it makes sense, you know, because what does that say to the person? I don't know exactly where you are right now, but I'm with you for all of it. You're not trying to nail down where they are emotionally. You're not trying to put them in a box. You're saying, whatever's in this box, whatever this is that you're dealing with right now, however it's hitting you, I'm with you through it all. And that can mean a whole lot. And it may seem like it doesn't, but it absolutely does.

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I said, update the credit card. Do, do. Update the credit card. 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You know, I try to liven up these reads about, you know, there's little things in our log here at Spirit FM where we're supposed to talk about specific things. And right now, the thing in front of me is updating your credit card. But I know it's not super exciting, so I figured I'd add a song to it. But what I didn't factor in is that you probably turn the radio off with the song. 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

0: had the privilege of attending a quinceañera over the summer. Hey there, I'm Davis from the Spirit FM Morning Show. After the Mass, everybody stayed in the church while the pictures were being taken. Families were catching up, kids were laughing, people were talking, just enjoying their time together. This is the same church we were taught to enter with reverence, to lower our voices, because Jesus is truly present in the tabernacle. And then the priest came over. He had a seat in the pew next to me, started chatting with everybody. He wasn't rushing us out. He was enjoying the moment. What a beautiful reflection of who God is. I mean, what father is upset when his children come home? Sure, there's a little more noise, it's a little messy, but isn't that exactly what every loving father hopes for? A full house? That is what church is. It's God's house, and you, my friend, are always welcome there. If it's been a while, or if you just need a quiet moment, stop by your local parish. Have a seat with Jesus. He's there in the tabernacle. You don't need to know any fancy prayers. Just spend a little time in your Father's house. I have a feeling he'll be really glad to see you.
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1: When someone's going through something really difficult and you're with them, it can be really awkward because you want to help. You don't want to say the wrong thing. But you also want to say something that, well, helps. Now, one thing about that is that what I just said is not really true. You don't necessarily have to say anything. Sometimes your silent presence, your hug, that can be enough in situations. People just want you to be there for them. And if you're literally there for them, maybe that's all the talking they need right now.

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1: When you're with someone who's going through something difficult, you may be tempted to say something like, I feel so bad for you. I'm so sorry. Now, the first one, I feel so bad for you, that's not super great. I'm sorry is better, but it's doing something that you really shouldn't be doing in terms of like trying to counsel someone who's going through something difficult. This is not something that I've picked up myself. It's something I've learned along the way. And Psychology Today has a whole article on this, on being there for someone who's hurting. And the problem with I feel so bad for you is that you're focusing on how you feel about the person rather than focusing on them. So something that you can do instead is say something like, I have faith in you. I believe in you. You know, something that puts the focus on them and also encourages them in a way, you know, lets them know that, hey, I'm stronger than I feel right now.
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1: This is Ray Lee from Kissimmee, Florida. You're listening to My Spirit FM. After an accident left me disabled, I doubted God's love and no longer wanted to live. Then I heard Thank God for Sunday Morning by Cochran & Co. That song was the bridge that led my heart back to God. When I went to see them at Gloria in the Gardens, a storm delayed the concert. I prayed this comes to bless me, not to harm me, but I don't understand it, but I trust you. The concert was canceled, but God had a bigger plan. As I told Olivia from Spirit FM that Michael Cochran's song had saved my life, he unexpectedly walked by. After hearing my story, he sang it just for me, pouring God's love into my heart. Even when the pain felt bigger than my faith, God reminded me how deeply he loves me. If even the little things matter to him, how much more do the big things? God always has a purpose for our pain. When we're patient enough to trust him and brave enough to follow him, he will turn our deepest wounds into blessings. I'm so grateful for the way God uses Spirit FM to reach hearts like mine in need of hope.
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particular musician's personality, it seems like, or at least according to this particular musician. So the musician who passed away recently, Glenn Hansard, and he was in the movie Once. He's an Irish musician. You may not have heard of him, but Bono from U2 had heard of him, very familiar with him, and he said something about Glenn that is just so beautiful, and I hope it's something that we all hear about ourselves, you know? He said that he learned to be utterly yourself by being more interested in others. So that's what Bono said about Glenn. To be utterly yourself by being more interested in others. Glenn personified that. And when you look at it, just purely logically, it doesn't make sense. How can you be utterly yourself, more yourself, by not focusing on yourself, but focusing on other people? Well, that's one of the paradoxes of being a Christian. That's what we're called to do. You know, you're called to serve others. And in serving others, we serve God. And when we serve God and we serve others, we discover meaning for our own lives. And that's not from the inside. It's from what God has given us.

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1: Welcome to the show. Thanks so much for tuning in. What if you didn't have to deal with anxiety anymore? What if anxiety was just not a factor in your day anymore? Sounds pretty good, right? We'll talk about it next. Here's Rent Collective.

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1: Think about how much energy you expend every week, every day, being anxious and worrying about stuff. What if you didn't have that as a factor in your day? Think about how much you could get done. Think about how much more peaceful you would feel. That's what I kind of envision the great saints of the church having. You know, maybe not all of them, but getting to a level where the trust that they have in God is so complete that they walk on air in a way. You know, maybe that's a little idealized on my part, but, you know, if they're trusting in the Lord in a total way, I mean, that would significantly, at least significantly reduce the anxiety about the things you can't really change, right? I'm not talking about like clinical anxiety, anxiety that you see a psychiatrist for and stuff like that. I'm talking about like the day-to-day anxiety. Isaiah 41:10 says, "Do not fear, I am with you. Do not be anxious, I am your God. I will strengthen you, I will help you, I will uphold you with my victorious right hand." I think it's a good prayer to pray for yourself and for others to not be mastered by anxiety. That doesn't mean if you're anxious, you're a bad Christian. I'm not saying that. That's just flatly not true. But I think if you're a Christian, you have a way to deal with it that a non-Christian might not have. You know what I mean? Because you have this Savior that doesn't want us to be anxious. We have a God behind this beautiful world. It's not just randomness and chaos. It's a plan. And it's a plan of someone who loves you. Oh.

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0: this song during a time when I felt completely lost. I've been walking through life trying to figure out everything on my own. One day I finally looked up and prayed, God, I need some direction. And what struck me was realizing He had never left. He was just there patiently waiting for me to turn around. Every time I walked in the wrong direction, He kept guiding me back. The song is a reminder that even when we take the long way home, God still waits for us.
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1: It's hard for the ego to take sometimes when you're in a situation. Let's say you're at work and you're trying to train someone doing something. You know, someone's new. You're the old dog. So you're naturally the teacher. They are the learner, the student. But maybe they come up with something that you never thought of. And then you feel something in your chest. You feel inadequate. You feel like, oh my gosh, my ego is taking a hit. This person knows something that I don't know. In that situation, you could maybe switch a little bit or have a more fluid sense of, you know, hey, I'm the teacher, but if the student teaches the teacher certain things, then I will be the student and learn those things. But I don't know about you. I have trouble with that, you know, when I'm in the role of like teaching something to someone or a role where my expertise is, you know, kind of a given. It's hard to become the learner sometimes, but it's definitely worth it. Winston Churchill said, I'm always ready to learn, although I do not always like being taught. And that's the truth there. But I think that's a challenge that, you know, we can overcome in Christ. You know, being always willing to learn, always willing to hear, always willing to seek to understand someone else's position, their methods, their reason for doing it the way they do it. It can be hard, but you're not in this alone.

You know, folks may be just walking along the shore at Sand Key Park in Clearwater, and they're going to find a Bible on the beach. Now, it sounds like, I mean, they're going to find a literal, like, book, like Bible on the beach. But what I mean is they're going to find an awesome event with hundreds of people. It's called Bible on the Beach, and we would love to have you there, see you there. It's tomorrow evening, August 5th, at Sand Key Park in Clearwater. We're celebrating 40 years of Spirit FM this year, and we decided to bring this back. We used to have Bible on the Beach, and we're going to have it again tomorrow night. There's going to be a sunset mass. There's going to be worship music, and it's going to be a great time for you and the family. So if you want details, go to myspiritfm.com. And by the way, we want to thank Footprint Beachside Recovery for sponsoring Bible on the Beach, the event, not the book on the beach.

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1: 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Literally. 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
1: Back to school season is, of course, upon us, and all the kids go, oh man. Or maybe not all the kids. I mean, I wasn't, honestly, growing up, I wasn't a big fan of going to school. I just wasn't. But I did kind of enjoy the first few days of school, because going back to school is kind of a reset socially, in a way. You know, you can have new hobbies, you can have new hairdo, you can have new shoes. It's just kind of like I think it kind of functioned as a social reset. Like, okay, I did stuff last year, I was into different stuff last year, now I'm into this stuff. You know what I mean? Because if you make a big change like that in the middle of the year, like you have totally new interests and stuff, like, you know, Thursday you're into this, this, this, and this, and Friday you're into completely different things, it can be a little jarring for people. But summer gives you that ability to ease into that stuff. And the first day of school, people are ready for people who, you know, look different than they did when the summer started. So that's kind of like my long drawn out explanation of why I didn't care for school that much, but I did like the first few days of school. And maybe your children are like that too. First few days, awesome. Rest of the time, not so much. No, what you want is your kids to love school. That's the jackpot right there.

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2: Phil Wickham has released his new EP called Everyday Hallelujah, featuring studio, live, and piano versions of the title track with two additional songs. It goes alongside his new book, Everyday Hallelujah, which releases August 11th. Matthew West has announced his next album coming September 25th called Jesus is King. Forrest Frank set yet another record for his concerts. He set the Christian concert attendance record at Louisville, Kentucky, with over 240,000 fans in Louisville KFC's Yum Center. It was the venue's second largest concert ever, coming second only to a legacy metal band. Some new songs: Natalie Lane, Still Running to You, Ellie Limbier, who recently signed with Decca Records, with Give Me Joy, Stephen Curtis Chapman featuring Drew Parker called Blame Jesus, and Dan Bremnes reaching for the light. You may not recognize the name Brian Dorkson, but he was the beloved songwriter behind the time-tested worship song Come, Now's the Time to Worship. He passed peacefully after a brief battle with stage 4 cancer, but has left a global legacy for Christian music. My name's Francesca. 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

0: All right, let's start with a deep breath. You ready? Breathe in and out. All right, we're in the Gospel of Matthew once again, chapter 14, verses 35 through 36. People brought to him all those who were sick and begged him that they might touch only the tassel on his cloak. And as many as touched it were healed. You know, it's so interesting. Like, I don't know if I've ever thought about this, but how did the people put this together? How did the people put it together that if you touch the tassel of his cloak, you're going to be healed? Was he so consistent in having his touch be associated with healing that people thought, okay, naturally, if you touch the tassel that he's wearing on his body, you're going to be healed too? Maybe that was the case. Maybe not. Or maybe he just honored their faith and said, this is what you believe. I'm going to give you the gift of having that be reality. Because he's God, he can do that, right? In the name of the Father, and of the Son, and of the Holy Spirit, Lord God, help us to seek healing in you. Lord, we pray for Mark, who's dealing with some financial issues. We pray for Lisa, who's having surgery. We pray for Melissa, who had surgery. Pray for a full recovery there. We pray for Stephen and Lorraine. We pray for Anne's parents. We pray for all the patients at Moffitt Cancer Center. We pray for Lourdes' recovery, for Roger's healing, and for Trent's career opportunity. We pray for a greater respect of human life, an end to war in our world, for our first responders and military, wisdom and protection. For all those we've been asked to pray for, or promised to pray for, said that we'd pray for, and all those who have no one to pray for them. In the name of the Father, and of the Son, and of the Holy Spirit. Amen.
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1: Thanks so much for listening. How do you comfort someone who's going through something difficult? What should you do as a person in their life? How can they feel seen, taken care of by you? What should you say? What should you not say? More on that coming up after Mac Powell. Right now, Zach Williams. Wait for me.

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1: Well, it could have been worse. You might be tempted to say that when someone's going through something difficult. And saying that is not an indication that you are trying to be flippant about the person going through something. You're trying to cheer them up. And that's not a bad thing. But it can backfire. It can backfire because you are sort of trying to get them to change the channel mentally. And you're in a way minimizing how difficult what they're going through is. That's not the intention, of course, but it can be read like that. Psychology Today has an article about, you know, talking and supporting people who are going through difficult things. And they say pause before offering a silver lining. So before you make that statement that's like, well, it could have been worse. My uncle had it so much worse, you know, something like that. Acknowledge the full range of emotion. You could say something like, I don't know exactly where you are right now. I can't imagine what you're going through, but I'm here with you for all of it. That may feel like it's a cop-out in a way, but it's not. It's giving them space to grieve, to be sad, to feel their emotions, and not minimizing those emotions. And again, it may feel like it's not a lot, but that can be all somebody needs from you in certain situations.

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1: When you're with someone who's going through something difficult, it can be difficult to navigate it, to know what to say, know what not to say, know what to do, and know what not to do, honestly. Psychology Today has a whole article about this. And one of the things they suggest is that you communicate faith, not pity. So, for example, you want to avoid saying something like, I feel so bad for you, I can't even imagine. Because you are focusing on your own feelings and directing it from you and pointing to you with what you're saying. Now, if you put it on them, one thing that you could do to make sure that they feel supported is say something like, I have faith in you. I believe in you. You know, something that encourages them where they are, not necessarily pointing to your response to what they're going through. And that can be hard to pick. I mean, this is one of those things that, like, how would you know unless someone told you this? You know what I mean? Because I feel so bad for you seems like a very natural thing to say. You know, I feel so bad for you. And you're not trying to be flippant. You're not trying to make it all about you. It's just, you know, you're grasping for something to say in this difficult situation. So that's why I'm glad that, you know, Psychology Today has this article that helps you help others when they're going through something difficult. So again, focusing on your confidence in them can be really helpful.

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1: What do you do when someone is going through something really difficult and you want to help? You want to say the right thing. You want to do something that matters to them. You want to do something that encourages them. But I think you can want to do too much in a way that you do the wrong thing. You know what I mean? You might be surprised at how many situations can be made so much better for someone going through something difficult by just being there. Just being there. Just being there, sitting with them in their pain, in their sorrow, maybe even not saying a word. That can be a lot more powerful than, quote, saying the right thing. Sometimes words are just not necessary. Presence is necessary.

0: perfectly.
1: It's more than music. 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
2: 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You're listening to My Spirit FM. After an accident left me disabled, I doubted God's love and no longer wanted to live. Then I heard Thank God for Sunday Morning by Cochran & Co. That song was the bridge that led my heart back to God. When I went to see them at Gloria in the Gardens, a storm delayed the concert. I prayed this comes to bless me, not to harm me, but I don't understand it, but I trust you. The concert was canceled, but God had a bigger plan. As I told Olivia from Spirit FM that Michael Cochran's song had saved my life, he unexpectedly walked by. After hearing my story, he sang it just for me, pouring God's love into my heart. Even when the pain felt bigger than my faith, God reminded me how deeply he loves me. If even the little things matter to him, how much more do the big things? God always has a purpose for our pain. When we're patient enough to trust him and brave enough to follow him, he will turn our deepest wounds into blessings. I'm so grateful for the way God uses Spirit FM to reach hearts like mine in need of hope.
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1: 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God bless. Have a great rest of your night. Drive safe. Let's take a look outside. I'll give you a weather report. Cloudy. That's the weather report here from the studio, which helps you or maybe it doesn't help you. But it looks like it may rain. I don't know. This is the worst weather report I've ever given. God bless. Have a great one. Here's Josiah Queen. Oh.

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Not because you cut them off, not because you didn't see them, but because you've got that Spirit FM car magnet and they want you to know that, hey, we're both part of the listening family. 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

0: Hi, I'm Greg Schutte, Director of Marriage Works Ohio, Catholic therapist and author of the Building a Eucharistic Marriage course. I'm bringing you another weekly marriage tip, Proverbs 13, verse 20, which states, "Walk with the wise and you will become wise, but the companion of fools fares badly." I've seen the positive difference it makes for married couples when the friends that they keep are supportive rather than undermining of their marriage. 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
8: 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It's easy to stand on the side and avoid all the trenches.

I hope you still have your old solar eclipse glasses. That's, you know, if you're going up north. Hey, I'm Francesca. Thanks for listening to Spirit FM. Tonight, there is another solar eclipse coming on Wednesday, August 12th, but we can't see it from Florida. You're like, Fran, why are you telling me? Well, because you can see it if you go to North Carolina, which is technically a road trip. So if you're looking for a way to end your summer off with a little trip, maybe a little road trip with your family, you can go to North Carolina and see the solar eclipse. Now, that's a partial view. If you want that full solar eclipse moment, you have to go way further up, like Maine. But if you're comfortable with a partial and looking for just a little way to end off the summer, you might consider heading out to North Carolina to see the solar eclipse, but you will need the glasses in order to view it safely. So don't forget those.

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0: had the privilege of attending a quinceañera over the summer. Hey there, I'm Davis from the Spirit FM Morning Show. After the Mass, everybody stayed in the church while the pictures were being taken. Families were catching up, kids were laughing, people were talking, just enjoying their time together. This is the same church we were taught to enter with reverence, to lower our voices, because Jesus is truly present in the tabernacle. And then the priest came over. He had a seat in the pew next to me, started chatting with everybody. He wasn't rushing us out. He was enjoying the moment. What a beautiful reflection of who God is. I mean, what father is upset when his children come home? Sure, there's a little more noise, it's a little messy, but isn't that exactly what every loving father hopes for? A full house? That is what church is. It's God's house, and you, my friend, are always welcome there. If it's been a while, or if you just need a quiet moment, stop by your local parish. Have a seat with Jesus. He's there in the tabernacle. You don't need to know any fancy prayers. Just spend a little time in your Father's house. I have a feeling he'll be really glad to see you.
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0: Well, what's stopping you? Well, I'm too busy. Well, I don't have enough time. Well, you know, this is a very stressful season. The usual stuff. But what if it only required 10 seconds? Hey, I'm Francesca. Thanks for listening to Spirit FM tonight. You know, anyone can pray for 10 seconds. Then pray for 10 seconds. You might be thinking, okay, I'm already busy, I'm already stressed, I already have all this other stuff. What's really the point in praying if it's just for 10 seconds? Well, point one, praying for 10 seconds is 10 times better than praying for 0 seconds. But, you know, kind of the second part, the more important part, is once you sit down and you give yourself 10 seconds to pray, you're not going to want to stop after 10 seconds. So maybe it's not a full half-hour prayer session. Maybe you're not writing all of these notes in your Bible and getting this direct download from the Holy Spirit. But you know, if you spend 2 minutes in prayer in the middle of your day, that can really change your perspective on the rest of your day. We tell ourselves this lie that it quote-unquote doesn't count unless you're doing it for 30 minutes, unless you're sitting down and praying a rosary, unless you're, you know, you've got this quantified goal, but that is not a real constraint. It is self-imposed. It is unnecessary, especially in times in our lives where we do get busier. It is harder to stop and pray in the middle of the day. Just ask yourself, can I just do 10 seconds?
1: New music on your Spirit FM. Patrick Mayberry. Anybody else? 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